0: Nice.
1: Was flashing it everywhere. Wayne Freund was there. TJ Sether. Snap to Hiley's short corner. He's going to turn the corner. Brock Hiley's got some room, and he is going to move the chains again. 9:19 on your Prairie Ridge Health clock. Vince Lombardi would be proud right now.
0: This left side of the offensive line is just dominating right now.
1: Go to Fort Atkinson next week, getting into the Badger Conference. Seifert's going to bring in the play. Tight inside again. Direct snap there. That's Seifert. He's going to weave his way across the 10. Slides through near the 5-yard line. He's going to get stood up. And Ashton Seifert's not going to go down until after the whistle. It's going to be third down in about 3, maybe 4. Second down. Who's working the chains over there? They're doing it, moving it pretty. Is that Virgil?
0: I don't know. Kind of looks like
1: it. You know, like by the height, I think it's Virgil. Is that Virgil Stotts on the chain gang over there? Okay. The referee dwarfs over the top of him. You can't see him over there. So second down and 4. Out of the Wild Beaver to Hiley, and we're going to get a whistle. Did we get some movement?
0: Offside, Beaver Dam.
1: Oh, Beaver Dam lined up offsides. We'll be second down at about 9 now. Pre-snap, you know, those are mistakes. Yeah. That
0: 6 of them last week, I believe, is what it was, and that's something that's got to get cleaned up a little bit, obviously. Puts them in a second long situation. They've been just getting whatever they want on this left side of the offensive line. Still feel comfortable at 2nd and 9.
1: Clock continues to wind. The Prairie Ridge Health clock, 7:45. Opening drive of the game. And Seifert and Hiley in the backfield. Movement at the line. Now, is that turned into half the distance? All right. So actually, you're still...
0: From the 11? I don't...
1: It'll be 5 yards, get it right back?
0: Yeah, I think you just get it right back from the 11. No, you just go right back to the play you had before our penalty. Makes it easy.
1: Gonna wind the clock. Seifert and Hiley in the Wild Beaver. Direct snap to Seifert. Up the middle, cuts it back, spins inside the 5. He's going to get brought down just shy of the first down. It'll be 3rd and short.
0: Yeah, pickup of about 3 there. This will be the 11th play of the drive.
1: Take us below 7 minutes. As the Beavers huddle, 3rd and 1 from the 4. And Hiley and Seifert in the backfield. This time it's Seifert's turn. Left side has the corner into the end zone. What a seal by the left side. Touchdown, Golden Beavers. Ashton Seifert.
0: That's an offensive line touchdown. Everything to this side of the field. Nobody around Seifert as he goes into the end zone from 4 yards out.
1: Cole Hemling on to attempt the extra point.
0: New long snapper is Landon Pamenter.
1: Cole Hemling attempts the extra point. It's good. 6:50 left in the first quarter. 7-0 on your one call. That's all. Scoreboard back in 60 seconds on Daily Dodge TV and ESPN Beaver Dam.
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0: I'll be honest, Sherry, I've been running on empty. 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
2: Cole Hemling to kick off, a low liner is going to be taken on the fly at about the 3-yard line. Racing to the far side, up and around is Luke Mayer, and he turns the corner, still on his feet. That was a line drive that Mayer just kind of hit him right in the chest.
3: Yeah. And because it was so quick, it was tough for the cover sheet to get down there.
2: So the Phoenix will have great field position to start. And did he step out of bounds back at the 31? It looks like 32.
3: Beaver Dam scoring drive goes 11 plays, 63 yards, 5:03 off the clock. Ashton Seifert, 4-yard touchdown run. The kick is good. 7-0 Beaver Dam.
2: Sports at DailyDodge.com. We want to hear from you. Mishka Amara Sinha is the QB. He's going to throw. Screen set up on the near side to Aiden Goins. He's got some room. Little stutter move. There he goes. There goes Goins. Football! Football! Oh, it's loose, and it's covered by Menominee Falls. He got hit right as he tried to change hands to cut it upfield. And saving the day for the Phoenix was was Luke Mayer.
3: Yeah, a lot of room for Goins. Can't give him that much space. No. He could certainly create some problems.
2: See why he scored five, when Al Bundy and scored five touchdowns last week. Get him in space, and he's going to be tough to tackle one-on-one. And Mara Sinha going to hand off up the middle, this time to the fullback, Elijah Roper, and he's going to rip off three or four.
3: Goins came off the field there, a little banged up. See him stand on the sideline, maybe get his hand hit pretty hard, cause that fumble, but looks like he's probably okay over there.
2: Beautiful night, week two, opening night at H.H. Durley Field. A couple of wide receivers, Holzman split wide to the left along with Sam Johnson. In motion, Brady Yeager, and then they throw the screen on the far side, and there's some room turning up field on the far side as they completed it to Sam Johnson, and that'll move the chains for the Phoenix. So far on this drive, Menominee Falls has been able to get their players the football with some room to move.
3: Yeah, a lot of space. And the other thing, too, is that's a great motion with that tight, big tight end coming out and being the lead blocker, springing Johnson out for extra yardage.
2: Right back to the line of scrimmage. Hand off to Roper up the middle. He's going to pull his way through traffic. Gain of
3: seven. Yeah.
2: 7-0 Beaver Dam on your one call. That's all scoreboard. The Gruber Law Office. 414-276-6666, Tim. You've been injured in an accident.
3: Roper, 5'6", 192.
2: Mara Sinha, hand off to Roper again. He's going to break it to the outside, and he's going to move the chains to find the 25-yard line.
3: And Falls playing with quite a bit of pace, too. They're up there. They're up to the line. They're ready to go. They've certainly punched it up the middle, spread it out on the outside, showing a lot of versatility on the first drive.
2: Johnson wide to the left, to the near side, a couple of wide receivers, and big Cameron Wentworth, 202-pound, 6'3", junior. Play fake, Amara Sinha's. Oh, Kemling got held, to throw it into the end zone, up for grabs, and it's going to be incomplete. Looking for Johnson over there on the coverage for Beaver Dam, a couple of players, and who was that?
3: Braden Lanneville on the coverage.
2: Lanneville.
3: Nice job by Lanneville. Staying tight to the receiver.
2: Wally, is Fred Luke watching tonight? Fred and Sandy Lukashinsky, just so you know, Wally's doing camera tonight because Ninja ate 13 ears of corn the other night and is on the disabled list at the corn roast for the chamber. Legitimately, Mara Sinha going to Throw the screen again on the far side to Johnson. Turns it upfield, and he's going to get brought down at about the 20. It's going to be third down. I guess, you know, the glory lives forever, right? Pain is short term.
3: That's right. Interesting. I haven't seen Goins out there since the fumble. Either he's banged up or he's...
2: See on the sidelines? I'm trying to look to see where...
3: Paying a little penance for the fumble.
2: Trying to look on the sidelines.
3: He is getting looked at on the far left side over here on his hand.
2: Okay. Is that what he got hit on the hand when he was trying to change?
3: Yeah, it must have been.
2: Hopefully he's okay. Third down and five. Hand off again to Roper. He's going to work through traffic. He's going to be near the second and third effort moves the chains right there for Elijah Roper. He is a beast.
3: Bowling ball. Yes. A big kid, wide kid, short, strong, tough to bring down, good feet.
2: Are they still looking at Goins over there?
3: Yeah, they are.
2: First and 10, 3:33 left on your Prairie Ridge Health clock. Trips to the near side. Roper, Marcinha is going to throw the screen. They completed the big guy Wentworth, and he's going to get submarined on the near side for a short gain by Jake Scharfenberg. And he's hurt. Okay, looks like he's going to get up and... Wentworth's going to try to get off the field.
3: 10th play of the drive for Falls here. It's two of Falls' playmakers now out. Wentworth and Goins.
2: Jimmy, I should say Caleb Napoleon. I'm going to get a whistle.
3: Going to be on Falls.
2: They'll lose five. Beautiful night for football tonight. Any plans then after the game, Coach? You're going to go home and put your feet up.
3: Feet up.
2: No stopping out on the town anywhere? No?
3: Yeah.
2: No plan, maybe? Yeah. Napoleon splits wide to the right. Marcin, here comes the pressure. They have the scramble. Marcin is going to get away, and he's not going to get away from Cole Hemling. As down goes to Marcin, the ball came out, but they're going to say they blew the whistle first. It's going to be third down and long.
3: Be Hemling's third sack of the season.
2: He is just, as Coach Lindy talked about in the pregame show, he is so fast off the snap.
3: Yeah.
2: And he's, you know, Hemlings are ball strong kids. He's so strong around the end. He was out here early working on his kick game when we showed up about 5 o'clock. Third down and long.
3: This will be four down territory for Falls.
2: Didn't get a chance to look at their kicker.
3: Yeah. Watch him a little bit. It's a little bit out of his range.
2: Napoleon wide to the left, to the near side. Another wide receiver. Low snap, Marcinka is going to throw. Marcinka looks into the end zone, looking for Napoleon. He goes up, they got hit. Let's look for a no flag, we'll play. Napoleon went up to catch that thing, and it was short.
3: Lanaville again, nice coverage. That looks like they are going to go for it.
2: They got to get to the 4-yard line to move the chains.
3: Play 12 of the drive.
2: You had an 11-play drive, and now we're on a 12-play drive. Right, I don't see Goins anywhere.
3: No. You still get looked at on the track back there.
2: Fourth down. Amara Sinha is going to throw. Here comes the pressure. Here he goes. Oh, he's going to escape. Right side. They have a guy open on the far side. They're going to complete it to Wentworth. And oh, he's
4: pitched it.
2: He pitched it back to Amara Sinha, but did they blow it dead first?
3: They blew it dead
2: first. Oh, that was a great, smart play by Cameron Wentworth on fourth down.
3: Yep.
2: They blew it dead early, Coach.
3: Yeah, and great tackle by Barstow one-on-one.
2: What is Barstow listed as?

0: is 6'2", 180, and what is and Wentworth is 6'3", 202.
1: It's a good matchup.
0: Beavers hold.
1: 12th play drive and get nothing.
0: Up 7-0 on your Gruber Law Office. One call, that's all. Scoreboard. 108 left on your Prairie Ridge Health clock on Daily Dodge TV. So they'll start 90 yards from Paydirt. A little like one in one play drive would be nice, wouldn't it? Last year they littered the record books. Hiley's trying to get to the outside. He's going to turn back around the other side, and he's going to get trapped back inside the five. Nice job there by Menominee Falls getting through.
1: It's going to be a loss of 7.
0: Trying to see who came through.
1: What?
0: Ian Saltweedle. Now it's going to be second down. And
1: Sully McKinley on this right end did a good job of not letting Hiley get to the outside and pushing it back in.
0: 29 ticks left on your Prairie Ridge Health clock, right to the line of scrimmage. Direct snap to Seifert, who brought it to the... Oh, Seifert saw an angle, and he got tripped up. I believe that was that Regent Smith that got a piece of his foot. Otherwise, I think Ashton's eyes were getting pretty big right there. That's going to do it for the first quarter. 7-0 on your Gruber Law Office. One call, that's all. Scoreboard. Ending the second in 60 seconds on Daily Dodge TV and 1430 ESPN Beaver Dam.
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0: Got an email, said, who's that lady yelling in front of the broadcast booth? And I said, that's Trish Ladron. Do you know her? Tim?
1: Sometimes.
0: Sometimes?
1: Sometimes. Third and long here.
0: So the third down, they have to get to the 20-yard line with 12 minutes left on the clock, obviously, to start the quarter.
1: Nice job.
0: Thank you. 12 minutes left in the first half.
1: That is midseason form.
0: Yes,
1: right there. That was a good job.
0: It is. Look at the kids playing football up on the hill over there. They're working on the tackling zone. Good form there, young men. So it's going to be third down and long. Pamenter, Seifert, Selkin wide to the near side. Jax Ladron's going to go to empty backfield, and they got some pressure coming up. The screen to Seifert makes the catch. Ashton with a stiff arm to the outside breaks another tackle, and he's going to get brought down at about the 14-yard line. And the Golden Beavers will be forced to punt.
1: Yeah, you know, good job by Ashton breaking the tackle there, picking up what they could. That's a tough spot, third and long from your own five. It's a tough spot. Good job at giving Cole some room here.
0: Cole Hemling will stand on his one. Holtzman going to return the kick. Hemling, high kick. Holtzman's going to take it on the fly. Did he call the fair catch? I think he did at the 49-yard line. That's where the Falls will start first and 10, trailing 7-0 on your Gruber Law Office. One call, that's all score. But that's what you saw there, Cole Hemling, that kick. 34th ranked punter in the country.
1: Yeah, it's a good punt.
0: High,
1: nice high. Give your team a time to get down there and cover it. Good hang time.

0: And I don't know if there's anybody's putting much time. He's here every single day.
1: Yeah. Yeah, and you, so, I mean, you cheer for a kid like that, right, who puts that much time into it. And you can certainly see his work coming out here on Friday nights.
0: Couple of wide receivers to the far side. Still no Aiden Goins. Low snap. They're going to hand it off to Roper. Up speeds through a tag. I like Elijah Roper. Sweet on his feet. Soft on his feet. He's got soft feet. Last week, he had 10 carries for 55 yards.
1: And they were able to do what they wanted in space, in the air. And they also had Goins last week. And now we still haven't seen him back yet. So he's going to be the bell cow unless we see Goins again here.
0: Hand off to Roper again to the outside. Can we call him Mr. Roper? He has another yard. Is that too old of a reference for, well, the adults listening would know
1: that. The
0: adults
1: will get it. The adults will get it.
0: You know who Mr. Roper is?
1: Wally, you're such a young pup.
0: Oh, man.
1: And if you've seen Wally since last weekend.
0: He's lighter, too.
1: He looks younger. All shaved up.
0: Third down and one. Sinha, handoff to Roper. He's got the, gee, look at him put his head down. And he ran right into Tyler DeVries and picked him up and carried him another few yards to move the chains.
1: Pick up a six and a first down. Just kind of taking a look at the sideline again and trying to find Goins. And saw him standing there by the down marker, but with no interest of coming in here. It's a big loss for Menominee Falls if he's out the rest of the way.
0: Sinha's going to throw. He's got some time. Here comes the pressure from Hemling. It's caught and dropped. Boy, they had some space. Sam Johnson was looking to turn upfield, and we have an injured Golden Beaver down on the turf on the far side. See Officer Tony Carroll getting ready for another year. Last year, allegedly, he's retiring at the end of the year as an SRO.
1: Yep.
0: You know, we call him Tightwad Tony, you know, because he's... So they're giving away free bratwurst before over there.
1: Yeah.
0: Tony actually had a bag, and he kept asking for it. He's taking some home for the kids.
1: Did he take the whole thing?
0: Yeah, no, he was just putting in the bag at the end. He goes, I can take these home, can I?
1: Trying to see who's down.
0: The guy you always want to have a boring night is Jason Cerconi from Marshfield Medical Center.
1: Yeah, 100%.
0: But they're taking a look at him. Go ahead.
1: We found out in staff meeting this week that Tony's got an awesome ringtone.
0: Does he? What is his ringtone?
1: Jump around is his ringtone.
0: Really?
1: He's presenting to the staff, and the ringtone went off. It was awesome.
0: Got a fan of Lanaville checking in. Also a fan of Tightwad Tony just sent the notes. Tightwad Tony Carroll.
1: Have you ever seen Tony's highlight, his athletic highlight of his life? Was in the police softball game.
0: Yep, that was about five years
1: fell
0: ago.
1: Fell down going around first base.
0: That we busted that thing out just a little while ago, and now.
1: Tim McPherson, the guy down. Walking off, that's good news.
0: Kington's a guy that's worked hard to get on the field.
1: Yeah. Good kid, spends a lot of time in the weight room.
0: Member of the Wade Bates fan club, along with Alex Avila and Panther.
1: It's the only three people in the fan club.
0: Yes, only three people, including my wife, I think, that enjoy my company.
1: Well, and probably depends on the day for Crystal.
0: Okay. Wally, I don't know. Tim has forced me for 3 hours every Friday night for nine, 10 weeks a year. Second and 10 from the 31 from Menominee Falls, moving right to left in your ESPN Beaver Dam dial. Mara Sinha, going to take the snap. He's going to throw. He throws a nice ball. Look at that ball, catching it as he went out of bounds. Eli Holzman, coach. Doesn't get any better than that.
1: Yeah, really well done. It's going to be enough for a first down.
0: Mom came up to the press box and said hi today to make sure we could pronounce his last name correct. And I said, remember,

0: talk to you last year. I had it right.
1: You did have
0: it right. The Falstaff had it wrong.
1: Yeah, you did have it right.
0: So I'm going to pat myself on the back like former pro wrestler Barry Horowitz. First and 10 from the Beaver Dam 21-yard line. Mara Sinha is going to throw again. Looks. He's going to get it flushed to the near side. Oh, he's going to get an illegal block in the back. He's going to throw it up into the end zone. Looking for Wentworth. He's going to make the catch in the end zone. Touchdown, Menominee Falls. Cameron Wentworth, 21 yards.
1: It's Wentworth's third catch of the night. Had a lot of time. And Sinha was able to roll left, look downfield. Finds this open receiver.
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0: Nice answer there for Menominee Falls through the air.
1: Seven plays, 47 yards, 149 off the clock. Amara Singa to Wentworth for 21 yards of touchdown.
0: Mara Sinha. Don't want mom to be upset with us,
1: yeah,
0: Tim.
1: I apologize. Spent all that time coming up here to correct us.
0: But then it's on me. But hold on a second. Kickoff here to the far side. It's Hiley at the 9, the 10, the 15, 20, 25. Who did I get a text from today? Because in the story, I had the spell check got their son's name wrong.
1: It was a funny name. It was Lantern.
0: Well, it adjusted Jacks with an X to Jackson with a CK.
1: Which is fine.
0: But then it changed Lantern to Lantern, and
1: which
0: I missed that in the spell check.
1: Lantern was awesome.
0: Jackson Lantern, the Green Lantern. 9:17 left in the first half on your Prairie Ridge Health clock. This is a campfire night, I think. Sports at DailyDodge.com. We can get the emails rolling tonight. Come on, everybody. If you're a fan of the Falls, tell us where you're checking in from as well. We're a high school fan in general.
1: Pretty good crowd from the Falls.
0: It is, yes. Well, again, that's a town I think that's hungry for a winner again in football.
1: Yep.
0: Handoff goes to, is that Hiley?
1: Hiley, yep.
0: And he's going to get stood up again, and the whistle came, and finishing off that tackle. A lot of guys involved, but Goodwin Abley was the last guy to kind of knock the pile down. Second down, and nice game, though. You know, it looked like he got stood up, but Hiley still ripped off 4 yards.
1: You know, that offensive line again with another nice push. Doing a good job up front.
0: Try to get an update on Fall River leads Housatonic 7-6 in the second quarter over also on Daily Dodge TV. Rex snap to Hiley. Going to try to turn the corner. Brock's got some moves. He's got 50. Brock spins through another tackle. 45 down to the 41-yard line. Gavin Hoffman made the tackle and got a late flag.
1: Late flag.
0: They're going to get... Was that Seifert?
1: Be a pickup of 20.
0: That's the second one B-Rams got. They got one last week, too, didn't they?
1: Two last week.
0: After a play?
1: Yep.
0: So it'll move the chains and then cost them 15?
1: Sante Selkin with a great lead block out here. Can be a 15-yard penalty. It's be first and 25.
0: .825. Falls were a nice student section along too.
1: Yeah, they
0: hear them all
1: nice
0: the way across the way.
1: I'm impressed with ours. Yes. Usually our student sections are pretty small when school hasn't started.
0: Before school
1: yet.
0: Started. I know the volleyball team's heading back. They had a tough one. A tough 25-23 loss to Watertown today, and they're on their way back. They'll probably be filing in. Another 22 kids probably rolling in soon. So mark it at the 43-yard line. 57 yards from pay dirt. They'll work out of that Wild Beaver. Direct snap to Hiley. He's going to turn it back upfield. He broke
1: away.
0: He broke away to the far side. There goes Brock Hiley turning it upfield. Hiley's still on his feet. He is going to move the chains for the Golden Beavers.
1: Well, he got away.
0: He got drilled right there by Goodwin Abley.
1: Yep. Pick up a 17 for Brock. First down.
0: So they did bring the chains back. Originally, they didn't.
1: Right, yeah, so Chains came back, who's still first and 10, just 15 yards deeper. Wyatt Huffman, all-conference lineman, comes out with an injury. Getting looked at. Got a few of them tonight.
0: His brother got a tour of the press box. Gave his brother a tour of the press box tonight on the freshman team, the JV2s. Right to the line of scrimmage. Wild Beaver. That's Hiley again, and he got submarined on the play. Coming up and making the tackle was Daniel Regent Smith. If anybody's watching on the volleyball bus, send me an email, sports@daily.com.

0: SpeedOdds.com. Nick Wirtz is checking in. Look at Nick Wirtz. The backyard, got the big screen. It's on wheels right next to a pool. Kind of scares me, yes.
1: Careful it doesn't roll in.
0: Yes. Hopefully you've got a perfectly balanced backyard. Send us your pictures of where you're watching today. Second out and eight. Left to right. Rex Sink. Oh, Seifert's going to throw. Looking. He heaves it up over the. Oh, he overshot Hiley. He had him wide open.
1: Third and eight.
0: Dave Miller checked into the broadcast. Sweet corn, anyone? Oh, look at this. He's also, what is this on the grill? Cheeseburgers? On the Blackstone?
1: Oh, there you go.
0: Just Go Beavers.
2: You kind of deliver them to the booth?
0: Trying to lose some weight here, but I feel like if somebody brings food up here, I have to eat it. I got the lecture today about my eating habits, not only from my lovely bride, Crystal, but also Jess Michael today at volleyball.
1: Jeez.
0: I mean, she was telling me I drink too much soda and eat too much fast food. 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Third down on the near side. Ladron's going to throw. They got Hiley on the far side. Hiley's got a huge hole. He's got the 25 stiff arm inside the 20. That'll move the chains. They had everybody moving to the right, and they came back to the left side with Hiley.
1: Pick up a 22. 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Well-designed play and good execution.
0: Trying to convince Todd Michael not to buy an old-school Golden Tee today, but like a new, like a brand-new 2026 version. 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
1: Fork it over.
0: I know.
1: Come on, Todd.
0: Yeah, no, and then Jess was happy with that. First down and 10 for the Golden Beavers. I'd be in his base. I have the old-school version. That Jax Ladron at quarterback and a handoff to Gabe Barnes, and he's going to get a couple of yards.
1: I don't know. Maybe just back to the line of scrimmage there. Stuffed up well by Falls.
0: Barnes had a nice game last week.
1: Caleb DeZarn down. That's not needed.
0: Offensive lineman of the year. Got caught up in the wash there.
1: And you got Huffman out as well.
0: Coach Lindy's coming out there. Coach Cerconi at 7-7 with 6:16 left. Your two all-conference linemen. Early on, you look at that. You have Goins go down from Menominee Falls.
1: Yeah. A lot of
0: they're all everything.
1: Big-time players going down tonight so far. Hopefully nothing serious. Huffman's back on the sideline, so that's a good sign. Still haven't seen Goins back into the game for Falls.
0: Next week, we go to Fort Atkinson, home of Ryan Gerber, a legend.
1: It's a big conference opener.
0: They did.
1: Go back into the Badger small.
0: It is, and that's, you know, a good place for Beaver. Where their enrollment's at now.
1: Yeah.
0: You know, getting into the Badger small, Mount Horeb, Edgewood, McFarland, Monroe.
1: Yeah, it's good teams, and it certainly feel like it's a little bit more. Play them in everything else,
0: yes.
1: Right? Like, Caleb's up and moving, looks all right. Caleb's a tough kid, he'll fight it off.
0: It's going to be second down and 10.
1: Backup line's got to really stand up here.
0: Sports at DailyDodge.com. Melissa Hemling cheering on Cole and his Golden Beaver teammates from Boston, dropping off his older brother Owen at MIT weekend.
1: That's right, yep.
0: Thanks for broadcasting the game. Nick, Melissa, and Owen Hemling. Plenty of the Hemlings at the Dodge County Fair last week.
1: Good luck to Owen out there.
0: What would have happened if you would have applied at MIT?
1: They would have laughed.
0: Ladder in that quarterback. Play fake. Rolling to his near side. Looking. Jax unleashes on the near side to Selkin, who got hit immediately by Sam Johnson. It's third down.
1: Third and 7 here. Good catch by Asante. Good decision by Jax. He's looking for Ash in the back of the end zone. Looks like he was fairly covered. Dumped it off.
0: Also have goal Max Moritz from Jody Oosterhaus, living and watching in the great city of Fond du Lac.
1: I think we might get a Max Moritz touchdown tonight.
0: I saw the Moritzes. or in the state.

0: fans here. Sitting with the Coles right outside the press box. Hammonds are wide to the left to the near side. It's Seifert. Third down and 8 from the 15-yard line.
1: Huffman is back in.
0: Barnes in the backfield. Movement at the line of scrimmage. They got back. And did they get him the second time? Oh, did
1: timeout.
0: Brock Lindy called a timeout. We'll keep it right here. With 5:02 left on your Prairie Ridge Health clock. Beaver Dam Unified School District, a proud supporter of high school athletics on Daily Dodge TV. Great schools never stop getting better, Coach. Across the Beaver Dam Unified School District, their schools are setting goals, measuring progress, and working every day to create stronger opportunities and outcomes for students. Want to know what your school is working towards this year? Connect with your school principal and learn more about its school success plan. The BDUSD, always learning, always improving, always working with kids. Ready to go on Tuesday? What's your first unit in physics gym class?
1: Yeah, I think, I've got like 4 different classes going, so.
0: Ultimate Frisbee?
1: No, we're trying to get outside for some stuff.
0: I think you need to do the pacer on the first day.
1: That'd be awesome.
0: Now get on the line, kids.
1: Kids would love us.
0: Get on the line. How about we're doing wind sprints? This is called the mountain climber.
1: We could take them outside and do it all on that softball field over there.
0: Third and 8 from the Falls 15-yard line on the near hash.
1: Just run poles.
0: Why not? Seifert run the counter to Barnes. Stutter steps to the outside. Oh, and he got tackled from behind. Nice job again by Johnson. He moves fast right to left. It looks like we're going to kick the field goal or attempt to kick the field goal. If Hamlin was probably good that direction today, 40-45. I think the way the wind is blowing today.
1: That's where he's got it set.
0: Be a
1: 34-yard
0: attempt. Near hash. Jax Ladron on the hold. Hemling attempting from 34 yards out. Ladron on the hold. Good snap. The kick is up, and the kick is right down the middle. 10-7, Beaver Dam on your one call. That's all. Scoreboard back in 30 seconds on Daily Dodge TV and 1430 ESPN Beaver Dam.
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0: What a weapon. We're going to talk about this all season long. That was a legit college field goal right there.
1: And you know,
0: the execution for everybody.
1: A lot of times you get, like, you know, in high school, you 34-yard field goal, and you're like,
0: yeah. End over end, you know, it's going to just skip over the upright.
1: That was legit
0: hammered right down the middle.
1: Yep, it's an 8-play drive that goes 49 yards, 3:56 off the clock. Cole Hemling's 34-yard field goal is good. Beaver Dam 10, Menominee Falls 7.
0: Back to return the kick for the Falls. It looks like Luke Mayer on one side and Holzman on the other. Hemling, that's going to be an end-over-end kick, and it's going to be taken by Holzman at the 15, the 20, the 25, and he's going to get pulled down at the 26-yard line. Nice job for the Beavers sliding in.
1: Tim Cameron. Looks like, yep, Tim Cameron.
0: He is a senior, stands 5'10". And keep those emails coming, sports@dailydodge.com. I'll check. I haven't checked the YouTube comments in a while. The other game up right now. I have to get back to ours.
1: Looks like Goings back in there.
0: All right, Simha.
1: There he goes.
0: Goings. Races around. Gets a couple yards on the far side. And if you're Beaver Dam, having him not in the lineup is probably a benefit, but you want to still want to see him hurt. He's backing out. Another injured Beaver Dam player down on the far side.
1: And that is Israel Sharon, I believe.
0: Who's been great on the edge through game and a half.
1: Yep.
0: What else do we have?
1: Max Moritz is going to check in here. It's always nice. I mean, Max is a great job at tight end, obviously. But you can bring a big guy like Max, you know, off the bench to, you know, when somebody gets hurt like that, to play the defensive line, that's certainly a benefit.
0: .354 left. First half, 10-7. On your one call, that's all. Scoreboard, second down and 8. Movement at the line of scrimmage. That's going to cost the Golden Beavers 5.
1: You know, it's interesting. Goings going to the backfield there. I mean, kind of. Roper's been really good, you know. So they lose a little bit of that.
0: Mara Sinha is going to work with Goins, a dot in the eye on 2nd and 3 now. Goins again, look at the spins through one tackle. That's going to move the chains near the 40-yard line, moving up to the 40-yard line for Menominee Falls. Sports@dailydodge.com. Keep those emails coming. Mike Winkler is watching up on the east side of Lake Winnebago. Says, go Beavers. Well, he asked, are the Pizza Pirates showing up tonight?
1: Huh?
0: I don't know. They know they're
1: might as well see.
0: Diet? I don't need. Mara Sinha is going to throw, and it's going to be complete to Wentworth. Stiff arm, breaks the tackle, but holding on over on the near side. Nice job. Barstow?
1: Yep, Barstow.
0: Held on.
1: Then finished off by Scharfenberg and Seifert. They pick up a 3. Done a pretty good job of, it's a big play offense, and they've done a good job of, you know, limiting big plays and making Falls have to go work to get downfield. They've had a couple really long drives, but no real big plays out of it.
0: Mayer wide to the right, long another wide receiver. I think that's Holzman. Wentworth on the near side. 2nd down and 7 from their own 43. Low snap. Mara Sinha, the out pattern, is going to be caught by Holzman. He'll move the chains and step out of bounds on the far side. Tackle made for the Golden Beavers by Lanaville again.
1: Lanaville's been busy. He's done a good job. Amara Sinha now is 9 of 12 for 88.
0: Just efficient. Last week, you know, mentioned he was 12 of 15.
1: Right.
0: Throws a

0: ball. Or Sinha. Pump fake again. Screen set up. Oh, and Goins dropped it.
1: And he would have been swallowed up. Beaver Dam was there to take care of that one.
0: See, looks at his right hand, Coach. Looks like it's heavily taped right now. Do you see that?
1: Yeah.
0: His thumb?
1: Yep.
0: Probably played a role there.
1: Yeah, I would think so. Well, so Marcin has, he's got four incompletions. Two of them are drops. But you're right. Everything's just short passes. They're just letting their receivers work. Hit the 21-yard touchdown pass. But other than that, he's been pretty short.
0: Second and 10 from the Beaver Dam 47. Tomorrow saw handoff to Goins again. Look at that second. He just put it in another gear, and he's going to get about 6 yards to make it third and manageable. And Falls getting right back to the line of scrimmage. They had two plays called. Marasinha going to throw a screen pass on the near side. It's caught by Holzman. Going to break through one tackle. Got submarined up over the top of the 35 down to the 34. That'll move the chains. This Falls staff do a nice job with this program. You know, they're building up, moving to the North Shore.
1: Yep.
0: They were picked to the bottom of the league. They've got some talent.
1: Well, we talked about pregame. 16 starters back from a team that was pretty good last year in the greater metro.
0: Yeah.
1: You know, like, which is...
0: They made the playoffs with, like, there's a three-win team. It just shows you the...
1: The metro's no joke.
0: Yeah. Wide to the far side. Wide receiver, that's Meyer. Up the middle again, Goins breaks it to the outside. He is off to the races. 10-5, touchdown, Menominee Falls. 34-yard run.
1: Boy, and there's the difference between him and Roper.
0: Yes.
1: Roper's big physical, dances well, but gets in hammers. And boy, Goins gets any sort of step, he's gone. He is quick.
0: Extra point pending from Waker. And he hammered it through. It's 14-10 Falls on your one call. That's all scoreboard back in 30 seconds on Daily Dodge TV and 1430 ESPN Beaver Dam.
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1: Menominee Falls scoring drive. 8 plays, 73 yards, 2:36 off the clock. Aiden Goins with a 34-yard touchdown run. Kick is good. 14-10, Menominee Falls.
0: See if the Beavers can counter. Sidewinding kick taken by Selkin at the 20, 25, 30, 35, up near the 40-yard line, and the Beavers going to have great field position with 1:28 left on your Prairie Ridge health clock. Remember, Falls is going to get the football to start the second half.
1: Yeah, so wouldn't be surprised if we're pretty aggressive here. I think two timeouts left. Two timeouts left for us.
0: The Duncan halftime show is coming up. Wally, starting next week, maybe we'll actually next home game we'll start giving out some Dunkin' certificates. Free donut or a free coffee, Coach? Which one would you want from Dunkin'?
1: Coffee.
0: Take the coffee. You don't want
1: yeah,
0: the donut.
1: I'm starting to drink a little more coffee.
0: Okay.
1: Now. Like
0: somebody. Okay, your name came up today.
1: Uh-oh.
0: Somebody asked me
1: That's
0: today.
1: That's never good.
0: Is Ladderin back on one of those weight loss things again?
1: Oh boy.
0: That came up at volleyball today
1: yeah,
0: as well.
1: Yeah, there we go.
0: Ladderin hands off to Hiley, who breaks another tackle. There goes Brock Hiley. He's going to be near the first down with 1:20 left. You don't have to give an A-plus here, too. Ryland Sether.
1: Yeah.
0: He's doing the clock today. He's been perfect. Get him a raise. He's looking at me so locked in.
1: Short
0: over
1: one
0: there.
1: To Seifert.
0: Direct snap, throw to Seifert, and that'll move the chains. Get him to the 50 with 1:02 left. Austin Keach must have hired him. Where did you draft him? Was he a first-round pick, Austin? Sether? Look at him. Look how focused he is over there.
1: Dialed.
0: I love it. Right to the line of scrimmage. Ladderin's going to throw. Complete the Pamenter. Turns it upfield. Then he's going to fight to the first down. That's going to move the chains with 49 seconds left. And maybe Brock Lindy, is he going to use a timeout, or are they going to race to the line of scrimmage? Nope, they're going to race to the line of scrimmage. Now they're going to wind the clock. 47 ticks left. They got to get up there. Ladderin out of the shotgun. Jack's going to throw. Here comes some time. Looking. Being flushed to the right side. Jack's heaves it long, and he gets hit from behind on the play. As coming through was Goodwin Abley again, and
1: he's down.
0: He dove at Jackson, kind of turned something. He's in a lot of pain. We've had more injuries, but they've all been aggressive, like contact-type things.
1: Yep. Good job by Jacks. Get out and get rid of it there. Get it out of bounds. Still got plenty of time with 30 seconds left.
0: Listening on the radio, it's 14-10 Menominee Falls on your One Call, That's All scoreboard. Appreciate it again. Wally Lukashinsky, if you're wondering where Wally is, the ratings grabber. He is. Wally, say something so they can hear you.
2: Hello. I'm just doing camera.
0: Yeah, Wally's just doing camera. Should I maybe let Wally do the second half and I can do camera? No.
1: It's just no.
0: Wally's got the game on October 2nd with you at Sauk Prairie.
1: Sweet.
0: My daughter's in the night race at Tuscumbia for cross country.
1: A night race?
0: They have a night cross country meet at Tuscumbia.
1: How do they do that?
0: They have how do you do night golf?
1: So they got like a glow-in-the-dark track.
0: They must. I think they have the course lit up,
1: holy cow,
0: like with glow sticks. They know where to go.
1: Wow.
0: It's gonna be 2nd and 10 with 30 ticks left. Wide to the left, it's Max Moritz, Pamenter, Seifert, Hiley, to the near side. Selkin's gonna be the lone running back. Ladderin's going to throw. Pressure up the middle. Has some time. Fires it long. Looking for Seifert. It's knocked away at the last second. Nice job again by Menominee Falls as Luke Mayer's been all over the place, too.
1: Safety back there kind of hunting that one. Just missed it.
0: Falls has at least 20 cheerleaders out there, Coach.
1: Yeah. I saw

0: a few of them out there, in the, but I didn't realize with the team down on the other end, look at that. Third and 10. With 25 seconds left. Moritz.
1: We look a little jumbled here.
0: Get to burn a timeout. Nope, they're going to get to the line of scrimmage. Pump fake. Oh, they had the screen set, and that got snuffed inside out in the second. And highly fumbled a football, and the Falls has it. They sniffed that one out. And Brock got hit three or four times, and it's going to get recovered there by Gavin Hoffman. Recovered that thing. He had a big club on his hand, too.
1: Yep.
0: So with 18 seconds left, you know, you have a guy like Goins, you know, you have a lot of options here. You can just hand it off to him, spread it out, try to set up a screen of some capacity, or send him on the fly. Where are they going to line him up? Goins is going to line up in the slot on the right side.
1: Alert to him.
0: Mara. They've got, who's that quarterback right now? Daniel Regent Smith lined up. What happened to Mara Sima?
1: I don't know.
0: Maybe Regent Smith has a little better arm?
1: I don't think so. I mean,
0: Mara Sima had a great arm.
1: Maybe.
0: Look, I'm trying to see where he's on the sidelines. Because we didn't see him get, you know, take any kind of hit, did we?
1: I don't think so. You could see him. He's on the sideline.
0: Okay.
1: He's got his helmet in his hand, but it's off.
0: Okay, I see him over there. Correct. Okay. But 5 yards just shy of the 40-yard line.
1: I mean, that would be the only reason I would think that they would.
0: Unless Daniel Regent Smith has a, you know, Herculean arm.
1: I don't know. Guess we'll find out. I would be very cautious here of Goings and some little screen or something like that. And just try to get him space.
0: So he's going to split out wide to the right with two other wide receivers, Regent Smith in at quarterback. And they're going to run the draw up the middle, and he's going to break one tackle and

0: Stotts made the tackle. The Wild Bull, Xander Stotts. So now we'll see what they do. They tried maybe catching everybody off guard with that.
1: Yeah, a little draw play, but yeah, 11 seconds falls with one timeout remaining. And not Cole Hemling as their kicker.
0: No. I was kind of curious if they went to fumble the football, they have let Cole try a, because the clock would have been running. Would they have let it run on them, try like a 55 yarder?
1: I think so.
0: He was short.
1: Oh, wait.
0: The pizza's coming back here. The pizza pirates. Hey, I don't have my, I can't tip you more today. We'll get you next time. Here comes Amara Sinha's going to throw flag on the play, and it's going to be incomplete.
1: Cole Hemling on the pressure.
0: The Pizza Pirates are back in.
1: Thank you to the Pizza Pirates.
0: 2026. Check the social medias for. We got them at Little League. The Pizza Pirates showed up for the Little League.
1: Oh, that's great.
0: What do you think's in here, Coach? Are these wings, do you think?
1: Gotta think so. That looks like a wing
0: It's
1: box.
0: Like Christmas morning. Oh, look at this. Wally won't be able to enjoy quite as much. That was going to be a hold.
1: Yep. BBM's going to back him up. Beaver Dam had, or falls his fourth penalty for 25 yards. Beaver Dam with 2 for 20.
2: I'm eating my first wing.
1: Sounds good.
0: Nah. Second and 16. I feel bad. I don't have any money left to tip the guy, but I'm hoping whoever the Pizza Pirates are took care of him. Our Sinha's going to hand off to Goins. Goes to the outside.
1: Nice
0: brought
1: tackle.
0: Down by Barstow. That'll do it. One half in the books. Your one call. That's all. Scoreboard. Menominee Falls 14, Beaver Dam 10 on Daily Dodge TV and 1430 ESPN Beaver Dam. Back in 4 minutes.

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0: Oh, wow, they're out.

0: halftime here at Gurley Field. Wade Bates, Tim Ladman, Wally Lukashinsky, Jeff Hall spinning the dials back at the Good Karma Global Media Center. We thought this was going to be a good game, Coach. It's been a fun one.
1: It has. Both teams have played pretty well. Not a ton of big plays. It's been a lot of pretty sustained drives. Both teams got to go into halftime. I feel like they're playing all right.
0: What do you got for first half numbers?
1: Falls leads in yardage, 190 to 158. Anishka Amara Sinha, 10 of 14 for 96 yards. His leading receiver is Cameron Wentworth. He's got four catches for 32 yards and a touchdown. On the ground, they've got 94 yards on the ground. Ian Goins has five carries for 56 yards and a touchdown. Elijah Roper has seven carries for 37. For Beaver Dam, 158 yards. Jackson Gladron is 5 of 7 for 50 yards. Ashton Seifert is 0 for 1. Through the receiving, Seifert, 2 catches for 13. Landon Pamenter, 1 for 12. Brock Hiley, 1 for 22. And Asante Selkin, 1 for 3. On the ground, Brock Hiley has 10 carries for 62 yards. Ashton Seifert, 7 for 42 and a touchdown. Gabe Barnes, 3 for 4.
0: This is the Duncan Halftime Show. 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
2: We're planning on going out there the next week or two. There's 31 flavors. I got to figure out which is my favorite.
0: Wally's going to test all 31 flavors. Scoring in this game, Beaver Dam opening drive, 11 plays, 63 yards, taking a 7-0 lead on an Ashton Seifert touchdown run. What was the yardage on that one? I didn't write it down.
1: Ashton's touchdown was 4 yards.
0: 4 yard touchdown run. That's already in the first quarter. But how many falls in a 12 play drive that ended on downs? 9:23 the second. Mara Sinha hit Wentworth on a 21 yard strike, tying it at 7-7. Cole Hemling, a 34 yard field goal, giving Beaver Dam the 10-7 lead. Then Aiden Goins, a 34 yard touchdown run around the left side, made it 14-10. That's where we sit right now. So both teams regrouping at halftime. Full moon out there, Coach. Look at that.
1: Yeah, it looks great.
0: Wally stayed up late last night to watch the lunar eclipse. Did you, Coach?
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0: You did not. 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

0: We'll look for some scores. We're failing you in that capacity here right now. But Tuesday, we have a double dip. We have Beaver Dam boys soccer. They got a 5-0 win the other night at Janesville Parker. We'll have Beaver Dam and Wayland Academy at the new field at Prairie View. And then we'll have Beaver Dam girls volleyball against Mauston at 7 o'clock. Yours truly will be on the call for both of those, along with Wally. And on the air at 4:45, the brand-new field at Prairie View. So that should be fun. Beaver Dam girls volleyball today got a win over Green Bay Southwest at the Sun Prairie Showcase. Dropped tough matches to Edgewood and Living Word Luther, who were sectional finalists last year. And then Watertown beat them 27-25 and 25-23. So
1: that one score, Watertown trails at half to Madison West, 14-7.
0: Okay, there's where we're at there. We're going to take another break. 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

0: what I meant.
1: Yeah, yeah.
0: Did I say Port Washington?
1: Yeah, you did.
0: They didn't move either, did they?
1: No. It looked like McFarland got a nice win last week, too, and they had a pretty good quarterback, but they ran the ball really well. So they might be a threat as well. I think just from the – obviously, we don't know a lot about it because we've been out of that for a while, but feel like – for the most part, every week might be a dogfight.
0: Okay.
1: There, I feel like. I think there's a lot of teams that might be pretty similar. This is a big opening drive for both teams. Beaverdam needs to get a stop here.
0: So Beaverdam will kick off going left to right on your ESPN Beaverdam radio dial.
1: That moon is so bright. You might be able to turn the lights off here and still see. I think it's out there.
0: Cole Hemling will kick off. We didn't quite finish the pizza at halftime, though. Holzman and Meyer. End over and kick. Short kick to this way. Taken by Holzman at the 11. 20, 25. And he's going to work his way to maybe the 26 or 27. You're right. The defense has to find a way to get a stop here.
1: Fort Atkinson, Beaverdam opens up Fort Atkinson next week. Halftime score at Madison East. It is 14-14. The person, a friend of mine who texted to me, said it's 14-14 at half, but if you got a point for every penalty, this would be a basketball score. So must be a sloppy mess at Madison East tonight.
0: So Falls going right to left on your ESPN radio dial if you're listening on the radio dial. Our Sinha going to work with Goins, and we're going to get a whistle.
1: This might be an official timeout.
0: Oh, we had a timeout call by first play of the game.
1: Yeah.
0: A timeout call by Menominee Falls. We'll keep it right here.
1: Huh. That's a rough timeout to take.
0: It is. Have you glanced at the Packers at all tonight, Coach? I have not.
1: 24-17 Arizona, I thought I saw yet. Or Green Bay. 24-17
0: anybody,
1: Green Bay.
0: Everybody sit?
1: Yeah, everybody sit. Kyle McCord playing quarterback tonight. 2 minute warning at half, and it's 24-17. Defense optional in the last preseason game.
0: They got the 2 weeks now until you play.
1: Yeah, and I think, like, I feel like that's the week where your starter should play is that last one. But just, you know, so you don't have 2 weeks off. But
0: Packers in Minnesota on the 13th on 95.3 WBEV. Tim Ladron, you may be starting at running back for the Green Bay Packers. We'll wait and see.
1: Dude, I could rip off some runs, let me tell you.
0: Run right behind Jordan Morgan.
1: To the house.
0: Wentworth wide to the right along with Holzman. A couple of wide receivers to the near side. Arasinha is going to throw. Here comes the pressure. Look, he got hit as he threw over the middle. He overshot Holzman. Amara Sinha took a huge hit coming around the outside was Israel Sharon.
1: Yeah, and good thing is he got there because that was an open receiver.
0: Marcin, I had to let it go a split second early, maybe.
1: Yep.
0: Sharon's done a nice job getting around the corner here in 2026.
1: Yeah, these ends have been really good between Hemling and Sharon. Really good. And then, you know, like anything else, that'll work off each other, right? You know, have to double one side, you get singled up on the other.
0: Mara Sinha, low snap, hand off to Goins, and he's going to get submarined again. Xander Stotts.
1: Stotts and Hemling both in there. And, you know, it's obvious that Goins is going to be one of those guys that you got to hit him early. You got to get him at the line of scrimmage or behind. He's a tall, lanky guy. You can't let him get ahead of steam.
0: Third down and 10.
1: Big play here. Big play.
0: 14-10 on your Gruber Law Office. One call, that's all. Scoreboard just underway in the second half. Going to motion Jaeger from left to right. Amara Sinha's going to throw. Here comes the pressure. Being flushed. Down he goes. Sacked around the outside for the Golden Beavers. Who was that, Coach? Caden Bussey?
1: Caden Bussey.
0: 6'5", 240-pound junior, Cade Bussey. Defense did the job.
1: They did. That was huge. That was huge. Beaverdam can flip the momentum.

0: Adam here. House call. Calling it. First call of the year. House call right now. Punt return, touchdown. Either one of them. Not even to call the name. Just either one.
1: Seifert and Hiley stand right around their own 35. Low liner. Now, it's not going to be returnable. It's going to bounce at the 40 down to the 38. And that's where the Beavers will start, trailing 14-10 on your one call. That's all scoreboard. Early in the second half. Could ask for a more perfect night. It is beautiful out here.
0: Got Van Arum in there. On the offensive line here. Can tell who's out.
1: Right, because they move around so much, we'll have to do the math here.
0: And they're going double tight.
1: Double tights, motion highly. Play fake. Seifert going to come the other way. Ashton spun through a tackle and then spun right.
0: Ball's loose. Called it down.
1: Yeah, he spun right into Sully McGinley.
0: Play was really slow developing there.
1: So I'm trying to check the line, see who's, see what we got.
0: Hey, he's just an extra guy.
1: Like Mike Sherman, or Mike Sherman in the Hippo offense? Throwing the extra tackle in the tight end spot. Second down and 9. Deuce receivers to the far side. Rex snap to Hiley, and he's going to try to turn the corner, and he's going to get, oh, broke a tackle and maybe a couple of yards, and then he's going to get brought down. And the Menominee Falls staff love the aggressiveness of their defense. Again, 9 starters back this year from last year's squad.
0: Yeah, in a team where we really had a hard time running the football last year against them. And so a lot of experience, aggressive guys.
1: Do you know who stopped by at halftime? John Sharkey won the grand prize at the JB Mechanical Broad Fry today. They were celebrating 10 years at JB Mechanical. He won the furnace slash air conditioner. Look at that, Sharky.
0: Love it.
1: JB Mechanical. Is Josh Beecher putting it in himself? Third down and long. Seifert's going to throw. Looking.
0: He's still got looking. Brock.
1: Got his man open. Hiley makes the catch, running across the 40. That'll move the chains. Put it right on the money on the fly.
0: Great catch.
1: There's a flag on the play on the backside.
0: Oh, that's
1: way away from the field. And from the opposite side of the field, and it falls. People are already saying send them back.
0: Yep.
1: Wait and see what the call is. Call a hold. I was obviously it was the back side of the play, so
0: can't see it. Yep.
1: Killer penalty for the Golden Beavers right there.
2: Let's go, Beavers!
0: Third and 18.
1: Gotta get up to the 48-yard line. Seifert, Pamenter to the near side, Moritz to the far side. Also, Selkin wide to the near side as well. Ladderin's going to motion Hiley out of the backfield. Still look, here comes the pressure up over the middle. Seifert's got it. Clears the field 40, 45. Seifert spins through. It's going to be fourth and short.
0: Good pickup.
1: It was. Going for it here.
0: I think you do.
1: Yeah. Wyatt Huffman came off the field again, coach.
0: Yeah, that's...
1: He's not happy. Beaver's going to go for it in their own territory. Fourth and 2 from their own 46.
0: I'm trying to draw him off here.
1: A work out of the Wild Beaver. And Brock Lindy's going to take a timeout. We'll keep it right here with 7:43 left in the third quarter on your

0: Prairie Ridge Health clock. You know, football Friday night this year at ESPN Beaver Dam. They gonna take a year off. They had some logistical issues this year. That show's been on since the 1990s, coming home from high school football, hearing all the scores and highlights from across the state of Wisconsin. So you'll have ESPN Radio if you're on the radio side. 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I haven't checked the emails in a while. We've got the emails going. 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
1: It's going to be an interesting call here. It's a big call.
0: Falls has been able to move the football here. You know, obviously the Beavers held them last time, but give them a short field. It's 14-10. We're in the third quarter. Ball's just inside the far hash. Fourth and two. Direct snap. Hyland
1: got it.
0: The first down. Punches across the 50 down to the 49. Hard running for Brock Hyland.
1: A good call on it. What it does is it keeps that momentum on their side, right? You punt it away and you lose all that momentum from that stop. You survive that big penalty. Screen pass to Seifert, gets it close. Hyland punches it through the middle for the first down.
0: 49 yards from Pater. The Wild Beaver counter to Barnes. He's going to turn upfield. He slipped as he turned it upfield and not going to get much there. He's going to run right into Sam Johnson again, who's one of the first guys to make contact. He's been all over the place tonight.
1: Falls has been really good.
0: I like this Falls. You know, they're going to pick second to last in the North Shore. They're not going to finish second.
1: Absolutely
0: last.
1: Not. No, absolutely not. North Shore is a very good conference.
0: Yes.
1: But I don't know if it's the Metro. They've been playing against the Greater Metro for quite a while.
0: Second down and nine. 6:35 on your Prairie Ridge Health clock here in the third. Seifert fumbled the football, and he's going to turn, and he's going to lose about 10 yards back to the 41-yard line on the low snap. Another Beaver lineman's coming off the field.
1: This is Iron again. That's
0: asking out.
1: Not good.
0: Kate Bussey's going to come on in. But you have Desarn and Huffman both banged up.
1: Need that line to hold up here, especially on third and long.
0: You have to get to the Falls 39 to move the chains. Ladron. Play fake, pump, throws it to Seifert. Seifert spins to the outside. He's got the 50. Stiff arm knocked out of bounds at the 47-yard line by Luke Mayer. And it'll be fourth down and about seven. Decision time. They're going to send out the punter.
1: Ash is so dangerous in that open space. I'd love just getting him out wide there and just letting him go.
0: Holzman's going to return the kick.
1: I don't know if there's a D-back around that's going to tackle him one-on-one. He's guaranteed to pick up a chunk of yardage.
0: Beavers are short a player on the punt coverage. Good snap. Hamling high.
1: Oh, kick.
0: Look at that. Bounces it. Oh, what a bounce. That's going to roll near the goal line, and it's going to roll out of bounds inside the 10, right around the 5.
1: Boy, that's huge. Huge.
0: Let's see where they end up saying it rolled down. They're going to move it back up.
1: It's like the 8?
0: Maybe the 8. With 5:21 left, it's 14-10. Menominee Falls on your Gruber Law Office. One call, that's all. Scoreboard. Sinha hands off to Roper, who turns it upfield. It's going to get a few.

0: That's his first carry in a while. 8 for 40 for him now. He's coming up, shaking his shoulder. We're due for a turnover here.
1: Come to the far side.
2: Mara Sinha, pump fake right side. It's complete, stepping through. Is that Goins over there? Or is it Holzman?
0: Looked like Goins. I couldn't quite tell.
2: He's on the far side of the field in traffic. Clock winds under 4.5 left in the third.
0: Holzman.
2: It's Holzman, okay. Wide receiver to the near side. Two more to the far side. Mara Sinha. Play fake. Roper up the middle, and he is going to bull his way across the 20, and that'll move the chains for Menominee Falls.
0: It's a nice three-down set there. They really blocked that well, that short little pass out to Holtzman on second down to pick up that five, because Beaver Dam was around it pretty good. But good blocking. And Roper gives that interior presence on the ground game. Goings not on the field again.
2: First and 10. Low snap. Mara Sinha outside. Holzman Moss spun through a tackle. Second hit was there for Beaver Dam. Tyler DeVries, still a nice gain. And Holzman got shaken up.
0: Boy, almost a little arena football head start there, I thought.
2: Yeah, Canadian Football League, slingshot. It's 14-10 with 3:22 to go. It's been a hard-hitting game. We thought it was going to be physical.
0: Yeah. You know, I think, and he's still got, a quarter and 3 minutes left, but both teams probably came out of last week not quite sure who they are.
2: Sure.
0: I think they're both learning some things tonight. Both teams have played pretty well. He's going to get up.
2: So, Holzman's going to be walking off the field.
0: And he's holding his head. It might be the last we see of him.
2: It'll be second and 4. Roper's going to dot the I. Look at him fired up.
0: Yeah, he looks ready to go.
2: He looks ready to go.
0: I think he's getting the ball.
2: I think he's getting the football. Mara Sinha hands off to Roper, and he is going to barrel his way near the chains. And I got it, Coach?
0: I think he does. I think he's got it. Yep, they're moving it. That was a good push by the Falls line there.
2: He'll wind the clock with just over 3 minutes left in the third.
0: And they've taken Wyatt Huffman's pads off.
2: And so you've got done. Caleb Zarn sitting on the bench as well. You're two all-conference kids. It looks like you have for Beaver Dam. Carson Van Arum looked like he had something in his nose, too, there. Looked like he had a bloody nose. Direct snap, hands off to Goins. He breaks to the outside. Oh, look at that stutter step. There goes Aiden Goins, the stiff arm. He's going to get brought down at the 35-yard line. Flag on the play.
0: Great job by that Jake Scharfenberg, who ended up making that tackle.
2: Russell Hansen. He didn't give up on the play. There was a flag at the 40. Boy, Goins extends.
0: If it stays, it's going to be a pickup of 33. Falls is moving back.
2: Gonna have a hold maybe coming through. They call a stiff arm into the helmet, did they? Face mask on Goins maybe? Because that's about where he went when he drove one by. I don't know.
0: This is a Watertown officiating crew tonight.
2: Long

0: discussion. They're going to call a... Still discussing it.
1: Yep.
0: The flag came at the 40. And they're going to send it back. Easy mark off to the 50 if it's a 10-yard penalty. If it's a 15-yard penalty, back to the 45. It'll still be enough for the first down.
1: Yep. So it ends up being a 28-yard pickup, 15-yard penalty.
0: Aiden Goins, just a junior.
1: Yeah, he cannot have that kind of space.
0: Mara Sinha.
1: Boy,
0: pitched to Goins again, trying to get the outside. Look at the elusiveness there again. That time he got hit at the line of scrimmage. Nice job by Beaver Dam, a handful of people.
1: Sam Johnson's in motion, and he's going forward before that ball snapped. No call.
0: Clock will continue to wind. We're going to go below 2 minutes here. Second down and 8. Menominee Falls leads 14-10 on your Gruber Law Office. One call, that's all scoreboard. All right, Sinha with Goins. You get a motion again. Wentworth again. You're right. He's turning upfield every time. Going to be complete down to Brady Yeager.
1: Yeah.
0: I don't know if the Beaver Dam staff up here has noticed that Wentworth is turning upfield every time.
1: Canadian rules. Goins coming back in.
0: Third down and 3 from the Beaver Dam 48. Beaver Dam crowd trying to make some noise. Johnson wide to the right, receiver on his inside. Yeager to the near side. Oh, the Beavers jumped off sides. They didn't get the whistle. Marcinha's going to throw, and it's going to be knocked down at the line of scrimmage.
1: Barstow.
0: Ace Barstow. It's fourth down, and let's see decision time for the Falls, and they're going to kick it.
1: Yep, they're going to kick it away. Be alert. This is prime fake territory here.
0: Got the peanut gallery in the YouTubes right now. We're going to hunt them down, Tim, and figure it out. 57 seconds left. The high snap. Goins up over the head of Regent Smith, and he's going to pick it up, and he's going to still get the kickoff. And it's going to be taken. And then it's going to bounce right off of Russell Hansen, and the Falls going to cover it. Menominee Falls got the biggest break of the game. Is that where you got to have some sort of a signal to get everybody get out of the way?
1: Yeah, and I'm sure it was probably called. I mean,
0: so Menominee Falls getting the football back. We'll have it at the 40 now, new life. All right, Sinha, low snap. Roper, head of steam, and he's where? Look at that. He's
1: fumble!
0: Ball's loose again. It's going to be covered that time by Wentworth. Elijah Roper got caught in the wash. 30 seconds left here in the half, or the third quarter, I should say, on your Prairie Ridge Health clock. Menominee Falls is going to try to run one more play. Hand off again to Goins to the outside, trying to get the corner. And a nice job there by the Barstow again.
1: Yep.
0: Heading to the fourth quarter, it's Menominee Falls 14, Beaver Dam 10 on your Gruber Law Office. One call, that's all scoreboard. 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

0: left. On the clock, heading to the fourth quarter. Third down and five. Mara Sinha. Here comes the pressure. Screen pass. Going to be caught by Goins. He's got a lot of room. Tackle made. It's going to move the chains on the far side of the field. That was Lanaville again?
1: Yep. Well-designed play there, though, getting that screen pass off. Goins, a handful coming out that side. Good tackle by Lanaville.
0: First and 10 from the 35-yard line. Defense has to find a way. Mara Sinha, pitch to the outside. Goins, he's got a hole. Look at that acceleration through the hole. Look at that closure right there by Tyler DeVries.
1: Ty's a great athlete. I'm not surprised he can make that play. Tough kid. Really a big tackle. If he doesn't make that one-on-one tackle, he's gone. So with the injuries and a lot of time out here on defense, it's testing the depth of the Beavers here.
0: Second down and eight from the Beaver Dam 25-yard line. Amara Sinha is going to throw. Has some time. Being flushed. Looks to the corner. Flag on the play. And that's going to fly incomplete. Going to get a hold up on the Menominee Falls offensive line.
1: Cole Sansis, the intended receiver. And Amara Sinha really stared him down. He was going him to him no matter what. It'd be a holding. Let's see. Beaver Dam's going to back him up.
0: Update on their other game. Fall River back up on top of Houstoncon 30-22. Exciting one over there. Who's talked more on that one, Mike Tronson or Tim Haldeman? It'll be third and long. They're going to mark it back at the 35. Receivers four wides for Menominee Falls. 11:04 left. Roper's got some space. Thinks it's coming back again. Roper to the outside. The hole that he ran through.
1: Right where the flag
0: is. You saw a Beaver Dam defensive lineman get spun around.
1: Be holding.
0: Send him back again.
1: Fort Atkinson now leads 21-14 after a blocked punt.
0: Under 11 minutes left. That's going to push it back to the Beaver Dam 45. You still got to get down to about the 17-yard line to move the chains. Wide to the left is Cole Sances. Brady Jagger. Jagger, I should say. Mara Sinha, here comes a press screen again to Roper, and he's got a lot of room. It's ahead of steam, and look at him put his head down. Going to get a couple more yards, but it's going to be third and long.
1: Pick up a seven. It's Roper's first catch of the night. Big third down. Because if they pick up half of this, they're going for it. Keep them at 4th and 20, force them to punt it.
0: Far hash. Where's six out there? Not on the field. Mara Sinha. Low snap. Pumble. Ball's down on the ground, and Mara Sinha's right into Cole Hemling. Took the helmet right off him. It'll be fourth down.
1: Hemling's second sack of the night comes at a huge time.
0: And the Phoenix will have to punt. This is Grandma Pat checking in from Lambeau Field tonight.
1: It's more defense being played here than up there.
0: Weicker's going to punt.

0: Hiley and Seifert standing at their 15. High snap again. End over end kick. Seifert's got this one in trouble. Catches it on the fly. Breaks one tackle. Gets to the outside. And he's going to make a business decision and run out of bounds with 9:08 left on your Prairie Ridge Health clock. Menominee Falls 14, Beaver Dam 10. And whoever wins this game, when it comes to the postseason and the playoffs, going to get a victory over Division II squad. And these non-conference things count now.
1: Yep.
0: Another playoff team.
1: I think, yeah, both teams, you know, look playoff caliber. So it's yes. going to be a, you know, it could be a big win for somebody tonight.
0: Beavers start on the far hash at the 29-yard line. Trips to the near side, laddering in at quarterback. Got to sneak one up front to Selkin. Gain of a couple. Good to see Michelle Litzer back on the sidelines tonight.
1: Oh, yeah.
0: Well, I don't know if I was supposed to say that or not, she said.
1: Oh, really?
0: They did.
1: Oh, we did.
0: It's like a staple on the sidelines.
1: Yeah, for sure.
0: Backups on the offensive line in there. Going to be put to the test right now.
1: Yeah.
0: Caleb Desarn just sitting on the bench right in front of us. Ladron has some time, looking, fires it up over the middle, and he overshot. He was looking for Seifert, trying to thread the needle there. A little bit of room. It's going to be third down.
1: They didn't have much. Looks like they wanted to get Hiley on the out over here, and that was well covered.
0: Third down and 8. It's getting late. 14-10 on your Gruber Law Office. One call, that's all. Scoreboard.
1: Yep, big play here. No question.
0: I hadn't had a lot of time there just to give the coverage for Menominee Falls. Seifert and Pamenter to the near side. Hiley will work in the backfield. Quick snap, play fake. Ladron's going to throw. Looking, fires. Oh, it's caught by Seifert. 45. Ashton's at the 50, the 40, the 30. Stutter step. He is taking it to the house. Ashton Seifert, 69 yards to pay dirt.
2: Wow, what a play. It starts with good blocking. Jackson does a good job of stepping aside from a rush. Fires it out to the side, and again, you get Ashton out in space, baby. It's hard for D-backs to make tackles, and Ashton makes the play. Huge touchdown for Beaver Dam.
0: Beaver Dam takes the lead. Big extra point coming up. Seifert, a little stutter about the 45, made the defender just think he was cutting it back in. Good snap, the extra point is up, and it is good. 17-14 on your one call, that's all. Scoreboard back in 30 seconds on Daily Dodge TV. 14:30 ESPN Beaver Dam.
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0: 11 left. Seifert made a nice catch when he caught that ball in his hands in traffic and turned it upfield. The defensive back made a gamble.
1: Yep.
0: Gambled to try to pick six, take it the other way, and as soon as he was there, went by, Ashton was basically off to the races.
1: Beaver Dam scoring drive, three plays, 72 yards, 57 seconds off the clock. Jackson Ladron to Ashton Seifert, 69-yard touchdown. Cole Hemling's kick is good, 17-14 Beaver Dam.
0: Cole Hemling, a little kickoff. Hemling going to let him boot that one through the end zone, and that'll start at the 20-yard line. The hammer, Cole Hemling. Now it's up to the D again.
1: The defense has been playing really well. Got to keep limiting big plays. Make them have to work for it here. Can't let a guy like Goings break free here.
0: Moving left to right. Hines is going to dot the I to the near side. It's Mayer. Two wide receivers to the far. Mara Sinha, play fake. Nice play fake. Has some time all day long to throw. Here comes the pressure. Amara Sinha, down he goes! The delayed blitz right there for Beaver Dam. Dylan Karras. Mara Sinha tackled back at the 10.
1: What a play. Dylan Karras doesn't see a whole lot of time, comes in and makes a huge play.
0: Give a credit for the initial offensive line work from Menominee Falls, but the secondary for Beaver Dam did the job. The secondary passers, Garrett Karras came in.
1: And Jacob Delagarza, at nose tackle, again, backup nose tackle, comes in and does a good job pushing up the middle to get that thing started, too.
0: Second and 20 from the 10-yard line. Mara Sinha, screen on the far side. Oh, he was down, and the officials completed on the far side. Caught it on one knee. Did a Cole Sances. And it's third and long, 7:05 left on your Prairie Ridge Health clock.
1: You don't see this very often in high school football. That's the eighth guy to catch a ball tonight for Menominee Falls.
0: This is a good team.
1: Yeah, very good. Both sides, right? I mean, they can run it, they can throw it defensively. They're aggressive and active. Huge play here.
0: Third and 21 from the 9. Mara Sinha.
1: Middle screen.
0: Screen pass on the far side to Goings. He dropped it. Think that goes up to the hand that's taped up?
1: I think it's the thumb. Yeah, tweaks the thumb.
0: Fourth down. The Phoenix are going to have to punt out of their own end zone, Coach. They've had problems with the last couple of snaps.
1: Good point. Might be an opportunity here, one of those where they got to make sure they get it off. And maybe gives us an opportunity to return this thing.
0: Hiley and Seifert going to stand at the Falls 45. Punting out of the end zone, Weicker. About 6 yards deep. Decent snap there. That could be return. Oh, Seifert calls for the fair catch at the 42.
1: Good punt.
0: He'll make it, yes. Good fair catch. Short field for the Golden.

0: They'll mark it at the 42. We tick a clock, the 9 o'clock hour. This is 1430 ESPN Beaver Dam. WBEV Beaver Dam, a good Karma sports radio station.
1: Well, let's see. I mean, again, we've got a lot of banged up offensive line here, but let's see if we can get a little push here. A couple you've first downs would help.
0: Pamenter and Seifert to the near side. And we had movement. See, that's the thing is, you've had movement on Menominee Falls all day long.
1: Right.
0: And
1: yeah,
0: you got
1: that's a good point.
0: You got that lean. That'll push them back five. See, Kington McPherson still kind of, he's been on the bike the whole time.
1: Yep.
0: He got banged up early. He got Desarn on the bench. Hoffman's got his jersey off.
1: Couple first downs here.
0: Ball's at the 47-yard line, far side. Beavers moving right to left. Direct snap to Seifert. He's going to break it to the outside, still trying to go, and again, he's going to get ripped down again. Godwin Abley is all over the place.
1: Yeah, he is. You know, this may come into effect here, Wade, but that timeout to start the second half, before the first play even happened for Menominee Falls, they're a team that would like to have three timeouts right now. They only got two.
0: If the Beavers could find a way to move the chains here,
1: yep,
0: they'd be feeling pretty good about themselves. Up by a field goal. Pamenter to the near side along with Seifert. Is that Seifert? Yep.
1: Yep.
0: Brock Hiley, single wing. Going to run the reverse to Seifert.
1: Oh, wide open.
0: He had a guy wide open on the far side, and Seifert couldn't let it go. He's going to get tackled back at the 32. They had
1: Max Moritz.
0: Max Moritz wide open on the far side. Just the line collapsed for Beaver Dam. They couldn't quite get it as they had kind of a reverse pass set up. Moritz with nobody. There's nobody over there, Tim.
1: Nobody.
0: Zero.
1: Nobody. I apologize for jumping all over you on that one.
0: Oh, that's all right.
1: He was so open.
0: And looks like we have a cramp out there. Riley Villers. Big play. Now it's third and 24.
1: Yeah, this will be an interesting call here. Beaver Dam's going to let some time run down here.
0: 5:23 and counting.
1: Coach Lindy Jackson in at quarterback. Give him kind of a signal to hang on. Let some time run. Cole's practicing punting over here. Gets his foot caught in the net and falls down.
0: He fakes. Oh, Ladron lost it. Went to throw it and lost the handle on the football. Luckily, he caught it. That's not what you wanted if you're Beaver Dam, but luckily Jackson was able to...
1: Slipped out of his hand. Trying to get it out to Brock on the left side here.
0: Now Beavers will have to punt. They're going to send Sances.
1: A tough break there. Jax does a good job of hanging on onto it, not trying to turn one mistake into two. Eats it.
0: Snap's all about the snap. Good snap. Hemling, low. Look at that spiral. It went over the top. Oh, fumbled the football. It's loose. And a dive for it, and I think Menominee Falls covered it up. Falls covered it up as that was another great punt, and it was covered right there by Cash Barbara.
1: Like Russell Hansen down there nearly had it.
0: That time there, Sances as well maybe should have gotten out of the way, and he tried to kind of go back and catch that thing.
1: Yep. Ah, see if the defense

0: holding this here.
1: Falls going to the, yeah, like a bunch to the near side. Haven't seen this formation yet. No. They actually wide receivers are trying to set themselves. Ara Sinha up the middle. There goes Goins. And he's going to get tackled. He's going to gain about 12 right up the gut with 4 minutes left. You don't want that guy to have the football.
0: Gotta get a hit on him early. I know they say that about every back, but his speed is pretty special. Can't let him get a head start.
1: Under 4 minutes left, 17-14. Ara Sinha is going to work with Goins behind him. He's going to throw. Here comes the pressure again. Screen. Oh, Goins with a screen pass on the far side. What a tackle on the far side of the field. Sliding through Brock Hiley. It's third down. Second down.
0: Brock hasn't seen a lot of snaps on defense, but has always been a great defensive player. Need him in this position here. Great, great tackle.
1: You got Seifert in at safety. You've got Hiley on the right side. Younger on the near side. Second down and 10 from the far hash at their own 37-yard line. 3:08 left. Hand off to Goins. He's going to break one up the middle as well, and he's going to get stood up by Seifert. It's going to be third down. Four down territory right now for Falls at this point in the game. It has to be.
0: Absolutely. Seifert and Karras in there.
1: Meyer to the near side. Third down and 4 from their own 43. Ara Sinha, low snap. They're going to try to set up the screen from Goins. He fires it over the middle. It's caught. Napoleon makes the catch. It comes back the other way. He's going to move the chains at the 50-yard line and still on his feet at the 48, and that'll stop the clock with 2:25 left. Goins, they released him to the near side. Nobody was within 20 yards of him either. How do you lose 6? Ara Sinha was looking down the field the whole time.
0: Yep.
1: Fired a strike.
0: Eighth guy to catch a ball tonight.
1: First and 10, 2:10 left. Going down to this possession, coach.
0: Yep.
1: Receivers to each side. Wide to the near side, it's Meyer. Ara Sinha, low snap again. He's got time. Chucks it long, looking up Brock Hiley. Oh, it's intercepted!
0: Yes!
1: Hiley picks it off inside the 20-yard line! Brock Hiley, they were looking for Sam Johnson, and he made an over-the-shoulder catch with Johnson. Did they call it incomplete?
0: Oh.
1: Hiley got up like he caught it.
0: Uh-huh.
1: New life for the Phoenix. Hiley got up like he caught it, didn't
0: he? Yeah, looked like it.
1: Sold it good. Ara Sinha with 5 wides. Here comes the pressure from Moritz. They're going to chuck it long again. Hiley goes up. That time he knocks it away. It's third down.
0: That could have been offensive pass interference. As he looked like he was getting tackled coming down. Brock was, but a great job by Brock.
1: Hiley's got to get off the field right now. Beavers are going to be short of...
0: Lanaville checking in here.
1: Third down and 10. Beavers about to get a timeout here. Thank you. 1:45 left. Third and 10 from the 49-yard line. And Brock Lindy is going to take a timeout because they got Lanaville on late because Hiley was on the other side of the field.
0: Yep.
1: Had to come off and wants to regroup and see if Brock can catch his breath.
0: Yeah, I think that's what it is. He's probably out of breath.
1: Yeah, they had two straight fly patterns, and then he went down hard. He's on one knee over there. Third and 10.
0: The Beavers are down to one timeout left. But if you get a stop, it doesn't matter. What a football game.
1: It was fun.
0: It's been I feel like, Wade, it's been.

0: And maybe I'm just, it's been a while. It's a super tight football game that just both teams really seem evenly matched. Just could go either way.
1: Yes. Hiley is back in there now for Beaver Dam. 3rd and 10 from the Beaver Dam 49-yard line at 17-14 Golden Beavers. Menominee Falls with the football. Hand off to Coins, and he gets pulled down right at the line of scrimmage. Was that Cole Hemling? Who was that?
0: Cade Bussey.
1: Cade Bussey again. No, Bussey and Karras, Coach.
0: Yep.
1: Have made some great plays. It's 4th down. They're going with no huddle on 4th down. Mara Sinha, here comes the pressure again. Bussey be looking, gets hit from behind. The ball goes straight
0: down
1: in the air, and it's going to get knocked down. The Beavers going to take possession. Who is on the pressure from behind?
0: Believe it was Bussey again that had the deflection.
1: 1:20 left. Got the pressure from behind.
0: Falls with 2 timeouts left. Beaver Dam's going to get at the 49-yard line of their own.
1: Surprised they went with the no huddle there, Coach, on 4th down?
0: Yeah, I am. But I kind of get it, too, to try to get them by surprise, right? Now he's got to hang on to the football. And that, as you saw in the last possession, ball slipped out of Jax's hands on the pass attempt. It's night. It's dewy. Ball's getting wet. Got to make sure you're holding on to it. And there's a flag on the play. It's going to be a delay of game on Beaver Dam, I believe. A timeout
1: did
0: first.
1: Did Brock Lindy get the timeout first?
0: He did.
1: So that'll be another timeout here at 17-14 with 1:20 left. Appreciate Jeff Hall. No barn show tonight. Thought maybe he could take lovely Cindy Lou out for a fish fry or something, but he's got football tonight. I'm sure the Insomnia Show, the Saturday morning edition, will be coming up. .120 left on your Prairie Ridge health clock. Well, this is one of those, you know, you talk about Coach Lindy coming in and bringing in the weight program, Coach, and, you know, that, yeah. You feel that on the depth, you know, and you have to finish it off here today, but
0: right.
1: But guys coming in as backups,
0: yep.
1: Being able to come in and get the job done, and it's one of those program wins if you hold on here.
0: Yeah, you know, it's tough to do that up front, and, you know, he's seen it so far. Got to hold off here. Hang on to the football.
1: Beavers to the line of scrimmage. Here's Hiley. You know, get by one tackler, and he's going to get
0: fumble
1: the football. Rock Hiley fumbled the football, and Menominee Falls has it with 1:13 left. Defense has work to do again.
0: Man. Yep, got work to do here. Defense has really answered multiple times today.
1: What's that? Who was on the carry there?
0: Hiley.
1: And he's actually coming off right now, and you got Lanaville on the far side. If you're feeling good now, Coach, now Menominee Falls all of a sudden has old lady momentum with trips to the far side. Mara Sinha. Going to throw. They've got Goins right down the middle running by everybody, and it's going to be up and nearly intercepted.
0: Jake Scharfenberg. What a play by Jake.
1: Well, they tried to sneak Goins out the backside with the trips to the far side, getting him a one-on-one with the Beavers. Yeah, that thing sniffed out. It's going to be 2nd and 10. Basically, Menominee Falls lost 4 yards on that, you know.
0: Yeah.
1: They went back to the 47.
0: Young junior safety in his first home start makes a huge defensive play there.
1: 17-14. Roper's in the backfield. Trips to the near side. Mara Sinha's going to throw.
0: Screen.
1: Pressure coming again. Firing up over the middle. Looking up, and it's going to be caught into the end zone. Touchdown. Menominee Falls. Sam Johnson with 58 seconds left. 52 yards.

0: Wow.
1: Talk about a change of momentum. The extra point is good. We'll keep it right here. It's 21-17, so that makes it a four-point game.
0: Holy man.
1: So got some time on the clock.
0: 52 seconds, 58 seconds, no timeouts.
1: Well, you have two guys that can house kickoffs.
0: Right.
1: If your Menominee falls, you may just kick it out of bounds.
0: Yeah, there's zero chance they kick it back to those two.
1: You got to kick it out of bounds.
0: I would love for them to kick it to Brock here, get a little revenge.
1: So Hiley and Seifert going to stand at their 12. They're going to kick it short. That's right. I think Selkin's got to let Hiley take that, doesn't he? Selkin's going to turn it upfield, and he's going to weave his way up near the 38-yard line. That's where he's got to get out of the way, doesn't he? And let Hiley take that thing?
0: Yep.
1: Well, there's 52 seconds left. Here, I mean, we talk about Beaver Dam in the driver's seat. Now Menominee Falls, you talk about them, one of those springboard wins that they hang on.
0: Yep. And this is where that banked up offensive line really has to hold up here.
1: Moritz wide to the right to the near side. It's Seifert. They've still got Seifert single coverage on the near side with Barbara. Ladron, flag on the play. Gonna chuck it long. Oh, he's got to Hiley, and it's Hiley was right through the hands of a Meyer on the near side, and then it hit Hiley. The flag came at the snap of the football. Seifert got shaken up on the play right there, too. That was, like, behind the play. And Ashton Seifert now going to be sitting on the bench.
0: He's going to come back in. I can keep him out.
1: So what's the penalty? It's good. They call the procedure penalty on Beaver Dam.
0: The official looked at Coach Lindy, and it looked like maybe somebody didn't check with the official and one of the receivers and check if they were lined up all right.
1: So it's going to be first and 15, 46 seconds left. Ladron will work with Selkin to his left. Jack's going to throw. He's got plenty of time. Jack's going to heave it to the sideline. That's going to be nearly intercepted. It was over the top of everyone. It'll be second down.
0: Ashton's going to come back in here.
1: 17-14, or 21-17, I should say. 17-14, another minute to go.
0: Does stop on a first down. You can pick one up here.
1: Trips to the near side. Second down and 15. Long way to go for the Beavers. Here comes the pressure. Ladron's going to throw it up looking for Hiley, and it's going to be nearly intercepted, and Hiley turned into a defensive back there as he went flying into Meyer, who was playing safety, saved the pick, and it's going to be third down with 34 seconds left.
0: Brock is banged up.
1: Seifert and Hiley are two explosive playmakers. Now you got to find a way to move the chains.
0: Yeah, and it's one of those things too. Now, like week two, how many things do

0: you have in your bag of tricks this early in the year? You know what I mean? Like, might not be a lot there yet.
1: Third and 15 from the 34-yard line. Beavers weren't set. That's going to cost them five. Snap came quick. Now it's...
0: Well, they had Pam Enter lined up wide, and then they shifted with Pam Enter and Moritz flipped spots. Ball was snapped while they were flipping.
1: They push it back to the 38. It's third and 20. Trips to the far side. Moritz, Pamenter, Hiley, Seifert on the near side. Ladron, good snap. Not much pressure. Landry's going to throw it up for Seifert. Ashton Seifert trying to make a play. It's going to be fourth down.
0: That's kind of what you got to do right now. You've got to just take a shot deep and see if one of your guys can go get it. Good job by Falls covering it up.
1: 27 seconds left. Now Seifert's got to get back, though, because they got a... Do you have a hook and ladder? Do you have a...
0: Right, that's what I'm saying. Like, do you have something? But, they, again, it's early in the year. You got a lot of stuff to do, and you it's tough at this time of year to have something super crazy in there.
1: Fourth and 20.
0: See if maybe break Pam Enter loose here.
1: Ladron will race to the line of scrimmage. Here's Jax. Here's some pressure. Jax going to throw it up over the middle, and it's incomplete.
0: He got hit.
1: Yeah.
0: He's down.
1: And that's going to do it. Menominee Falls is going to grab victory out of the jaws of defeat here today because they were down and out in a late turnover cost to Beaver Dam.
0: Yeah, that's a gut punch. That really is. I mean, that baby was over. And that's a tough pill to swallow, no question. It's a tough one.
1: Marcus Ann gets shut out by Laconia 6-0 today. But that score just reported in. They got to bounce back for the conference season. Menominee Falls is going to take a knee, and they will pick up the road victory, sending the home fans out of here disappointed. Coach, need some time to get yours. We're going to take a break. Come back in 3 minutes for the postgame show. Beaver Dam Falls 21-17 on your one call. That's all scoreboard on Daily Dodge TV.

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0: out a way to make a play and then make another one to win the football game. I mean, you could say, you know, the fumble there inside of a minute, but you still get a stop, and we couldn't get a stop. And so you got to handle the falls and make a play there and win that one. And it's a tough one. It's a gut punch because Beaver Dam certainly felt like they had this one in hand.
1: What do you got for final numbers?
0: Final yardage numbers, Menominee Falls, 320, Beaver Dam, 267. Anishka Amarasinha is 19 of 31 for 186 and two touchdowns. Beaver Dam did a really good job on him. He had 134 going to that last pass. Aiden Goins, 13 carries for 107 and a touchdown. Elijah Roper, 11 for 54. For Beaver Dam, 267 yards, 109 on the ground. Through the air, Jackson Ladron is 8 of 16 for 149 and a touchdown. Ashton Seifert is 0 for 1. Brock Hiley, 14 carries for 88 yards. Ashton Seifert, 11 carries for 20. Gabe Barnes, 4 for 5. Santi Selkin, 1 for 2. Jackson Ladron, 1 for negative 6 on a sack. Seifert, 5 catches for 112 and a touchdown. Landon Pamenter, 1 for 12. Brock Hiley, 1 for 22. And Asante Selkin, 1 for 3.
1: Here's how the scoring went in this one. Beaver Dam, 11-play drive to open the game. They got a 4-yard touchdown run from Ashton Seifert, a 63-yard drive, 7-0. That's how we ended the first quarter. Second quarter, Amarasinha hit Wentworth on a nice 21-yard TD pass, tying it at 7. Cole Hemling banged home a 34-yard field goal with 4:13 left in the second, and that made it 10-7 Beaver Dam. Aiden Goins, a 34-yard TD run, made it 14-10. That's where we went to the halftime locker room. That's where we got our first pizza of the year. Third quarter, no scoring in the third quarter.
0: Yeah.
1: Jax Ladron, a 69-yard pass to Seifert, made it 17-14. Then after the Beaver Dam turnover, they got a stop. They turned it over, and Amarasinha hit Sam Johnson a 52-yard strike in traffic, 21-17. That was it.
0: Yeah, you know, these losses, especially, you know, not conference loss, but it's a big one. But early in the year, it really comes down to, you know, how you respond now week three, right, with conference season ahead. It's a tough one to take. I think there's a positive. I think you saw a lot of backups really play well, especially up front. And so you could take some from that. Got to hope that some of these guys come, you know, are these injuries are pretty minor, hopefully.
1: We have to pick a 150, Napleton 151 drive of the game, Coach.
0: Well, I think we go, you get two that are pretty tough. Let's go with the one that gave them the lead here in the fourth. Looked like Beaver Dam was struggling to move the football in the second half. Jackson Ladron, Ashton Seifert, 16-yard touchdown pass. It was a three-play drive for 72 yards, took 57 seconds off the clock. Looked like it was going to be in hand, 17-14, until Menominee Falls scored late.
1: Wally Lukashinsky stepping up, putting a different hat on tonight. Wally, we appreciate you.
0: Wally, we love you, and you look great.
1: Jeff Hall looks great as well back at the Good Karma brand, Good Karma Sports Global Media Center. Tim Ladder and I am Wade Bates. Next week we'll be on the air at 6:30 Beaver Dam at Fort Atkinson on Daily Dodge TV and 14:30 ESPN Beaver Dam. Final score on your Gruber Law Office, one call, that's all scoreboard. Menominee Falls 21, Beaver Dam 17. Have a great night, everybody.
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3: Here's a look at your weatherology forecast. Lows dip down to about 60 tonight under partly cloudy skies, winds out of the south around 5 miles per hour. Chance of rain showers tomorrow. Daytime highs approaching 73. Overcast skies. Chance of thunderstorms tomorrow night. Lows level off around 64. Cloudy skies expected. I'm meteorologist Jennifer Wojcicki on 1430 ESPN Beaver Dam. Right now, it's 64 degrees.
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3: Back to a breaking ball, strike three, thought he knew it. Didn't even protest, didn't hesitate walking out of the box. Strikeout number seven for Slitler. One down here in the fifth to 1-0 Yankee lead.
4: That's Cam Slitler's 200th strikeout of the season. Fourth youngest pitcher in Yankee history to put 200 strikeouts in a season.
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5: The Yankees didn't do a whole lot at the plate, but they didn't really need to, because that guy that you just heard from, Cam Slitler, did his thing on the mound. 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Alongside Mia O'Brien, I'm Q Myers. And look, Cam is all they needed. Cam. Woo, Cam, right? That's all the Yankees needed. They didn't do much at the plate. They only got three hits. They won 1-0 over the Red Sox. But that new Cam, Mia, was the man.
6: And he's about all they've had to cry home about for the last few weeks. Certainly with all due respect to the rest of the starting pitching staff for the New York Yankees. But at this point in time, if it's not Cam Schlettler, if it is not someone throwing an absolute gem on the mound, the Yankees just cannot produce offensively at the plate, Q. And it's impressive to hear Cam Schlettler so cool, calm, and collected when you talk about the season so far, when you talk about the lack of run support. Maybe it is just because Cam really is the man. Here he is, a man of few words, might I add, as well.
7: Yeah, it's been good so far. Obviously, there's a lot of ball left to play, and the goal is to win a championship. So whatever I can do to help this team win games, and that means, you know, putting up those numbers, that's a great feeling. So at the end of the day, there's a lot of, you know, a lot of left baseball to play.
5: Cam Schlettler right there talking about his season that he's had so far. Again, fourth youngest Yankee to have a 200 strikeout season. And also just the second for the Yankees with 200 strikeouts within the first two seasons in Major League Baseball, joining Russ Ford in 1910. He's had a phenomenal season, right? He's been able to get it done for sure.
6: If you are looking for further evidence, though, about the Yankees' problems, and again, I don't want to be that gal, that Yankees fan who has 27 world championships, or rather, yeah, 26, and wants to, you know, cry, or 27, yes, 27. It's late. It's almost midnight here on the East Coast, and wants to cry about it. But here is the stat from ESPN Insights, Q Myers.
5: Okay.
6: Cam Schlettler. This was the 18th time this season he has allowed one run or fewer. That is the most in Major League Baseball. He is now tied with three others for most such starts by a Yankee in a single season. But again, nice. That's 18 times that he has allowed one run or fewer. This is a Yankee team that in the last, I don't know, let's just ballpark this one. Let's go. Obviously they scored 9 runs against the Astros naturally, so that makes my argument null and void. But if you take that out, if you take out that 8-3 win over the Blue Jays the other day, the Yankees had not scored more than 6 runs since they defeated the Mariners 10-5 on August 12th. Had not scored more than 6 runs in a game.
5: Right. Yeah, the bats aren't necessarily lighting it up, right? The pitching's getting it done, which is great. Right, you need the pitching in October, but you would like to get some complimentary baseball. You'd like to see the bats do their job, and they haven't done that yet. But they did get the victory over the Red Sox, right? 1-0, that's always a nice feather in the cap. Here's their manager, Aaron Boone, on the victory.
8: I mean, a great one. You know, a

0: threw for 2,800 yards at Maryland two years ago. So he does have some pelts on the wall.
1: He has some. We'll see what they have, and we'll see it bright and early coming up tomorrow. She's Mia O'Brien. I'm Q Myers. Kickers? It's ESPN Radio.
2: Hey, this is Rich Eisen coming up on Monday. 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
11: Brian, a full slate of NFL preseason action on this Friday night. One game still in progress. At the two-minute warning, the Broncos in front of the Vikings, 34-6. No J.J. McCarthy for Minnesota. Max Brosmer and Carson Wentz both under.

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5: Here's a look at your weatherology forecast. Lows dip down to about 60 tonight under partly cloudy skies, winds out of the south around 5 miles per hour. Chance of rain showers tomorrow, daytime highs approaching 73, overcast skies. Chance of thunderstorms tomorrow night, lows level off around 64, cloudy skies expected. I'm meteorologist Jennifer Wojcicki on 1430 ESPN Beaver Dam. Right now, it's 64 degrees.
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10: Coming up on SportsCenter All Night. Baseball's oldest rivalry is renewed in the Bronx.
11: Swing on deep drive, left field. Just looking is Durant. Goodbye. Home run for Paul Goldschmidt. 1-0 New York lead.
10: NFL players hit the field for their final taste of preseason action.
12: Tua stands up and then gets back under center. Snaps the ball and dropped it. It's loose around the 42-yard line. Tua tried to dive on it, but it rolled away from him, and it looks like Miami's got it.
10: Long time no see, old friend.
13: A little welcome back video on the scoreboard as he walked in from the bullpen. And this crowd, those who are here already, got up on their feet, and you could tell he was getting emotional.
10: It was the night before week zero and all through the house.
14: It's something where, obviously, winning heals all, and you win games, you're in a great spot, but I just think that's going to be very tough for North Carolina this year. They did not enhance their roster in a way that gets me excited.
10: Plus, the Aces welcome the tempo to Las Vegas.
15: Just see the Jackie Asia, and she gets the shooter's touch. Jackie and one, she'll take the bucket.

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5: This is the Baker Boys.

0: punishments. So just the fact that they gathered, did that, says really where the SEC stands on this. They are not going to stand down, at least according to the rhetoric they released this week. And clearly, when you have the governor making statements and you have a state court ruling in Louisiana, they don't appear like they're going to stand down either. So right now, we've got a showdown.
1: It's a mess. It's a mess. And Baton Rouge these days, all sports across the board, is like the wild, wild west. Let's focus on some teams. Which teams are going to be the cream of the crop in college football? Eric McClain, ACC network analyst, he has an idea about one Canes of Miami.
2: I think these guys are better than anybody in the country. I think the Miami Hurricanes are going to win the national championship. They have so much talent back from a year ago. Malachi Toney, I believe the best player in all of college football. He's getting an upgrade at the quarterback position with Darian Mensah, a guy that is going to look for him early and often, look for Toney to be very much involved with this offense. And look, I know a lot of people want to say, but the line of scrimmage on defense, look at Reuben Bain dominating, going to be the rookie defensive player of the year there. But all they do is replace those guys with five stars. They've got two in the wings, and they bring in an all-SEC caliber guy in Damon Wilson on the other edge spot. This defensive line with two first-rounders potentially at defensive tackle is going to be better than it was a year ago.
1: They just fell short a year ago of that national title. How about an individual player that has the most pressure on him heading in to this season, Jordan Reed?
3: I don't think there's anybody with more pressure on them this season than Arch Manning, Steve Sarkisian, and Texas. They have no excuse not to win a national title this year, in my opinion. They revamped the offensive line. They bought in two impressive running backs in Relique Brown and Hollywood Smothers. And oh yeah, you bring in Cam Coleman from Auburn as well. So Arch Manning has everything that he needs to succeed. Now he has to go out there and do it. He ranked 117th in underneath accuracy last year. So the underneath accuracy has to improve. The mechanics have to improve. And he also just has to go out there and do it. If he goes out there and does it, I believe he's going to be the number one overall pick.
1: No excuse to not win a national title. Wow, that's some pressure right there. Coming up, the night's top play, some defense from the Bronx. And the night in the W is the Fever offense flows. That's next. This is SportsCenter All Night on ESPN Radio.
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6: Surveys, comes to the plate, his pitch swing on, fly ball, straight away, shallow, left field. Here's Bellinger coming in, here's the throw, they got a chance, there it is, he got him! Tony Bellinger does it again!
4: That's Dave Sims, WFAN, that's Cody Bellinger with that gun as he got him at the plate, and the Yankees 1-0 over the Red Sox. That tells you how big that play was. Knight in the W about Indiana offense.
7: Clark fires and hits. And she's over 30. It's her sixth career 30-10 game. Now twice more than the rest of the history of the league combined. We are truly witnessing something special, something that has not happened by any other player in the history of this sport. Oh, and just adds three on for good measure.
4: As heard on Ion, Caitlin Clark and Kelsey Mitchell each scored 34. Fever got past the Sun 111-91. The pair scored 30-plus for the fourth game this season, extending their WNBA single-season record for a duo. Mitchell notched her 24th straight 20-point game in the Fever's final game before the three-week break for the FIBA Women's World Cup. How about that? The season's winding down. The playoffs about to begin, but they're going to have the FIBA World Cup for 3 weeks before they come and play the playoffs. The Fever got a help from the Fire.
8: Winterburn resets. 9 on the shot clock. Corner. Okonkwo. 3. Wow. Portland on fire. You can't trade threes if you want to cut into a lead.
4: Yeah, Portland beat Atlanta 101-83, ending the Dream's four-game winning streak. Angel Reese, 16 points, 16 boards. They, though, fell to fifth place in the standings, a half game back of Indiana. Reese avoided a one-game suspension when the WNBA rescinded her eighth technical foul from Friday night.
8: Evans with a hesitation. Angel Wilson trying to clean it up, and an and-one. She'll tell you about it.
4: Asia Wilson, 27 points, 8 rebounds. Aces beat the tempo 93-73. They maintain their one-game lead for third place in the WNBA playoff race ahead of Indiana.
8: A rebound tipped there by Brink into the hands of Ogumike.
6: Here's Burrell.
8: Down the paint. The layup off the window. 15 now for Burrell. 13 here in this quarter.
4: Indeed, Ray Burrell. All the calls from Ion, by the way, scored 12 or 15 in the fourth quarter. Sparks beat the Mystics 88-82. So the Mystics are only a half game up for sixth in the East. Meantime, Ryan Gerard, Victor Hovland tied for the lead going into the weekend at the season-ending tour championship. Gerard made an 80-foot birdie. Six other were inside 6 feet. His round of 65. Hovland shot a 66 to join him at 10 under par. Todd Golden's third.

0: third raise in as many years will make him the second highest paid basketball coach in the SEC. He signed a 1-year extension earlier this month that increased the total value of his deal to $49.5 million. It averages $8.25 million annually, keeps him under contract through the 2031-32 campaign. I mentioned cut down day is coming Sunday in the NFL. Mike Golic Jr., host of the Golics here on ESPN Radio, on trade candidates league wide.
1: This from Benjamin Albright, who covers the Broncos, said you could see multiple quarterbacks on the move in the next few weeks, some of whom we've talked about already today. Dylan Gabriel, who just balled out in the final preseason game. J.J. McCarthy, who lost out on the starting job with the Vikings. Anthony Richardson, who was in a similar situation with the Colts last year. And Tua Tagovailoa, as it seems like we're getting a lot of smoke around the potential fire that Michael Penix Jr., who has barely been cleared for contact in Atlanta camp, hasn't played in the preseason, may still be able to win the starting job. That seems like that could be the strongest indictment against employing Tua Tagovailoa going forward that there is.
0: Yeah, we'll see how that plays out with Tua, if he even is in Atlanta, let alone being the starting quarterback when the season gets underway. But trades in the NFL, that's great. It's great. It's like getting like baseball now with these deals. Coming up, Red Sox Yankees from the Bronx runs hard to come by, and Tarik Skubal back in Detroit in a Dodger uniform. That's next. This is ESPN Radio.
2: Hey, this is Rich Eisen. 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

0: We're tracking through live, alive from Stevie Ray Vaughan in Double Trouble, which was released in 1986 as our tribute to the great Stevie Ray Vaughan continues on 95.3 WBEV. Lost his life in a helicopter crash in Alpine Valley, Wisconsin in 1990 on August 27th. Let's take a break from the tunes and get the news update from ABC, and we'll be back with more.
1: ABC News, I'm Dave Packer. A race against time in Nepal for survivors after catastrophic flash flooding this week. Officials say the death toll has surpassed 600 and more than 2,500 are missing. That includes at least 90 U.S. citizens. ABC's Britt Clenitz in Kathmandu, Nepal.
2: Hospitals now dealing with an influx of victims from the disaster zone as rescuers fight against the clock in tough terrain and monsoon downpours to find survivors, including the dozens of Americans still unaccounted for.
1: The jury sent home for the weekend as deliberations continue in the Lindsay Clancy murder trial. The Massachusetts mother acknowledges she killed her three children, but claims she's not criminally responsible because she was suffering from postpartum psychosis. Venezuela interim president Delcy Rodriguez saying in a statement, her country is entering a new era of recovery and growth after President Trump announced Friday a historic U.S.-Venezuela oil deal that he claims will lower gas prices. This is ABC News.
3: Hey, it's Stacy from Slumberland. Beaver Dam and

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3: 60 overnight under mainly cloudy skies, south winds around 5 miles per hour. Showers likely Saturday, 73. Chance of thunderstorms Saturday night, 64. High temperatures reach up to 83 Sunday with a chance of thunderstorms. Slight chance of rain showers, 86 on Monday. I'm meteorologist Jennifer Wojcicki on 95.3 WBEV, powered by Daily Dodge. 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
6: And we're back with hour number two of the Insomnia Show. 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Let's go back to the stage.

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Chris River Layton. My big brother Jimmy Vaughn. I'm SRV.

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1: Former Bosnian Serb General Ratko Mladic died this week while serving a life sentence for war crimes in the Yugoslavia wars. Mladic was the leader behind the Srebrenica massacre. ABC's Christiana Ampour reported on the massacre for CNN.
2: The men and boys were taken out. 7,000 Bosnian Muslim men and boys were marched to their deaths. They were machine gunned. They were put in mass graves. They were slaughtered. It was the worst thing that had happened in Europe since World War II.
1: The latest measles outbreak is why Dr. Alok Patel says vaccines are the most effective way to prevent potentially deadly diseases like this from spreading.
3: We're approaching 2,800 cases that are counted. There's probably a lot more that are out there in at least 45 states. And so this outbreak is still rampant in multiple areas. And just a reminder to everyone that two doses of the MMR vaccine gives you 97% lifelong protection. We should actually be seeing no headlines for the measles because we eliminated it in the year 2000. We're going backwards, but we can take care of it.
1: Norway's royal palace says King Harald V died Friday morning at the National Hospital in Oslo. Harald's son has taken the throne as Haakon VIII. His daughter now becomes next in line for the throne under a 1990 constitutional reform that now allows succession to the firstborn regardless of gender. The law was not made retroactive, so it does not apply to Haakon's older sister. Dave Packer, ABC News.
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16: 60 overnight under mainly cloudy skies, south winds around 5 miles per hour. Showers likely Saturday, 73. Chance of thunderstorms Saturday night, 64. High temperatures reach up to 83 Sunday with a chance of thunderstorms. Slight chance of rain showers, 86 on Monday. I'm meteorologist Jennifer Wojcicki on 95.3 WBEV, powered by Daily Dodge. Right now, it's 60 degrees.
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21: All right, it's the Bar Time Hour. We're going to give Beatles at Bar Time another well-deserved morning off. Be honest with you, folks, there has not been a lot of Beatles in the news, but that will all change as Christmas time rolls around, that is for sure. Beatles at Bar Time, just kind of on hiatus for a while. And well, until the news fires back, you know, the news feed fires back up with interesting stories. Well, what we have now is Nothing Is Easy, live at the Isle of Wight, 1970, a live album by Jethro Tull. It was recorded on the fifth and the last day of the Isle of Wight Festival in 1970, August 30th, to be exact.

0: exact. Let's go to the stage. We've got My God With You There to Help Me, to Cry Me a Song, and more. It's Jethro Tull and Isle of Wight, 95.3.
1: Here's another one with a piano. This is a new song. It's called My God. My God. This is actually the beginning.

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Thank you. 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

0: 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Thank you.
1: Jethro Tull, the original band, Ian Anderson on acoustic guitar, flute, and vocals, Glenn Cornick on bass, Clyde Bunker on drums, Martin Barre on guitars, and John Evan on keyboards. This was recorded August 30th, 1970 at the Isle of Wight Festival. We'll be back with more Jethro Tull at the Isle of Wight on Saturday Morning Live, but first let's get the news update from ABC. 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
2: ABC News, I'm Dave Packard. Deliberations in the Lindsay Clancy trial suspended for the weekend. Her defense says she was suffering from postpartum psychosis. Prosecutors said she knew what she was doing when she killed her three children. A race against time in DePaul following the deadly flooding this week.
3: Overnight, chopper rescue efforts halted over fears another nearby lake that was formed by the initial landslide could also burst and cause another catastrophic flood. So far, that lake is holding.
2: ABC's Britt Clendid in Kathmandu. Officials say the death toll has risen to nearly 600, with now more than 2,000 missing. In Washington, D.C. Friday, tens of thousands of people marched for a Defend the Vote event on the 63rd anniversary of Dr. Martin Luther King Jr.'s I Have a Dream march. Southcom says it boarded and sunk a vessel Friday in the Eastern Pacific operating as a floating refueling station in support of illicit at-sea drug trafficking operations. This is ABC News.

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1: One, two, three, four.

Thank you. Thank you, Glenconi Compays. Yes. Thank you. Thank you. Hey, we'll do one more for you. This is called Nothing Is Easy. Thanks for coming. Hope you had a good time. We'll see you next year, maybe. Huh? See you again.

0: ABC's Christiane Ampour reported on the massacre for CNN.
1: The men and boys were taken out. 7,000 Bosnian Muslim men and boys were marched to their deaths. They were machine gunned. They were put in mass graves. They were slaughtered. It was the worst thing that had happened in Europe since World War II.
0: The latest measles outbreak is why Dr. Alok Patel says vaccines are the most effective way to prevent potentially deadly diseases like this from spreading.
2: We're approaching 2,800 cases that are counted. There's probably a lot more that are out there in at least 45 states. And so this outbreak is still rampant in multiple areas. And just a reminder to everyone that two doses of the MMR vaccine gives you 97% lifelong protection. We should actually be seeing no headlines for the measles because we eliminated it in the year 2000. We're going backwards, but we can take care of it.
0: Norway's royal palace says King Harald V died Friday morning at the National Hospital in Oslo. Harald's son has taken the throne as Haakon VIII. His daughter now becomes next in line for the throne under a 1990 constitutional reform that now allows succession to the firstborn regardless of gender. The law was not made retroactive, so it does not apply to Haakon's older sister. Dave Packer, ABC News.
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0: Lows around 60 overnight under mainly cloudy skies. Southerly winds 5 to 10 miles per hour. Overcast skies. Saturday, rain showers likely. Highs level off around 73. Chance for storms. Saturday night, 64. Chance for storms. Sunday, slight chance of rain showers on Monday. I'm meteorologist Jennifer Wojcicki on 95.3 WBEV, powered by Daily Dodge. 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

Dwight Yoakam, Dwight Live from 1995. It's Country Flashback Overnight on Saturday Morning Live. This album was released in 1975. Went to number 8 on the Billboard Top Country Albums chart, 56 on the pop charts. Dwight Yoakam was going strong back in 95. 17 songs on this record, recorded during the This Time tour of 1994. We got a nice set taking us up to the ABC News break. A six-pack, if you will. The Heart That You Own, This Time, Streets of Bakersfield, Little Ways, Please Please Baby. And here's one that Dwight Yoakam wrote with Roger Miller, It Only Hurts When I Cry. Let's go back to the stage on Saturday Morning Live. It's Dwight Yoakam Live.

very much. Thank you for coming to see us tonight. We appreciate it. Thanks for being so gracious about letting us film in you, allowing us to film you while we're filming some of what we do tonight. Yeah, we've had a good run of things with this record. It's, you know, each and every one that bought this record, I owe you a special thanks for doing so. For any of the records that you bought, I appreciate it. It allowed me to make a living doing what I did a long time for free, and I thank you for that. And this is the title track of this current album. It's kind of a psychobilly thing. It goes like this.

0: Baby, that is Dwight Yoakam with his original band from the Dwight Live album from 1995. We'll have more, 17 songs all told. We'll get the news update from ABC at your hometown station, 95.3 WBEV, powered by Daily Dodge.
1: ABC News, I'm Dave Packer. A race against time in Nepal for survivors after catastrophic flash flooding this week. Officials say the death toll has surpassed 600 and more than 2,500 are missing. That includes at least 90 U.S. citizens. ABC's Britt Clenitz in Kathmandu, Nepal.
2: Hospitals now dealing with an influx of victims from the disaster zone as rescuers fight against the clock in tough terrain and monsoon downpours to find survivors, including the dozens of Americans still unaccounted for.
1: The jury sent home for the weekend as deliberations continue in the Lindsay Clancy murder trial. The Massachusetts mother acknowledges she killed her three children, but claims she's not criminally responsible because she was suffering from postpartum psychosis. Venezuela interim president Delcy Rodriguez saying in a statement her country is entering a new era of recovery and growth after President Trump announced Friday a historic U.S.-Venezuela oil deal that he claims will lower gas prices. This is ABC News.
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0: Lows around 60 overnight under mainly cloudy skies. Southerly winds 5 to 10 miles per hour. Overcast skies. Saturday, rain showers likely. Highs level off around 73. Chance for storms. Saturday night, 64. Chance for storms. Sunday, slight chance of rain showers on Monday. I'm meteorologist Jennifer Wojcicki on 95.3 WBEV, powered by Daily Dodge. Right now, 59.
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0: cases that are counted. There's probably a lot more that are out there in at least 45 states. And so this outbreak is still rampant in multiple areas. And just a reminder to everyone that two doses of the MMR vaccine gives you 97% lifelong protection. We should actually be seeing no headlines for the measles because we eliminated it in the year 2000. We're going backwards, but we can take care of it.
1: Norway's Royal Palace says King Harald V died Friday morning at the National Hospital in Oslo. Harald's son has taken the throne as Haakon VIII. His daughter now becomes next in line for the throne under a 1990 constitutional reform that now allows succession to the firstborn regardless of gender. The law was not made retroactive, so it does not apply to Haakon's older sister. Dave Packer, ABC News.
2: Lows of aloft around 59 overnight under mainly cloudy skies. Winds out of the south, 5 to 10 miles per hour. Cloudy skies expected Saturday. Rain showers likely. Daytime highs approaching 73. Chance of thunderstorms Saturday night. Lows of aloft around 64. Cloudy skies expected. I'm meteorologist Jennifer Wojcicki on 95.3 WBEV, powered by Daily Dodge. Right now, 59.
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4: 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We're going to finish up Dwight Live, Dwight Yoakam from 1995. We got some long ones here. We've got Long White Cadillac, Rocky Road Blues, and Suspicious Minds, with a Miner's Prayer thrown in there for good measure. And then we'll take the ABC News break, and I've got a treat for you. The Bakersfield Sound will continue with Buck Owens live at the White House, 1968, when he played there for Richard Nixon's regime, or whatever you wanted to call it. Anyway, it's a great concert. Buck Owens and the Buckaroos are at the top of their game, and they rattle the songs off one right after another. It's a really great program. Can't wait to play it for you. But right now, let's go back to the stage. Dwight Yoakam and his original band, 1995. There's Long White Cadillac as we continue on with Saturday Morning Live and Country Flashback Overnight.

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0: Wrapping up Dwight Yoakam Live 1995, his second live album. First one was Austin City Limits in 1986. All right, we're going to take a break. We'll get the news update in a couple minutes. 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It's Buck Owens, the Buckaroos, 1968, live at the White House. 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
1: ABC News, I'm Dave Packard. Deliberations in the Lindsey Clancy trial suspended for the weekend. Her defense says she was suffering from postpartum psychosis. Prosecutors said she knew what she was doing when she killed her three children. A race against time in DePaul following the deadly flooding this week.
2: Overnight, chopper rescue efforts halted over fears another nearby lake that was formed by the initial landslide could also burst and cause another catastrophic flood. So far, that lake is holding.
1: ABC's Britt Clendid in Kathmandu. Officials say the death toll has risen to nearly 600, with now more than 2,000 missing. In Washington, D.C. Friday, tens of thousands of people marched for a Defend the Vote event on the 63rd anniversary of Dr. Martin Luther King Jr.'s I Have a Dream march. Southcom says it boarded and sunk a vessel Friday in the Eastern Pacific operating as a floating refueling station in support of illicit at-sea drug trafficking operations. This is ABC News.
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5: When I first started getting interested in politics, there was a now famous speech just getting started about that time, too. It was entitled, "You ain't gonna have old cuckoo to kick around no more." Well, now, I ain't got no axe to grind one way or the other as far as politics are concerned. But I remember thinking, boy, that sure would make a cute song. So I sat down with a guitar and pen and paper, and the song I'm about to sing for you is what I came up with. Now, it's the only song on this album that was recorded in our studios in Bakersfield, California. The rest of the album was recorded in front of a live audience at the White House in Washington, D.C., with only two microphones. Now, there was a reason that we only used two microphones. It was simply all the microphones they had. Now, we didn't want to take it back to the studios and doctor it all up. We thought that you'd enjoy it just the way that we recorded it that night. So here it is.

folks, it's showtime at the White House tonight. We're awfully happy to be here from Bakersfield, California. A young man that did great things in country music, had 18 number one records, been number one in the country music field for the last 5 years. Let's make him feel real welcome here at the White House tonight. Buck Owens, everybody.

years ago, we visited Carnegie Hall in New York City. While we were there, we did a live album. All except his part, it was dead. He just ain't found it out yet. This young man's name is Doyle Holly. He prefers to be called Dashing Doyle Holly. Here's one of her most requested songs. We get at least one request for this every night. Every night he requests it. Here he is to sing it. This is Doyle's favorite song. Doyle wrote this song and Doyle arranged it. Doyle sings it. Here's Doyle now to sing one called Doyle. It's entitled simply The Young Cowboy. It goes like this.

0: Thank you very much. Ladies and gentlemen, a young man that's just in college. This is my little brother. I know that many of you are wondering. He looks an awful lot like me, and he's my little brother, really. I see you laughing there, lady, but honest. Well, would you believe he's really my son, but he's big for his age. He's only 7 years old. And I got married when I was 12. Anyway, what'd you say? You can look at him and tell, you know.
1: Would you believe they're sisters?
0: Don, are you ready? Here's a young man by the name of Buddy Allen Owens, and he's coming on like this. He's going to do Gentle on My Mind. That's it. See, yeah, that's the key.

0: Thank you. Thank you very much. First of all, I'd like to say that it's really a big thrill to play here. This has got to be the biggest thrill of my whole life. What?
1: Everybody says that.
0: Oh, everybody says that. Okay. Okay. This next song I'd like to do is called When I Turn 21, and I'd like to kind of send this out to any teenagers or people who aren't 21. Oh. And it goes like this.

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Heck, I gotta be in every night by 10 o'clock, right? Yeah, one of these days, I'm gonna tell them where to go when I turn 21.

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0: Anybody need a bath? Thank you very much for being so nice to us. You were a wonderful audience, and we hope that you had a good time. We had a great time, and we'll look forward to doing it to you, for you again sometime. Meantime, thank you once again. Here's Billy Deaton. Billy?
1: Let's give a big hand to nation's number one country and western singer, Buck Owens from Bakersfield, California, here at the White House tonight. Thank you so
2: much. Hey, that's going to do it for Country Flashback overnight. Bob Corey will be in for the Saturday morning show with the Want Ads, and he also has a party line coming up at 8:30. 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Good morning, everybody.

0: Rain showers likely today. Otherwise, cloudy skies expected. Highs level off around 73. Winds out of the south, 8 to 15 miles per hour. Cloudy skies expected tonight. Chance for storms. Lows level off around 64. Sunshine mixed with clouds at times. Tomorrow, chance for showers. Daytime highs approaching 83. I'm meteorologist Jennifer Wojcicki on 95.3 WBEV, powered by Daily Dodge. Right now, it's 60 degrees.
1: Good morning, everybody. It is Hannah Stanley here on Beyond Sports. You guys, we have never talked about this. I've talked about how I love food and I love the food scene and the food industry and so many incredible chefs that I've been so fortunate to meet and work with. One of them, we're going to actually be talking about, I don't even want to say it's a side project, but it's like a life passion for him. Joining me from Common Threads, and we'll get into this, is Linda Novick O'Keefe. So Linda, thank you so much for joining me. Common Threads is so meaningful to so many, and I've loved this since its inception. So let's start by even telling people who don't know what Common Threads is.
2: Sure. Well, Hannah, thank you so much for having me. It's a pleasure to spend my morning with you. So Common Threads is about 20 years. We're close to 20 years old. It's been a wild ride. And the organization started on the south side of Chicago. It was founded by myself, Art Smith, and his partner, Jesus Salguero. They had actually gone with Oprah Winfrey to cook for victims of 9/11 and walked away from that experience saying, what can I do to make sure that something like this never happens? And had this idea to build a sanctuary, a safe place for kids from all different neighborhoods in Chicago to come and cook together and learn how we're all more similar than different, right? And it's what our differences that make us unique and should be really celebrated. We all eat bread. We all eat rice. It's just prepared differently.
1: Right. And therefore, the name Common Threads is indicative of what we all share and how, and I'm just jumping in with my own opinion, really how we are brought together around the table and how by sharing these stories and by preparing the foods and learning how other people can prepare them and how to nourish yourself and others is really so insightful. You and I are both from Chicago, so yeah, we can speak to that. Oprah, of course, was in Chicago for forever when she came to work at ABC and then took on, I think it was AM Chicago was the name of the show. And then I think Rob Weller hosted it before she did. And then, of course, I was sick from school the day that it went from half hour to an hour. Like, that was a whole thing. I was laying on the couch and she was like, it's a really long show. And I'm like, oh, my God. And now I'll be dating myself. But Art Smith was her executive chef, her personal chef for years. And then the entire country fell in love with him, as they should have. He has become a restaurateur and has now taken Common Threads and built it from what you guys started on the south side of Chicago, which is a community that absolutely needs all the love that people can give it. But this has evolved into a much bigger mission. So let's dig into that.

0: Yes, we are currently in 12 cities across the country. So in addition to Chicago, we're in Miami, Los Angeles, every borough in New York, Pittsburgh, Pennsylvania, Erie, Pennsylvania. We're in the 6 largest counties in Texas. So that means Austin, San Antonio, Dallas, Fort Worth, Houston, and El Paso. And really, you know, every community is so different. So the program offerings that we provide in each community look different, but the model has always really been to listen to community and really make sure that we are, food is so personal, right? It's personal. It is familial, it's cultural. So, you know, really understanding what the community wants, we then create a program portfolio. So we often work with large school districts at the district level, at the individual school level, building that trust within community. We work with community-based organizations like the Girl Scouts, Big Brothers, Big Sisters, Boys and Girls Clubs, shelters. We're in public housing. And then we also, we have a lot of healthcare and medical partnerships. So we're teaching culinary medicine to practitioners and providers, medical school students. So again, it's really full circle. We have this super cool high school program right now where we're teaching culinary medicine to high school students. And they're engaging with psychiatrists, so they understand the connection between diet and mental health, gastroenterologists, dietitians, and then we're providing them with internships with our chef instructors and nutrition educators, and they're going into their former elementary and middle schools, teaching the actual kids. So again, I think that so often we don't necessarily see hands-on cooking as culinary medicine, but it really is. And you can, you know, get access to fruits and vegetables and whole grains, but if you don't know how to prepare them, you're not necessarily gonna eat them. So we're really trying to change behavior at a young age, but we've also seen those kids be lightning rods for change and change how their families eat. And again, you know, most medical school students are not getting the recommended hours of nutrition education. So really helping them understand the importance of diet and health and really come at it from more of a prevention level. So we're, you know, we've been doing this work for, again, close to 20 years. And it's really a breath of fresh air that people are finally seeing and talking about this idea.
1: Yeah.
0: That food is indeed medicine.
1: I saved an article, so I will admit I have yet to read it, but it was linking processed foods with higher rates of anxiety and depression, and other mental challenges that we are seeing across the board, a lot in the United States more than necessarily in other countries. But so this is so refreshing to know that the focus is on food as medicine or food to help prevent the need for medicine potentially, and also working with medical students so they can say, you know what, go see a dietitian. You don't need a med right now. Let's see if we can drop that blood sugar. Let's see if we can control your blood pressure. Tell me more about how you choose the communities you're in. Are these food deserts? Are they at-risk communities? Where's that? How does that play out?
0: Sure. So we make sure that we're going into communities that have historically experienced disinvestment. So whether you're talking about South or West Side of Chicago or South Central Los Angeles, parts of the Bronx, you know, or Queens, these are communities that have likely experienced redlining, right? That the individuals there have not been able to accumulate wealth due to policies and structural racism. So those

0: those communities have higher rates of obesity, chronic disease. So that's been our focus always since inception. And so our model has always been really trying to embed within those communities and to ensure, again, that we're providing culturally conscious interventions that really meet those children, families, caregivers, where they are.
1: Mm-hmm. Now, you and Art and Jesus are but three people. Mighty. Mm-hmm. Mighty,
0: yes.
1: But three.
0: Mighty.
1: Thrice. There's thrice of you, as we learned from my favorite Schitt's Creek. But who is administering this and doing the day-to-day in each of these programs?
0: So I'm really lucky to have an A team. You know, we have an incredible programming team made up of educators, dietitians, chefs. We've invested over the years in research and evaluation and have measured pretty much all of our work. You know, since the very beginning, we've had three external evaluations, all showing consistent statistically significant increases in vegetable consumption, vegetable liking, frequency of home cooked meals. So, you know, we do know it works. And we have a small but mighty development team that really helps build our partnerships. And without those funders and partners, we would not be able to do this work.
1: All right. So I say this under my breath all of the time, because in Chicago, sometimes there's a scandal. And I always, and I'm not saying this about anybody
0: sometimes.
1: That I've ever interviewed on these airs, never. But sometimes. And so the phrase, especially in journalism, you always say is follow the money. So in this point of the interview, I need to follow the money. Where are you guys funding this from? How are you being supported and able to therefore support? That was a terrible transition, but you know what my point was.
0: I do. I really do.
1: Yeah.
0: Well, I'll just say most organizations raise the majority of their funding through individual donations. Mm-hmm. Common Friends is unique.
1: Okay.
0: Individual donations make up a total of 3-7% of our total revenue pie. So there's opportunity there, Hannah. So if your listeners would like to make a donation, please have them go to commonthreads.org.
1: Perfection.
0: But, you know, we have been really reliant and have leaned on on institutional giving. So we've had so much support from both the foundation philanthropic community as well as the corporate community. You know, and I'm very hopeful with the energy and momentum that we are starting to see. I mean, the White House conference was last week, that, you know, I think that more foundations and more corporations are going to announce their big commitments, and we hope that a small organization like ours won't get lost in the mix, and that people will see the work that we've been doing for two decades now, really, really focused on, you know, changing the way people eat.
1: Yeah. Now, where do those donations, when they come in, how are they focused on? Is it on education? Is it on, pardon me, product that you're utilizing to teach, to educate? What is it that you guys are needing if people do want to be a part of this?
0: Sure. Well, you know, between 75 to 76% of every dollar right now goes towards programming. You know, as far as there's some organizations that really want to fund in a specific area, so what geographic location. So we have programs, again, across the country. So if you're a New Yorker and you want to make sure that, you know, your dollars stay in New York, that is certainly possible. Same with every other community that we're in. You know, if there is some foundations really want to fund one particular program. You know, right now we are looking for funders to back our new high school program that I spoke a little bit earlier about. You know, and I'll just say on behalf of every non-for-profit organization, general operating and not putting restrictions on where the dollars go is so important. Us nonprofits are held to the same standards as every other business. And it's so often that, you know, those unrestricted dollars go to things that keep organizations running, like compliance and accounting and human resources. You know, making sure that you have a healthy culture is so important so you can attract and retain those A players. So, you know, I would just say to all of you do-gooders and supporters to think about making unrestricted contributions to the organizations that their mission moves you.
1: Those are such important words, because if you don't know what you don't know, and if there's needs, nobody wants to think that HR is, you know, like, oh, I made a contribution for HR, but this helps, you know. They want to feed hungry children. And so it's not necessarily as lovely an image in your head.
0: It's not necessarily as sexy, right, is
1: right,
0: it?
1: Right, exactly.
0: Yeah.
1: But if it keeps the train chugging to get to the children and to help change, because what I'm learning is that you are not just feeding kids, you're teaching those to feed themselves and to have this generational change, so that it's like almost like in the Bible where they say, you know, you teach the man to fish and he feeds himself. So that is what your organization is what you were explaining to me is what you guys are doing for these communities that are at risk, where they have generational breakdowns potentially. So they're not necessarily learning to cook some of their family recipes or having these familial moments. Now they're starting to have those again. And like you said, if, you know, cucumbers are great, but if you don't know what to do with them, it's just a cucumber. But if you, you know, or zucchini or whatever, but if you make it taste amazing, it could be your favorite thing on earth and you never even knew. So this is why having these moments of education, even if it's as simple as a little salt, a little pepper, bit of olive oil, then you're changing potentially generations of a community. So this is why people, unrestricted dollars, I'm just on my soapbox. Sometimes.
0: No, you're right. I think about it all the time. Like, take something like technology, right? You know, there's a lot of incredible corporations working on the digital divide, right? And mm-hmm. it's so, you know, technology is an enabler, right? And
1: yes.
0: often that's something that's not funded also. So like organizations like ours really struggle all the time to keep up, you know? So again, there's so many ways to help strengthen organizations really and help them operate at their full potential and increase capacity for them.
1: My guest today is Linda Novick O'Keefe, and she is with Common Threads, one of the co-founders of Common Threads. You guys need to go to commonthreads.org. We've been talking about what they're doing culturally to help educate and transform communities through food, not just fixing hunger, but helping people understand what to do with food, and how they can help others as well, which is that's my favorite part of this, is the whole communal aspect. We're going to educate you, but then you're going to be a better doctor. We're going to educate you, but then you're going to be able to teach your school children about healthy snacks. And these are such important lessons and can be critical for a community. Linda, tell me if people want to get involved, what they can do. You know, are you taking volunteers? How can people be a part of Common Threads and its growth?
0: Well, we, goodness, volunteers are the lifeblood of our organization. So we are always looking for volunteers to come cook with our kiddos after school. We are always looking for skill-based volunteering. We're currently working on building out our New York and Los Angeles board of directors. So again, you know, if anyone is interested in getting involved, just feel free to email me at linda@commonthreads.org. We will find a role and a spot for you.
1: Where is the growth for communities? Because while you are in many, I've got a checklist of other communities throughout the country that I would love to see you guys in. So is that something that we can look forward to seeing you in new communities, or is that something that you guys are ramping up to as well?
0: You know, we are, we have a model where we can go into new cities and new communities. We're really, you know, we're really excited to be able to have a way to do that. We're also, you know, there's a lot of ways that you can reach people virtually. So, you know, we are currently in process of looking at expanding into other markets from a virtual mm-hmm. standpoint. You know, we've been really grateful for the Walmart Foundation support, who actually helped us years ago build a digital platform that, I mean, I can't even tell you, it enabled us immediately during COVID to transition all of our programs virtually. We, at that time, partnered with LAUSD, where we provided our programs to their students virtually. Their food and nutrition services programs got the kiddos the ingredients to be able to cook alongside us. And PBS actually aired our programs on their network. So again, it's all about partnerships and this like village approach.
1: So that's a perfect transition, because I was going to ask you about the word that I'm like so over, but it's appropriate, is pivot. Like, we all had to do this weird, sometimes ungraceful turn during COVID. Has that, but for many, while it was a forced growth, did that growth provide you with an opportunity to reach more people and continue on that sector?
0: I think so. You know, again, I have to commend my team. You know, we've been working on Zoom for, I mean, even 7 years before COVID, just because we're a virtual team and all over the country. But again, the digital platform was critical for us. You know, I think all of us used every connection we had to like beef up our online offerings, whether it was, you know, having some of our board members who are personal trainers. You know, we built out a health and wellness, our health and wellness offerings, to be able to offer that up to a lot of our community members. But it's not, you know, I have to say, as I was really proud of what we did, and I think all of us feel like we did the best we absolutely could have done, mm-hmm. but there's nothing like cooking in person together and then sharing the table. And whether you know, we found a way to do that virtually with our medical school students, we found a way to do it with our kids and families, and we were actually able to go into their houses in a way. But at the end of the day, you know, our chef instructors and RDs and you know, and we all want to be in the kitchen, in the classroom. There's magic in that, and there's magic in sharing the table after you've cooked a meal. It's very important, like, and satisfying to be able to do that. So, kind of the whole point, right?
1: Yeah.
0: I mean, I don't know if that makes sense, but
1: no, it does. But the pride that my son has cooked a few meals because he took a culinary class in middle school, and to see him pull bread out of the oven, like I made fire, you know, from Castaway. Like, this is earth shattering. I made this bread, and now I'm going to nourish you guys with this bread. And the pride and the accomplishment and the fact that this is just something that is so who we are as a people was like making food and being able to, you know, have energy to go about our day. So having kids that are potentially at risk anyway. So now they have an after school program where they're not on the streets, where they're learning a life skill, is so powerful, and they're doing it communally. And then they get the pride of, I made this and I can do it again. Makes a ton of sense. While there are potentially, I mean, there's for sure benefits to having the ability to reach people virtually, if they're medically compromised or whatever. But I completely understand the mission of having it be communal, and Common being in the name of the organization, Common Threads, plays right in there with a communal theme. And so it just makes so much sense. We are quickly, unfortunately, running out of time. So tell me any, I mean, we've got a couple minutes left, but I want to make sure I ask you, what are the things you want to make sure people take away from this?
0: Okay, so we have several different programs within our portfolio. I already spoke to the culinary medicine program.
1: I'm going to interrupt you one quick second, though. For those who are just joining us, Linda Novick O'Keefe is with us from Common Threads, one of the co-founders, along with Art Smith, the chef you guys might have heard of, and Jesus, whose name I will butcher, even though I know it.
0: Salguero.
1: Yes. But everybody knows Art and Jesus, and now you're so lucky you get to know Linda as well. Back to you, Linda. Go.
0: So we have several different programs in our portfolio. Where it all began was our Cooking Skills and World Cuisine program. So the kids are gathering together, usually in the school or community-based kitchen, and over 10 weeks, they make healthy, affordable meals that are under $10 to feed a family of four, using on average 5 ingredients that could be found in a food desert. So if they're learning about Senegal, for example, they might make a West African curry with a can of tomato paste, some kale, peanut butter over brown rice. So super simple. And then we do family cooking classes where they make healthy, affordable meals and, you know, really trying to make sure they're culturally conscious. So what the families might be making in El Paso might look completely different to what some of the families in Brooklyn are making. Mm-hmm. We have our grocery store tours where we teach families to shop on a budget. They learn how to shop the perimeter, how to read a food label. They do a little grocery store challenge, and we've been really grateful to a lot of our retail partners for supporting that program too. And then we have our in-school program where we, everything is age appropriate, meets the core subject areas. Some school districts have scaled it through English language learners, STEM, mathematics, physical education. So, you know, everything's age appropriate from K through from kindergarten all the way to eighth grade. And we also have a lot of professional development, training, caregivers, youth service providers, teachers, how to be those champions of health so they can do the necessary positive modeling to, again, really inspire those kids and families that they work with.
1: You know what, everyone, especially these days, and I feel like I've been saying this for 20 years, much like you have with Common Threads, everyone who touches a child's life is can make a difference. And the more you can focus on that being positive, whether it's bringing healthy snacks into a school for a party or, you know, having just conversations about healthy eating and how it's a priority for you, this really makes a huge difference. And as I said, it's not just for that child. It's for every finger that, you know, moves from that child, their children, their friends, their community. So this is fantastic. Again, the organization we're talking about is Common Threads. And you guys can find more information at commonthreads.org.
0: Thank you, Hannah.
1: Oh my gosh, I'm so excited to have been able to talk with you. Please go to the website, commonthreads.org. Linda, we are going to talk to you again at some point soon.

0: Rain showers likely today. Otherwise, cloudy skies expected. Highs level off around 73. Winds out of the south, 8 to 15 miles per hour. Cloudy skies expected tonight. Chance for storms. Lows level off around 64. Sunshine mixed with clouds at times. Tomorrow, chance for showers. Daytime highs approaching 83. I'm meteorologist Jennifer Wojcicki on 95.3 WBEV, powered by Daily Dodge. Right now, it's 60 degrees.
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3: Hello and welcome into Hire, the Good Karma Sports Recruitment Show, where we introduce you to the people, the opportunities, and the culture, which makes Good Karma Sports a special place to build your career. I'm your host of Hire, Kyle Walls, and today we have two great conversations for you as I will be joined by Danny Zetterman, Director of Content for Good Karma Sports. Danny will discuss his role at Good Karma Sports and the two roles he is currently hiring for in Milwaukee for a full-time producer and a digital content creator. Those roles are special to me because you'll have a chance to work with me every single day. Also, we will be joined by another teammate who is local to the Milwaukee market. That is Eric Davison. Eric Davison is the Director of Research and Special Projects here at Good Karma Sports. We will ask Eric the Big 8 questions about growth, culture, and teamwork and discuss his journey through Good Karma Sports. That's all coming up next right here on Hired, a Good Karma Sports recruitment show.
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3: Welcome back into Hired, a Good Karma Sports Recruitment Show, and I am so excited to be joined by Danny Zetterman, Director of Content for Good Karma Sports. Danny is here to discuss two roles we have here in Milwaukee, a full-time producer role and a digital content creator role he is hiring for. Danny, thanks for joining us here today. How you doing?
4: I'm doing great, Kyle. Thanks for having me on. I appreciate being one of the first guests of the first episode of Hired under the Good Karma Sports brand name.
3: Yes.
4: Thanks for having me.
3: Yes, yes, yes, Danny. So happy to have you on the first official Good Karma Sports Hired edition. Now, Danny, let's just get right into it. I first want you to start with, what is your role here with Good Karma Sports?
4: So I'm the director of content for Good Karma Sports. So basically, I oversee all content that we put out, whether it's in the radio space, the audio space, the digital space, the podcast space, you name it. We have some amazing teammates creating amazing content on a daily basis, almost 24 hours a day. My job is to work with those teammates and how we can make things better, how we can satisfy our partners' needs. At Good Karma Sports, we always want to take care of our fans, our partners, and our teammates. My number one job is to take care of all those people, and I focus on the fans. What kind of content are we putting out there to get the fans engaged and to help amplify our partners' messages?
3: I love it. I love it. I love it. If you have any complaints about anything said on any of our Good Karma Sports radio stations, you can always complain to Danny. But, Danny, can you talk a little bit about your journey through GKS? Because I know it's very unique, because you didn't start as a GKS teammate.
4: No, actually, so I was a Disney teammate. I office in Chicago. I've been a member of the ESPN Chicago team since February of 2006. We were owned by Disney, and then Good Karma Brands at the time came in and bought us from Disney, and we became part of Good Karma Brands, which obviously is now Good Karma Sports, back in 2018. So I've been a member of the team since 2018. I was a executive producer. Then I worked my way up to director of content in Chicago, and from there I became the director of content for Good Karma Sports. Which is an amazing thing because I get to work with all our markets, all the different talent, all the different producers on ways that we create content. And every market's different. Every fan base has different likes and dislikes. And for me, it's really fun because no 2 days are alike. And I get to work with some amazing people like you, which I feel very fortunate to do.
3: Oh, you don't need to do that, Danny. You're my leader, my boss. You don't need to kiss up to me.

0: Listen, there's no kissing up, Kyle. I've told you this off the air. I tell you it on the air right now with fans listening. I think you're a tremendous talent. Actually, when they asked me to do this, and I know that you're the host of the show, I got super nervous.
1: Oh.
0: I'm like, listen, I talk to Kyle in the hallways all the time. I don't know about talking to him on the air.
1: Oh, when it comes to Hired here, a Good Karma Sports show, I'm good. I'm not going to come at you for any of your takes or any of your likes with the Chicago Bears. We'll keep that rivalry on the side right now because we're all part of the Good Karma Sports team. And talking about that, a lot of exciting things here going on with Good Karma Sports. Why is now an exciting time for somebody to want to join our team?
0: Oh, I think it's awesome. First of all, you know, we just celebrated. This week is actually the celebration of our 29th anniversary. It's an amazing story. Good Karma, Good Karma Brands, Good Karma Sports, and it's great. And I think, you know, what's really my favorite thing about this company, and I've worked for a bunch of media companies, is that we literally can do anything we want to do. We have opportunities. If we're creative, if we're driven, if we're motivated, the sky's the limit. There's nothing that we can't do, whether it's creating content, partnering with teams, partnering with businesses in the community, whatever we want to do, however we want to do it, to get the message out there, we have the opportunity to do it. I think right now is such an exciting time to join Good Karma Sports because we're innovators. We do things differently than a lot of other companies. We do things our way. It's really exciting, especially in the content realm. You know, we used to be radio stations. We're not just radio stations anymore. We do things on the radio. We do things on YouTube, video stream, podcast, social media. It's an exhilarating time to be in this business and to work for this company.
1: We are speaking with Danny Zetterman, Director of Content for Good Karma Sports. And let's get to the main reason why you are here today, Danny. It is talk about some exciting opportunities we have here with Good Karma Sports, specifically here in the Milwaukee market. You have two roles you are hiring for. Let's first talk about the full-time producer role you're hiring for here in Milwaukee. What exactly will they do as a full-time producer at ESPN Milwaukee?
0: So producer is close to my heart. I was a lifelong producer. That's how I got into this business. It's all I ever wanted to do. I think being a producer is the engine behind a show. So you host a show with Ben Brust every day on ESPN Milwaukee, ESPN Madison, and Beaver Dam. Your show is phenomenal. There is somebody that the fans don't hear from. Once in a while, they open their mic, and that's the producer. That's the behind-the-scenes person that helps put the show together, helps organize things, helps make sure we're talking about what the fans want to hear, make sure we have all the sound and the video, make sure that you and Ben have the partner reads and the way that we're going to satisfy partner integrations into our show. That person I consider the engine of the show, and that person has a lot of plates in the air. It is very rare to have a full-time producer role open. They're highly coveted jobs, and we've got one right now to come in to ESPN Milwaukee and work with one of our great shows and help make it better. Focus on Milwaukee sports, focus on sports, focus on entertaining the fans, and I think it's a really, really great opportunity. We're looking for somebody that really loves content. If you're a Packers fan, if you're a Brewers fan, if you're a Bucks fan, if you're a Badgers fan, obviously that's a plus. It's not a necessity, but what we want is people that know what good content is, know how to create good content, and want to work with some really creative people on an everyday basis to have a great time and churn out content that our fans are just going to want to consume.
1: Oh, that just sounds like a very exciting role. Now, Danny, when you picture the ideal person for this role, what qualities immediately come to mind?
0: I think one thing I look for is organization, right? To be a behind-the-scenes person that keeps the show moving, you have to have a couple key traits. Organization's one of them. Another one is to be an amazing listener. I always felt like as a producer, my number one job was to listen. I'm the first member of the fan club that's tuning in every day. If I'm not entertained, the fans aren't entertained. If I'm having a great time, the fans are having a great time. So it's to listen. It's to communicate. Talk to the host. What do we need? What do we have? What are we hitting the mark? Are we missing the mark? You have to stay on top of things from a partner execution standpoint. Obviously, we have partners that want to be part of the show and advertise with us and get their message out. How are we best doing that for our partners and satisfying our fan needs? Part of it is being a psychologist because they're working with hosts that have good days, that have bad days, that have ups, that have downs, and they're working in a close-knit team. Being a producer is just such an exciting thing. And, you know, I think what we look for are people that have those skills. I think it helps to be kind of a type A personality because, like I said, you're the engine of the show. And you need to be a driving force of this is what we need to do. This is what we need to talk about. This is hitting the mark. This isn't. But if you have some of those skills, all those skills, you know, it just is about passion and understanding what it takes to create good content on a daily basis.
1: Again, that makes me really, really juiced and jazzed and excited just because I understand the opportunity somebody will have to join just a great company with Good Karma Sports, but also just a great culture with ESPN Milwaukee, specifically being here in Milwaukee. And this is a dream job for a lot of folks. So be able to have a full-time position right here in the state of Wisconsin, talking about the Badgers, talking about the Packers, talking about the Bucks, talking about all things Milwaukee like the Brewers. It is so exciting. So it's cool that we're hiring for a full-time producer role here at ESPN Milwaukee. Now, on the other side, we're also hiring for a digital content creator. Now, Danny, can you talk about that awesome opportunity and what that all does entail?
0: Yeah, this is awesome. Like I said, Kyle, to have two full-time roles open at ESPN Milwaukee at one time is unheard of. And I think, like, it's such a great opportunity for two people to come in and really make an impact and difference. Like I said earlier in the conversation, we're not just radio stations anymore. Nowadays, everything's on YouTube, on Twitch, on video streams. It's on social media. The digital content creator is going to come in, and they're going to work closely with our content teams, with our sales teams, with our marketing teams to execute partner integrations. 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They're going to come in. 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They're going to edit live streams and engaging content from ESPN Milwaukee. 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This person's going to go out to live games, and they're going to catch footage at Brewers games or Packers games, at Buck games. They're going to get to create original content. The opportunity's endless. I know everybody wants to be a content creator. If you go on any social media platform, there are so many people that want to dip their toes into creating content. We're giving someone an opportunity to create content for ESPN Milwaukee and to be surrounded by our wonderful talent and our amazing teams in the Milwaukee area. This literally is a once in a blue moon job.
1: Absolutely really is, and it really is a unique opportunity to create content here for ESPN Wisconsin. Now, is this role where someone needs to have years of experience working in sports, or is this something where somebody can be fresh out of college?
0: I'm not going to say fresh out of college unless this person has an amazing resume tape that they're going to send in and that blows me away. I want someone with a little experience that knows what he or she is doing, somebody that's been around sales and marketing and kind of understands the marketing side, because this isn't just creating content. This isn't just putting things on Instagram or TikTok or YouTube. This is about how are we going to get with our partners to satisfy their needs. If a partner comes in and their number one objective is to sell windows, we need to create content that's going to help them sell windows while engaging our fans and entertaining. So someone right out of school maybe has that skill set to do it, but I think it's more in line with somebody that understands the space a little bit. Now, there's no requirements that you have to have years and years of experience, but I think that would be beneficial for whoever's applying to kind of have an idea of what we're doing and not just love content and not just love sports.
1: Sounds fantastic. Now, Danny, how can someone stand out during their interview process?
0: I think be honest. For me, I'm a person that really likes honest communication. I like somebody that's straightforward, somebody that's blunt. I look for somebody with a personality. Now, these aren't front-facing jobs. And when I say front-facing jobs, I mean, if you're the digital content creator, you're not going to necessarily be in front of the camera. If you're the producer, you're not necessarily going to be on a microphone. But we want people with big personalities, because when you're creating content, you need to be in that space of creativity. You need to be able to point and shoot and direct and get people to do what you need them to do at a certain time. So have a nice personality, have a big personality, be honest, be conversational, engage with me, have questions to ask in the interview process. And most importantly, when it comes to the digital content creator role, have some examples of work you've done that is absolutely fantastic, that blows me away, that I have to say, can you do this for us?
1: We are speaking with Danny Zetterman, Director of Content for Good Karma Sports here on Hire. Just a couple more for you here, Danny, before we let you go. Can you just tell me, what's the coolest thing you would say it is about these roles that folks will be able to do?
0: Boy, there are so many cool things. I think one of the coolest things is the people you get to work with. You get to work with incredibly hungry, driven people that are passionate about what they do. We say at Good Karma Sports, we get to do this. We never say we have to do it, we get to. And I really believe that. For me personally, you know, you mentioned somebody that earns the role of the full-time producer being a dream come true. Not to make this about me, but I'll never forget the day that I got offered a full-time role at ESPN Chicago. calling my dad and crying like I won the Super Bowl because it was a dream come true. We get to go to work every day where we're talking about the Brewers, the Bucks, the Packers. We're engaging with teammates that want to do the same thing, that are passionate about it. You know, we're not sorting mail at the post office. Not that there's anything wrong with that, but our roles are just fun and exciting and exhilarating. And we get to do things and work in sports that literally is a dream job for so many people. And I think that's the coolest thing that we get to do, is surround ourselves with like-minded people that have the same hunger and same passion for working in the sports industry.
1: Danny, here it is. Last question for you. What is something folks listening should know about the GKS culture, which makes it so unique?
0: I think the word you said is culture. It is an amazing, amazing culture. It starts at the top with our CEO, Craig Karmazin. He is transparent. He is honest. You hear him on Sunday Karma all the time. But even in the hallways, if you ask him a question, he'll give you an answer. I love the transparency and the honesty that Craig brings, and that, you know, trickles down through every office and every manager. We have core values at Good Karma Brands that are incredibly important to us. It's be honest, work hard, over deliver, listen, teamwork, follow through. Those aren't just, you know, words on a piece of paper. They actually mean something to all our teammates, and all our teammates buy into those core values, which makes this a great place to work. And it also makes it a place that thrives and excels and really goes the distance to be the top sports brand in the market.
1: Thank you so much for joining us here today on Hire, Danny.
0: Thanks for having me, Kyle.
1: Yes, sir. Again, a special thank you to Danny Zetterman, Director of Content for Good Karma Sports, for joining us here today to discuss two roles we are hiring for right here in Milwaukee, my home base. Very special roles to me because I will get to work with these individuals very, very closely. We are hiring for a full-time producer here at Good Karma Sports with ESPN Milwaukee, and also a digital content creator here with ESPN Wisconsin. Two very, very exciting roles. And if you do have interest in applying, make sure you visit goodkarmasports.com/careers. 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When we come back, we'll be joined by a man who has worked at Good Karma Sports for 28 years. Eric Davison, who is the Director of Research and Special Projects. He'll talk about his journey through Good Karma Sports and share his experiences. Coming up next, this is Hired, a Good Karma Sports recruitment show.
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1: Hello and welcome back in to Hired, a Good Karma Sports recruitment show. Now I am so excited to be joined by Eric Davison, who is a Director of Research and Special Projects here at Good Karma Sports. He is here to go through the Big Eight questions and talk about growth, culture, and teamwork in his journey through Good Karma Sports. Thank you so much for joining us here today on Hired, Eric.
3: Thank you for having me, Kyle.
1: No, absolutely. Eric, let's get right into it. I've known Eric for a long time, basically since I was an intern here. So that is, we're almost at 20 years since I've gotten the chance to work with Eric. So I know today is going to be a phenomenal show where he gets to talk about his journey. But let's start with, what do you actually do at Good Karma Sports, and what would surprise people about your role, Eric?
3: What I primarily do as Director of Research and Special Projects is tell stories about the type of audience we reach to our advertising partners. So that could be working with different research tools and different research companies that do surveys in the Milwaukee area or the Chicago area, or the Los Angeles area, and really helping use numbers and data to tell stories. Because there's three things that make any advertising campaign work. You need to reach the right audience, they need to hear a really good message, and they need to have enough frequency of that message. So a lot of my work is resulting around telling stories about who our audience is.
1: Fantastic, fantastic. Now, Eric, when did you realize Good Karma Sports was a little different from other companies? Because have you been here since day one almost?
3: Not day one, but pretty close. Uh-huh. I've been here for nearly 28 years. Whew. So I would say pretty early on, I realized we were unique and different. We were, you know, we've grown a lot, but we still remain that nimble company that can adapt on the fly and look at opportunities that are exciting. And I think that's different from a lot of companies out there.
1: And what I, what I believe is just so special about Good Karma Sports and just your journey overall is the fact that you and so many other people have been here for so long. I mean, you said you've been here 28 years. The company just turned 29 this year in August. So I think it's just so exciting, the longevity. Even for me, I've been around for 18 years. Like, I started in 2019, so I've been around 17 years as an intern and then came back in 2016, and I've been around for a decade. It just flies by when you're having a great time and great culture.
3: Oh, agreed. And I started out in sales back when we launched our ESPN Madison. It wasn't ESPN Madison back then. It was FM Sports Talk 100.5. It was what it was called. But I love the different journey of just the different roles you can have here. And I'm sure you've had many different roles as well.
1: Yeah, absolutely. Absolutely. There's so many different evolutions and growth as well. Now, Eric, which Good Karma Sports core value do you live out most in your role and how?
3: I would say teamwork, working with different stakeholders throughout the company, whether it's our marketing consultants, whether it's our content team, to try to figure out what they need from our research and the special project side. And, you know, teamwork is so critical here. We are a team sport at Good Karma Sports. Good Karma Sports is a team sport, is our saying. Mm-hmm. And I would say teamwork is the most important one in terms of what I live out every day.
1: Absolutely. Absolutely. Again, we're joined by Eric Davison, Director of Research and Special Projects here at Good Karma Sports, as he talks about his journey through Good Karma Sports over the years. Now, Good Karma Sports talks a lot about growth. How have you grown here, either personally or professionally, Eric?
3: I've grown both tremendously, personally and professionally. Professionally, I came out here to Madison, Wisconsin in 1998. I was fresh out of college. I didn't know how to sell. Radio advertising. I didn't know how to do any of that, but I wanted to be a part of a business that was going to be launched from scratch. And it was such a good growth opportunity to be in sales, to learn about different business owners, to learn about different types of businesses and advertising partners that we worked with. And I feel like I developed a whole business acumen just from being in sales as a marketing consultant and learning about different partners, you know, whether it's the owner of a transmission shop or the CMO of a bank. And I think that was incredible. Personally, I've grown a lot too. You have to learn to deal with rejection a lot. And that was very hard for me as a younger person. It's still not easy for me.
1: Same here, Eric. Same here.
3: But personally, there's been tremendous growth as well. So it's a great company to really get on the bus for, because we may not know what exact seat you're going to sit on the bus long term. But if you get on the bus and you're the right type of person, we're going to find a bright place for you.
1: Absolutely. I think that's the key thing, the right type of person, because, again, we talked about culture, and that's what helps the culture thrive. Now, Eric, I do want to ask you a question because of the wealth of knowledge that you have being here basically almost since the beginning. When you came, you decided to join 28 years ago. What did you envision that it would be like, and how did that really just change over the last 28 years?
3: Wow. I envisioned it would sales and being a marketing consultant would be a lot easier than it was.
1: Yeah.
3: We launched a station with Howard Stern on the radio and sports talk all day. And where I grew up out east, that was like the king format. But here we were a brand new station. We didn't have years of history. So it was a rude awakening at first, because I'm like, oh, this is going to be really, really hard. But it was so rewarding. And seeing the growth we have now and the relationships we have with ESPN and our different other publishers that we work with, it's really cool to have been here from, you know, near day one when we were the little engine that could, to being a much bigger engine that still could.
1: Absolutely. And I think even for you, you just talked about you guys were called FM 100.5 in Madison before it was ESPN Madison. So I think it's just so cool to be here so early and to really see the evolution and see the growth. And even through, you know, I think about my times here and where we were at for our office, right? When I first started back in 2009, when I was an intern, we had a small little studio over there off of
3: Jefferson.
1: Jefferson, yeah. Small studio off of Jefferson for us down to be in the 3rd Street Marketing Hall and in the bustling place, and have 620 WTMJ as our sister station, and have just these large studios. It's just incredible to just see that growth over the last 20 years.
3: Well, before that, when we launched the station, our office was behind a Walmart in a small little shed in Waukesha.
1: Oh, wow, the shed.
3: In 2004.
1: I've heard Bill Johnson, did he have to go to the
3: yes,
1: shed?
3: Yes, he did.
1: I heard about Bill Johnson.
3: No AC in the summer. It was hot.
1: So I've heard. I'm glad. I don't know if my generation was built for that. So thank y'all to the pioneers who were able to thug it out for us so we can be in this beautiful facility that we have here today.
3: It is a great facility. We are so fortunate.
1: We really are. We really are. Now, Eric, what kind of teammate really thrives here at Good Karma Sports?
3: I think someone that is adaptable and curious. I think those are two critical qualities. Adaptability, because things are always changing here. You know, we're constantly growing. So if you can, you know, embrace that and grow with it, I think you have a tremendous advantage. And I think being curious, just because things have always been done a certain way doesn't mean that the right way to do things. So being curious, always asking questions. How can I make this process better? What can we do differently? I realize this is how it's always been done, but is there a better way? People who ask those types of questions, I think, tend to do well here, along with exhibiting all of our core values of being honest, working hard, listening, following through, over-delivering, and teamwork.
1: Absolutely, absolutely. Again, we're speaking with Eric Davison, Director of Research and Special Projects here at Good Karma Sports. Just a couple more here for you, Eric. Who helped shape your career here?
3: So many people. I want to give a shout out to Larry Cohen, though, who was the gentleman who taught me how to be a marketing consultant back in 1998 when I had no clue, out of college, sales. That's scary. That's hard. He believed in me and really gave me a framework to kind of how we handle our sales process here that has helped me in so many aspects of life, along with Craig Karmazin, our CEO, Steve Palatino, our president. I would say those three.
1: Absolutely. Three individuals that I'm sure made a huge impact on you. Now, what's the moment you're most proud of during your time at Good Karma Sports?
3: There are so many. I think our, you know, when we first started working closely with ESPN and, you know, when we got ESPN in Madison, it was such a rewarding experience because that's what we wanted from day one. It took many years to get it, but that moment kind of signified, wow, we've really made something happen here. We've really made something happen here.
1: That's awesome. Now, how long did it take for you guys to get that? And was ESPN already in Madison, or were you just trying to bring it and introduce
3: it? They were already in Madison.
1: Oh.
3: Yeah, so they were with an existing affiliate. I don't remember exactly the year we got it in Madison, but it was it was more than 10 years.
1: Okay. Oh, wow. Oh, wow. That's fantastic that finally got to see it come through. So that's exciting to hear. Eric, last one here. If someone is considering applying, what would you tell them?
3: I would say it's a great company to be at. We are growing and growing fast. The opportunities are endless if you are the type of person who can be adaptable, be curious, work hard. I mean, there's roles that have been created that we didn't even know would be created 2 months ago that have just been created. Our innovation specialists are brand new. So I think it's a really good company to get to be a part of. I think there's just so much opportunity. And if you're hungry and you're willing and you're curious and you're a hard worker, apply, because, you know, we are only as good as our people.
1: I think that is fantastic. We are only as good as our people. Eric Davison, thank you so much for joining us here today on Hired.
3: Thank you, Kyle.
1: Again, a special thank you to Eric Davison, Director of Research and Special Projects here at Good Karma Sports. Like I said, phenomenal conversation hearing about Eric's journey. He's been here for almost 29 years, 28 years. So hearing his journey through Good Karma Sports was fantastic. I've known him for 17 years. And so it was really cool to be able to hear the history of Good Karma Sports, but also his experience along the way. Now, when we come back, we'll recap today's show. This is Hired, a Good Karma Sports recruitment show.
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1: Welcome back into Hired, a Good Karma Sports recruitment show. I am your host of Hired, Kyle Wallace, and what a phenomenal show we had for you here today. Thank you so much to Danny Zetterman, Director of Content for Good Karma Sports, for joining us here today, talking about his career journey, but also talking about the two roles we are hiring here at ESPN Milwaukee when it comes to the full-time producer role and the digital content creator role as well. He was a wealth of knowledge, and he also also let you know exactly what he's looking for when he's hiring for the position. And also, thank you so much to Eric Davison, Director of Research and Special Projects, for joining us here today on Hire. He discussed his journey through Good Karma Sports. He shared a wealth of knowledge that he had. He's been working here for 28 years, so it was such a great conversation to speak with someone who has seen so much growth during their career and time at Good Karma Sports. But thank you so much for joining us today on Hired, a Good Karma Sports recruitment show. Until next time, we'll talk to you later.
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5: From ABC News, I'm Dave Packer. Deliberations in the Lindsay Clancy trial are suspended for the weekend. Her defense says she was suffering from postpartum psychosis. Prosecutors say she knew what she was doing when she killed her three children. ABC's Deborah Roberts following the trial in Plymouth, Massachusetts.
6: Clancy's defense arguing that the former labor and delivery nurse was over-medicated, misdiagnosed, and in the grip of postpartum psychosis when she strangled 5-year-old Cora, 3-year-old Dawson, and 8-month-old Callan. But prosecutors countering that Clancy meticulously planned the murders, mapping out how long her husband would be out of the house. Broken
5: toys. It's a race against time in Nepal following the deadly flood this week.
7: The disaster was caused when a glacier that was holding back a lake collapsed, unleashing a 40-mile-an-hour wall of rock and ice and water more than 150 feet high. Overnight, chopper rescue efforts halted over fears another nearby lake that was formed by the initial landslide could also burst and cause another catastrophic flood. So far, that lake is holding.
5: ABC's Britt Clendett in Kathmandu. Officials say the death toll has risen to nearly 600, with now more than 2,000 missing. In Washington, Friday, tens of thousands of people marched for a Defend the Vote event on the 63rd anniversary of Dr. Martin Luther King Jr.'s I Have a Dream speech. Vermont Senator Bernie Sanders, while addressing the crowd, said Dr. King's dream is not being realized.
8: Tragically, that dream of a more just and equitable society has never been under greater threat than it is right now.

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2: Former Bosnian Serb General Ratko Mladic died this week while serving a life sentence for war crimes in the Yugoslavia wars. Mladic was the leader behind the Srebrenica massacre. ABC's Christiana Ampour reported on the massacre for CNN.
3: The men and boys were taken out. 7,000 Bosnian Muslim men and boys were marched to their deaths. They were machine gunned. They were put in mass graves. They were slaughtered. It was the worst thing that had happened in Europe since World War II.
2: The latest measles outbreak is why Dr. Alok Patel says vaccines are the most effective way to prevent potentially deadly diseases like this from spreading.
4: We're approaching 2,800 cases that are counted. There's probably a lot more that are out there in at least 45 states. And so this outbreak is still rampant in multiple areas. And just a reminder to everyone that 2 doses of the MMR vaccine gives you 97% lifelong protection. We should actually be seeing no headlines for the measles, because we eliminated it in the year 2000. We're going backwards, but we can take care of it.
2: Norway's royal palace says King Harald V died Friday morning at the National Hospital in Oslo. Harald's son has taken the throne as Haakon VIII. His daughter now becomes next in line for the throne under a 1990 constitutional reform that now allows succession to the firstborn regardless of gender. The law was not made retroactive, so it does not apply to Haakon's older sister. Dave Packer, ABC News.
5: Temperatures here in Beaver Dam starting off this Saturday morning, hovering around 60 degrees under a waning gibbous moon. I can see a big moon out there shining and making it evident that there's a little bit of low-lying fog, a bit of humidity, a bit of moisture out there in our listening area of WBEV. Skies today, cloudy for the most part. Showers are going to be likely. And afternoon high temperature readings this afternoon expected to climb to about 73 degrees. Southerly winds out there at 8 to 15 miles per hour. Looking for a sunrise this morning in just about 8 or 9 minutes. 6:16 scheduled sunrise over the eastern horizon here in Dodge County. Bob Corey this morning bringing you our Saturday morning coverage of your hometown news and weather. Specifically, the news, however, comes your way from Allison Bennett.
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4: Your WBEV news continues. Wild rice production is improving in Wisconsin after several years of low yields. The DNR says harvesters may find good rice beds, but low water levels could make canoe travel difficult. Most beds peak in early September. Harvesters are reminded to use gentle strokes and wait if little rice falls. Wisconsin's first Wild Rice Week runs August 30th through September 6th. Several Wisconsin hunting seasons are open in September. The DNR reminds hunters to review season dates, regulations, licenses, and required stamps. Early Canada goose, teal, mourning dove, and other small game seasons open September 1st. Bear season opens September 9th, followed by deer, turkey, and squirrel September 12th. Hunters should also follow firearm safety rules. More information is available on the DNR website. The Juneau Lions will host a fly-in and drive-in breakfast Sunday, August 30th from 8 a.m. to noon at the Dodge County Airport. The breakfast will include pancakes, sausage, ham, eggs, coffee, and juice. Guests will also have a chance to view local airplanes and vehicles. Admission is $12 for adults, $5 for children ages 5 through 10, and free for children younger than 5. I'm Allison Meggs reporting from the Daily Dodge News Center. Submit your news tips at dailydodge.com.
5: 0-1 pitch. Ground ball towards third over the leaping Urshela and into left field, a base hit. Scoring from third, Perkins. Right behind him comes Terang, and it's a two-run double. It went into the corner on that chopper. And William Contreras standing up to second base. McGill kicks, delivers. Swing and a miss! He struck him out! And Trevor McGill strikes out the side in Schwarber, Realmuto, and Bohm.
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9: 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We'll check weather in just a moment. Do want to point out that my opportunity to wish birthday celebrations to some of our area listeners. First time this morning comes up in about 10 minutes. Want to make sure that your name and your friends and loved ones' names are on my list this morning. 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

0: to me right now, if you would, on the talk and text line, 920-887-9595. I'd like to get all the birthdays I can on the air in about 10 minutes or so. So if there's someone you know with a birthday today, text it to me now, 887-9595. 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
1: Daytime highs approaching 73 today under cloudy skies with showers likely. South winds 8 to 15 miles per hour. Cloudy skies expected tonight. Chance for storms, lows around 64. Chance of thunderstorms tomorrow. Daytime highs approaching 83. Sunshine mixed with clouds at times. I'm meteorologist Jennifer Wojcicki on 95.3 WBEV, powered by Daily Dodge. Currently, it's 60 degrees.
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5: The Beaver Dam football team suffered a heartbreaking 21-17 loss to Menominee Falls Friday night at H.H. Durley Field. Golden Beavers led 17-14 after Jax Ladron connected with Ashton Seifert on a 69-yard touchdown pass early in the fourth quarter. But after Beaver Dam stopped the Phoenix on downs, Falls got the ball back via turnover and scored the game-winning touchdown with 58 seconds left.
6: Too many self-inflicted wounds across the board, so... You know, we knew Falls was going to be physical and fast and explosive, and they were, and I thought we matched up really well with them. And when he got the game won, he got to put it away.
5: That's Golden Beavers head coach Brock Lindy. Beaver Dam falls to 1-1 on the season. They open up Badger Small Conference play next Friday at Fort Atkinson. Coverage set for 6:30. Kickoff set for 7 on 1430 ESPN Beaver Dam in Daily Dodge TV. Watertown got a late touchdown run from Aiden Mitchell. He scored 3 TDs on the day. They edged Madison West 21-20. Fall River Rio outlasted Houstoncon 44-22. Jackson Tucholsky had 4 touchdown passes and 1 TD run for Fall River Rio. Ashton Mookie, 2 touchdown runs for Houstoncon. Laconia got a late 41-yard touchdown run to edge Marquezan 6-0. While Waupun falls to New Holstein 63-14. Waterloo gets shut out by Pecatonica Argyle 21-0. Marshall scored 42 points in the second quarter. They blow by Deerfield 62-12. Lake Country Lutheran rallies by Mayville 17-14. Ethan Hans caught a 2-yard touchdown pass with 20 seconds left for the game winner. Lomira no problem with Milwaukee King 24-0. Randolph Cambria Friesland 14-10 over Hilbert. And Dodgeland gets blanked by Westby 54-0. 8-player football on Friday. Kickapoo Lafarge 46-6 over Wayland. Belmont blows out Oakfield 65-20. Girls tennis, Germantown blanks Beaver Dam 7-0. Girls volleyball at Sun Prairie Edgewood beats Beaver Dam 2-0. Beaver Dam drops a 2-0 decision to Living Word Lutheran. They beat Green Bay Southwest 2-0 and drop the 2-0 decision to Watertown. Congratulations to Randolph's girls basketball coach Jeff Colbeck. He picked up his 500th career victory last night in a win over Kenosha Tremper. Girls golf finished second at a 22-team invite on Friday. McKenna Nelson won the event with a 4-under par 68. Mia Nortman had an 88. Ellie Klug an 89. Well, they both finished in the top 20 out of 110 golfers. Cameron Elbert had a 103 and Marissa Myers a 122. That is your high school update for this Saturday. I'm Wade Bates on 95.3 WBEV.
7: Radio Network Sports. Good morning. Tim Fisher will start with the NFL, where the Green Bay Packers finished off the preseason with a 42-38 victory over the Arizona Cardinals. Kyle McCord played the whole way at quarterback, tossed four touchdown passes as he went 22 of 35 for 224 yards. It says making the 53-man roster his goal, but it's out of his control.
8: I mean, it's out of my control at this point. I did everything that I could have to, make a case for myself, and so now we just wait and see.
7: The goal for last night for McCord was just to put together good tape and play football.
8: Yeah, I feel good. I feel like a lot of growth from last year, this preseason, and it's exactly what I want to do, just, put out some good tape and play good football.
7: The Packers finish off the preseason 2-1. Next up, roster cutdown date as they get set for the regular season opener in Minnesota against the Vikings coming up on Sunday, September 13th. Under Major League Baseball, where the Milwaukee Brewers picked up a 6-1 series opening victory over the Texas Rangers at AmFam last night. Christian Yelich and William Contreras each driving in runs for the crew as they jumped out early, then added runs in the 6th, 7th, and 2 in the 8th for the win. Logan Henderson picks up the victory, allowing just one earned run on one hit, striking out 7 over 7 innings. The Crew sit with a 3-game lead over the LA Dodgers for the best record in the National League. The Brewers look for a 4-straight victory tonight. 6:15 first pitch, Shane Drone gets the start against Cal Quantrill. Minor League Baseball in the Midwest League, Beloit's a 7-6 winner over Quad Cities. Wisconsin falls to South Bend by the final count of 10-7. College volleyball last night, Wisconsin falls to 5th-ranked Stanford in 4 games, 3-1. I'm Tim Fisher, Wisconsin Radio Network Sports.
0: 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Normally at this time of the morning, I am somewhat torn. I think there are people out there listening to WBEV who are still snuggling in bed, and I want to play something kind of slow and easy for them. On the other hand, there may be those of you out there trying to get your heels kicked up and get the day started before the youngsters roll out of bed. So I've got a song which I think kind of fits right in the middle. Sort of starts a little bit slow, but might help you get started for a Saturday. Here's Mike and the Mechanics on 95.3 WBEV. 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

0: that wasn't too fast or too slow, but just about right. I feel like I'm in a fairy tale. 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I'd like to wish a very happy birthday to Meredith Winning, celebrating her special day today. A couple of names on our birthday list for tomorrow, Nikki Yeomans and Lori Ottery. Just because I haven't mentioned your name or that friend or loved one's, we'll be mentioning birthdays again a few times through the morning hours. And if you'd like to shoot that info over to me, our talk and text line, of course, wide open for you. That number, 920-887-9595. Also, if you have an item you'd like to include in this morning's edition of the Want Ads between 9 and 10 o'clock, the talk and text line is open all morning long. You get a second, shoot over that information to me. We got a couple of rummage sales coming up in town. So maybe you've got a yard or rummage garage sale here across the WBEV listening area you'd like promoted on the Want Ads on WBEV this morning. That talk and text line, use it, 920-887-9595.
1: Now here's the snap. Rush on. Daniel steps up. Penalty marker down. Daniel's a sack. Back outside the 30-yard line. Micah Parsons. And faking the handoff. Love rolls right. Throws end zone. Touchdown. And a Lambeau leap to the north end zone stands.
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1: Going to be some gray skies mixed in overhead for the next couple of days here in Beaver Dam and across south central Wisconsin. Forecast for today here in our listening areas calling for cloudy skies with showers likely. Highs this afternoon around 73 degrees. Winds are calm right now, but southerly and 8 to 15 miles per hour. As we go through the day today, we're waking up with a dew point of 57 degrees, a temperature of 60, and that's causing the humidity to be up about 93%. Normally, that's a little uncomfortable with temperatures around 60. Not going to be bothered if you head out right now. Tonight, clouds, chance for storms, and a low of 64 degrees in our weather outlook. Tomorrow, Sunday, sun-cloud mix with a chance for thunderstorms. 83, the expected high temperature Sunday afternoon here in the radio station backyard. And then taking a peek ahead to a back-to-work and, for many students, back-to-school Monday. Clouds, a chance of rain on Monday. Getting warmer as we head into next week. Monday's high around 87. Right now, if you're going to go out and walk the dog, 60 degrees the temperature right now here in Beaver Dam. And not a bad forecast for a walk in the park this Saturday. Chicago taking us to headline news, the bottom of the hour on WBEZ.

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1: ABC News, I'm Chuck Sievertson. Rescue crews finding survivors in areas buried by floods along the border between Nepal and China. Chinese and Nepali officials report over 600 dead, thousands missing. ABC's Britt Clennett in Kathmandu.
2: The disaster was caused when a glacier that was holding back a lake collapsed, unleashing a 40-mile-an-hour wall of rock and ice and water more than 150 feet high. Overnight, chopper rescue efforts halted over fears another nearby lake that was formed by the initial landslide could also burst and cause another catastrophic flood. So far, that lake is holding.
1: At least 37 people have been killed in a Russian attack near the Ukrainian capital Kyiv, say local officials. Jury deliberations in the Lindsay Clancy trial in Plymouth, Mass. Suspended for the weekend, accused of killing her three children. Scientists investigating if a herpes virus is behind mass deaths of sardines off South Africa. This is ABC News.
3: 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Our Beaver Dam temperature, 60 degrees.
4: Now this news update on Wisconsin Radio Network. I'm Bob Haig. A legislative leader says he's open to returning to the Capitol to vote on a tax relief deal. The message from Republican Joint Finance Committee co-chair Representative Mark Bourne comes as Wisconsin's estimated budget surplus reaches $3 billion by the end of the budget cycle. More charges for Tony Romo. Romo charged with three new citations in connection to his July 23rd traffic stop and arrest in Milwaukee on suspicion of OWI. He's charged with OWI first offense, possession of open intoxicants in a motor vehicle, and unsafe passing. The Wisconsin Department of Health Services reports a significant increase in measles cases associated with the outbreak in Grant, Iowa, and Lafayette counties, from 42 reported on Tuesday to 92 as of Friday. Wisconsin Radio Network.
3: It's next, a check of your hometown news headlines. For that, we go to Allison Beggs from the Daily Dodge News Center.
5: 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The event features vintage items and handmade crafts with indoor and outdoor shopping. Admission and parking are free. Go-kart racing is also today at the fairgrounds. Hot laps begin at 4 p.m. with racing starting at 5. Spectator admission is free, but pit passes cost $15. Food and drinks will be available. Wisconsin's wild rice production is improving after several years of low yields. The DNR says low water levels could make canoe travel difficult. Wisconsin's first wild rice week runs August 30th through September 6th. Several hunting seasons open in September, including early goose, teal, and small game season September 1st. Their season opens September 9th, followed by deer, turkey, and squirrel seasons September 12th. The Juneau Lions will host a fly-in and drive-in breakfast Sunday from 8 a.m. to noon at the Dodge County Airport. Admission is $12 for adults, $5 for children, and free for children under 5. I'm Allison Beggs reporting from the Daily Dodge News Center. Submit your news tips at dailydodge.com.
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7: Daytime highs approaching 73 today under cloudy skies with showers likely. South winds 8 to 15 miles per hour. Cloudy skies expected tonight. Chance for storms, lows around 64. Chance of thunderstorms tomorrow. Daytime highs approaching 83. Sunshine mixed with clouds at times. I'm meteorologist Jennifer Wojcicki on 95.3 WBEV, powered by Daily Dodge. Currently, it's 60 degrees.
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9: ESPN Outdoors report gets going as we bring in Pete Huff from Best Damn Guide Service. And as we

0: big today, Pete. You're out on the lake.
1: Yeah, we're on Monona. We're getting some bluegills, but it's a bit tougher today than most days.
0: So you having to work for the fish today?
1: Yes, definitely have to work for them. We've moved, I don't know, probably 6+ times, and we've gotten some, but a lot of other areas that had fish here within the week, they're just kind of, they're on the move now, I think, and probably following food is what they're doing.
0: So what causes food to move around, and how long will fish stick around an area if they don't find food? They move right away together all looking for it?
1: Yeah, they're schooled up and moving in packs for sure. But I think once they get the food kind of cleaned up in an area, they just keep on the move.
0: So what have you been seeing earlier in the week when you've been out and about? Have you been anywhere else besides the Madison chain, or what have you been hearing?
1: Yeah, we were on Kiganza. We did well there, mainly bluegills there. Mendota still getting some walleyes. You get occasionally legal ones, but there's a lot of them 17-inchers and some smallmouth there. Otherwise, that's kind of where I've been focusing recently. I have heard that perch bite on the Green Bay is still doing well. I have some friends that are guides up there, and they're getting them pretty good up there, and still some walleyes.
0: Have you had any luck with the perch on, I know that there's that invasive species that was out there with the perch on the Madison chain. Have you had an uptick in perch on the Madison chain at all?
1: A bit on Monona for about a week. We got into them, and then all of a sudden you couldn't find one again. So they're very elusive, and I had seen a lot of smaller perch, so I think they're starting to come back, so that is good to see.
0: Hey, tell us about Best Damn Guide Service. What do people need to know?
1: Yeah, if you'd like to book a trip, you can call me at 608-609-2707 or send me a message on Facebook under Pete Huff or Best Damn Guide Service.
0: Pete, have yourself a great day, and we'll chat next week.
1: Sounds good, Wade. Thanks a lot.
0: The ESPN Outdoors report continues now as we're going to head to DNS Bait and Tackle in Madison and bring in Pat. Pat, what's the week been like in your world?
2: It's been great. We've had a beautiful week weather-wise here in Madison, and the fishing has been fantastic. A lot of good action on Mendota for walleyes and smallmouth, mostly on weed edges and mid-lake humps. A lot of nice bluegills mixed in with those fish, too. I've even been hearing about a few perch, which is, kind of a nice change from actually the last few years. The perch population has just been tanking, but that's some exciting news. On the rest of the chain, the bluegill bite's been great on Monona. We got Wabisa, too. Just a ton of bluegills around right now, so that's good news. But, yeah, we're getting into fall here, and as things start to cool down, we're looking at some of the best fishing of the year, for sure.
0: What has caused the perch bite to a tank in the lakes, as you said?
2: Well, it's a bit of a long story, but about 15, 20 years ago, an invasive species called a spiny water flea showed up in the Madison chain. These spiny water fleas have spines on them, and so fish don't eat them, or very few fish eat them, I should say. And that spiny water flea eats zooplankton. The problem with that is that baby perch, when they come out of their eggs, also eat zooplankton. And at the time of the year when the perch come out, there's not a lot of zooplankton around. The ones that are around get eaten by the spiny water flea, and then the little perch fry don't grow up to be big perch. So that's at least what, the DNR is saying and folks that are studying the lake. So they know more than I do about it. But that's what they're telling us. So it's encouraging to hear that there are some more perch showing up, and hopefully that trend continues.
0: So how'd they get rid of the invasive species? Did they have to do something to eradicate it, or?
2: That's a head scratcher. There's only a few species of fish that actually will eat the spiny water flea, and it's not many. The ciscos are actually an old fish that used to live in the lakes here. They do eat spiny water fleas, but they're hard to keep in the lakes these days, too. There is a bit of a population, but, it's a head-scratcher. So hopefully maybe the spiny water flea will go away on its own and the perch could come back.
0: Well, tell us about DNS Bait and Tackle if people are heading down to the Madison chain or any of the rivers and lakes across the region they have to stop in.
2: Of course, yeah. We've got everything you need to get out on the water tackle-wise. Got a full selection of, everything you need to get on the water. We got a great selection of live bait. Most importantly, though, we have local knowledge of what's going on around town. We're happy to point folks in the right direction. Of course, every week I do a local fishing report. We post that on our social media at DS Bait Tackle Fly Shop on Instagram, Facebook, and YouTube. And we also have an old-school phone line you can call. If you want to listen to the report, the number there is 608-BIG-FISH.
0: Pat, appreciate all you do. We'll chat next week.
2: Hey, thanks so much, Wade. Always a pleasure. You take care.
3: Hey.
0: Let's head to Fishtails in Fox Lake. I apologize, Dave. Last week, your fans were outraged that he didn't have you on just because of the Dodge County Fair. We couldn't connect, but glad to have you back today.
3: All right. Glad to be back.
0: What's the fishing been like on Fox Lake?
3: Well, it's still very good. You know, a little bit different patterns. It's getting more and more difficult to find quality fish. There are fish all over the lake, of course, but I found that certain times of the day on whatever spot that you normally fish are better than others. And in my case, it's right in the middle of the day. I'll be fishing my areas, and I do a lot of bluegill fishing, but I'll go to the spots that I normally fish in the morning, and I'll catch a lot of fish, but they aren't very good quality until like midday. It's like they move out of the deep water and up into the areas that I'm fishing, and then I start catching really nice fish. So it's a little bit different pattern. You really got to find them now compared to earlier in the season when you could just about go anywhere and catch quality fish. They're still there, but you got to search for them. Like when I went out Monday, I had to move probably 10 times before I got on them. And once I did, it was really good. So, yeah, it's kind of a little bit different, but they're still biting quite well.
0: What's the biggest bluegill you've ever caught on Fox Lake?
3: 11 inches.
0: 11 inches. Did you keep it?
3: No. Actually, I throw them back. Buddy, I know of three of them this year that were 11 and a half, and two of them were kept for mounting, and one was let go. But and that's a huge bluegill. I mean, a 10-inch bluegill is huge. So I've caught a lot of 10-plus, but I haven't never cracked 11 inches. So I know a lot of people that have, and they don't fish half of what I do. So they're rare.
0: Hey, have you seen, and none of the guys really have had much on Beaver Dam Lake. Have you heard anything about Beaver Dam Lake this week?
3: I have not. I haven't talked to anybody at all that's been over there, so I really don't have any kind of report. I do have friends on Big Green. They're doing quite well over there on bass, and now I talked to him yesterday. He said that the bluegills have finally set up in mass on the cribs, and that hadn't happened all summer. And what that means is when you come over a crib, they would scatter, and now they're pretty much solid, and they don't scatter, so you can fish them quite easily. But, you know, Big Green is a full of cribs. I mean, there's hundreds of them, so there's a lot of places to go. The bluegill fishing there is phenomenal, and they're getting a lot of really nice smallies and largemouths. He had one that was over 7 pounds this past week. So, yeah, that's been good. You know, there's guys on Emily for bass. I haven't heard a lot about that. But, yeah, I concentrate basically on Fox. Winnebago is really on fire. Kind of the perch bite has really kicked in there. And you can always get walleyes at the right conditions. But the perch fishing has been really good over there. I got to get over there soon. But and that always kicks in usually late August into September. But out here, it's still quite good. Like I said, you just got to work a little harder to get them. But they're still there, and there's a lot of fish.
0: Well, tell us about Fishtails if you want to stop in. The best chance to get your fish on Fox Lake is to stock up on local knowledge and supplies at Fishtails. Tell us about you.
3: Yeah, absolutely. We got, you know, all the live bait everybody's using in the lures. I didn't mention there is a good walleye bite right now for guys that are trolling out here, and that's on crankbaits, which we have flicker shads and various things. But anyways, we have basically anything you would need to fish the area lakes, all the bait and everything. And, you know, if you need information, maps, whatever, you just stop in here and I'll tell you what's going on. But you can come in here any day of the week. We're open 6 to 6 Monday through Saturday and 6 to 5 on Sundays.
0: Dave, I appreciate all you do, and we'll chat next week. Thanks.
3: All right. Thanks, Wade.
0: Also want to remind you, I ran into Mike over at the Bayside at the Dodge County Fair, and he gave me a sheet that the Wings Over Wisconsin is a Beaver Dam chapter is having a game feed dinner on Monday, October 5th at the Bayside. Tickets in advance, $30. Going to be $35 at the door.
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0: You know, Doors Report continues now as we're going to bring in our resident outdoorsman, Rick Wentland. Rick, as we speak, you just pulled in a humongous bluegill. You're telling me we had to pause our recording for a split second.
1: We did, Wade. It was literally like a 10 and a quarter inch bluegill. I think it was a giant.
0: How thick was that 10 and a quarter inch bluegill?
1: Enough to fill my belly, that's for sure.
0: So are you keeping that one? Is that going to be supper for you and your lovely bride tonight?
1: Probably, actually.
0: How long does it take you to clean a fish like that? If you get a big fish, how long does it take an expert like you?
1: I don't know, 8 seconds, 35 seconds.
0: Or do you just stick a stick through it and put it on the over the fire with everything still intact?
1: No. We just flay them up and put them in a deep fryer.
0: So how has the fishing been this week, Rick? I know you were at the Dodge County Fair for a little bit over the weekend. I saw you there kind of rolling the midway. Did you get out fishing at all this weekend?
1: I've been out every single day, Wade, every single day. Today I'm back on Fox Lake to see if the panfish bite is still happening because I got some friends coming Saturday and they want to know if the panfish were still biting. And it's a definite yes, no doubt. But it's kind of funny. Today I was in my little honey hole. I was the only guy out here, and all of a sudden it's called the bent rod pattern, and all of a sudden now there's 6 boats around me, so it's kind of funny.
0: Oh, so as soon as somebody sees you reeling something in, guys will just – how close will they inch towards you when they see your rod bent time after time after time?
1: Well, a lot of these guys are like 30, 40 yards away, but trust me, if they're not catching any, they'll be 15 yards away in no time at all.
0: Next thing you know, they can step right onto your boat.
1: Well, I've told a few of them in the past, do you want me to catch them for you too, or just, just show you how it's done? So one of the two, but.
0: What, have you heard, been in any other lakes? What have you heard across the region on Beaver Dam Lake or any of the Green Lake areas? Have you heard anything about those recently?
1: Well, not Beaver Dam, but I've been out fishing actually every single day. I've been on Emily, Big Green, Little Green. And basically the bass bite is really good right now, no matter what lake you're going to. A lot of the area lakes, the lily pads are dying. They're dying, and a lot of the leaves are turning brown, and that's prime time for fall frogging. You throw a frog in those dying lily pads, and you'd be surprised. You can catch so many fish that way. It's unbelievable.
0: So what are you catching right now? It sounds like you caught something. What did you get here?
1: I'm catching bluegills and crappies here on Fox.
0: Did you just catch a big one again?
1: I missed one. I had him on, and I tried to lift him and hold the phone at the same time, and he plopped off.
0: You got
1: to
0: get yourself, when you fishing on Thursdays, can't you get yourself a headset or a wireless so we can do this thing like and get the full play-by-play?
1: I probably could.
0: You'll just catch it again. So there's a lot of stuff going on. Obviously, if you want, how's your hunting ready? Is your deer stand ready to go for hunting, which starts here very soon?
1: No, to be honest, I'm way behind the eight ball there. I haven't even started yet. My fishing partner called me yesterday. Dove season and teal season opens up next week. He took off all week. He's like, are you ready to go? I'm like, I haven't even thought about it. So, I haven't pulled my hunting stuff out yet. I haven't pulled my shells out, decoys out. I'm kind of behind the eight ball on the hunting season so far, Wade, that's for sure.
0: And tell us about Raw Bass Customs that people want to make sure they catch the fish.
1: Right now I'm painting up over 70 different kinds of lure blanks for bass, walleye, pike, and muskie. A lot of the area bait shops, especially M&M Tackle and Portage, he just got a huge, huge refill. They're trying to fill up for the Labor Day weekend. 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
0: I'll let you get back to the fishing, Rick. Thanks. We'll talk next week.
1: All right, Wade, sounds good.
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3: Skies more gray than blue all weekend long here in Dodge County. Under cloudy skies, we could see some showers today. Chance of storms tonight and a chance of thunderstorms in the offing for tomorrow. Temperatures up around 73 today, 83 tomorrow, and warming as we head into the next work week, Monday

Again, clouds overhead, but a high temperature reading warming to around 87 degrees. Right now, our temperature reading in Beaver Dam is 60 on this Saturday morning. And since we've got so much gray in our skies, thought we'd get ELO in here to provide the only Mr. Blue Sky you're going to have this weekend.

0: So marijuana does come with risks. There are short-term risks that are associated with, for example, changes in judgment, mood, coordination. That can lead to your increased risk of traumatic accidents. There's also long-term risks. We know that cannabis increases our heart rate and our blood pressure. That can increase our risk of cardiovascular disease, increasing our risk of heart attacks and strokes. There's also a mental health factor here, increasing risk of anxiety, paranoia, panic. And then there's a dependence and addiction risk.
1: A former White House teleprompter operator accused of using inside knowledge to make bets on the prediction market, Cauchy, has been ordered to turn over more than $100,000 in profits and pay a $65,000 fine, all as part of a settlement with federal officials. Bets were allegedly made on what President Trump would say. Chuck Sievertson, ABC News.
2: Sunrise about 50 minutes or so ago reveals an overcast sky and lots of clouds here across south-central Wisconsin today, tomorrow, and on into the early part of next week, to be honest. Our afternoon highs today here in Beaver Dam expected to hit 73 degrees. And if you do intend to spend any time outdoors, there are some showers expected. Some shower activity is likely across the listening area today. Southerly breezes this morning, just at 8 to 15 miles per hour. And as we start this Saturday morning, the temperature I read out here in the radio station backyard, sitting at 60 degrees. Our 7 o'clock report here on 95.3 WBEV continues next with a check of your hometown news.
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2: Your WBEV news continues. Wild rice production is improving in Wisconsin after several years of low yields. The DNR says harvesters may find good rice beds, but low water levels could make canoe travel difficult. Most beds peak in early September. Harvesters are reminded to use gentle strokes and wait if little rice falls. Wisconsin's first Wild Rice Week runs August 30th through September 6th. Several Wisconsin hunting seasons are open in September. The DNR reminds hunters to review season dates, regulations, licenses, and required stamps. Early Canada goose, teal, mourning dove, and other small game seasons open September 1st. Bear season opens September 9th, followed by deer, turkey, and squirrel September 12th. Hunters should also follow firearm safety rules. More information is available on the DNR website. The Juneau Lions will host a fly-in and drive-in breakfast Sunday, August 30th from 8 a.m. to noon at the Dodge County Airport. The breakfast will include pancakes, sausage, ham, eggs, coffee, and juice. Guests will also have a chance to view local airplanes and vehicles. Admission is $12 for adults, $5 for children ages 5 through 10, and free for children younger than 5. I'm Allison Meggs reporting from the Daily Dodge News Center. Submit your news tips at dailydodge.com.
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0: Storms, lows around 64. Chance of thunderstorms tomorrow. Daytime highs approaching 83. Sunshine mixed with clouds at times. I'm meteorologist Jennifer Wojcicki on 95.3 WBEV, powered by Daily Dodge. Right now, 61.
1: And we have a humidity of 93% with the dew point outside right now, 57 degrees. I would like to mention we had our sunrise almost an hour or so ago, and our sunset over Beaver Dam for this evening set for 7:36. Again, our 61-degree temperature reading today. It's going to be warming as we head into early next week. A quick peek ahead to the early part of the work week includes more cloud cover on Monday here in Beaver Dam, along with a chance of rain, and temperatures the early part of next week warming into the upper 80s.
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1: The Beaver Dam football team suffered a heartbreaking 21-17 loss to Menominee Falls Friday night at H.H. Durley Field. Golden Beavers led 17-14 after Jax Ladron connected with Ashton Seifert on a 69-yard touchdown pass early in the fourth quarter. But after Beaver Dam stopped the Phoenix on downs, Falls got the ball back by a turnover and scored the game-winning touchdown with 58 seconds left.
2: Too many self-inflicted wounds across the board, so... You know, we knew Falls was going to be physical and fast and explosive, and they were, and I thought we matched up really well with them. And when he got the game won, he got to put it away.
1: That's Golden Beavers head coach Brock Lindy. Beaver Dam falls to 1-1 on the season. They open up Badger Small Conference play next Friday at Fort Atkinson. Coverage set for 6:30. Kickoff set for 7 on 1430 ESPN Beaver Dam in Daily Dodge TV. Watertown got a late touchdown run from Aiden Mitchell. He scored 3 TDs on the day. They edged Madison West 21-20. Fall River Rio outlasted Houstoncon 44-22. Jackson Tucholsky had 4 touchdown passes and 1 TD run for Fall River Rio. Ashton Mookie, 2 touchdown runs for Houstoncon. Laconia got a late 41-yard touchdown run to edge Marquezan 6-0. While Waupun falls to New Holstein 63-14. Waterloo gets shut out by Pecatonica Argyle 21-0. Marshall scored 42 points in the second quarter. They blow by Deerfield 62-12. Lake Country Lutheran rallies by Mayville 17-14. Ethan Hans caught a 2-yard touchdown pass with 20 seconds left for the game winner. Lomira no problem with Milwaukee King 24-0. Randolph Cambria Friesland 14-10 over Hilbert. And Dodgeland gets blanked by Westby 54-0. 8-player football on Friday. Kickapoo Lafarge 46-6 over Wayland. Belmont blows out Oakfield 65-20. Girls tennis, Germantown blanks Beaver Dam 7-0. Girls volleyball at Sun Prairie, Edgewood beats Beaver Dam 2-0. Beaver Dam drops a 2-0 decision to Living Word Lutheran. They beat Green Bay Southwest 2-0 and dropped the 2-0 decision to Watertown. Congratulations to Randolph's girls basketball coach Jeff Kolbeck. He picked up his 500th career victory last night in a win over Kenosha Tremper. Girls golf finished second at a 22-team invite on Friday. Kenna Nelson won the event with a 4-under par 68. Mia Nortman had an 88. Ellie Klugen 89. Well, they both finished in the top 20 out of 110 golfers. Cameron Elbert had a 103 and Marissa Myers a 122. That is your high school update for this Saturday. I'm Wade Bates on 95.3 WBEV.
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3: Wisconsin Radio Network Sports. Good morning. I'm Tim Fisher. We'll start with the NFL, where the Green Bay Packers finished off the preseason with a 42-38 victory over the Arizona Cardinals. Kyle McCord played the whole way at quarterback, tossed 4 touchdown passes as he went 22 of 35 for 224 yards. Says making the 53-man roster his goal, but it's out of his control.
4: I mean, it's out of my control at this point. I did everything that I could have to, make a case for myself, and so now we just wait and see.
3: The goal for last night for McCord was just to put together good tape and play football.
4: Yeah, I feel good. I feel like a lot of growth from last year this preseason, and exactly what I want to do, just put out some good tape and play good football.
3: The Packers finish off the preseason 2-1. Next up, roster cutdown date as they get set for the regular season opener in Minnesota against the Vikings coming up on Sunday, September 13th. Under Major League Baseball, where the Milwaukee Brewers picked up a 6-1 series opening victory over the Texas Rangers at AmFam last night. Christian Yelich and William Contreras each driving in runs for the crew as they jumped out early, then added runs in the 6th, 7th, and 2 in the 8th for the win. Logan Henderson picks up the victory, allowing just 1 earned run on 1 hit, striking out 7 over 7 innings. The crew sit with a 3-game lead over the LA Dodgers for the best record in the National League. The Brewers look for a 4 straight victory tonight. 6:15 first pitch, Shane Drone gets the start against Cal Quantrill. Minor League Baseball in the Midwest League, Beloit's a 7-6 winner over Quad City.

Wisconsin falls to South Bend by the final count of 10-7. College volleyball last night, Wisconsin falls to fifth-ranked Stanford in 4 games, 3-1. I'm Tim Fisher, Wisconsin Radio Network Sports.

0: Man Electrical Band performing on behalf of your host, Bob Corey, this morning. We do have an open talk and text line. I'd like to mention that first of all. For those of you who'd like to get the names of friends or loved ones who are celebrating birthdays or special occasions, anniversaries, and the like this weekend, that talk and text line is open to you right now, 920-887-9595. Get those folks' names on the air a little later this morning. Also on the WBEV Things You Need to Know list. The Beaver Dam Downtown Farmers Market will be opening up in a little over a half an hour. It runs each Saturday morning till October. Goes several more weeks. It runs 8 until noon at 215 South Spring Street. That is the corner of South Spring and Henry Streets here in Beaver Dam. Also an opportunity to rediscover the history of Mayville today. The Mayville Museums, the Historical Society, and the Limestone School Museums open from 11 until 4 today. They have special hours, can meet history legends, and you can play museum bingo. That's over in Mayville today. Rediscover Mayville history. I'm in a bit of a historical... I'm so old, I'm historical. I'm in kind of a historical bent right now as well. You know the expression, a whole kit and caboodle? Kind of means the same thing as lock, stock, and barrel. Well, I delved into the background to the whole kit and caboodle. I'll share with you what I found after these very important reminders.
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2: Overcast skies today, chance of showers, 61 now, becoming 73 this afternoon. 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Emerging in the 1840s, they added the "ka" to boodle in a beautifully alliterative expression. The whole kit and caboodle was created.
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0: Iran, say local officials. 6 months after President Trump said the Iran war would wrap up in a few weeks, the national average for a gallon of gasoline is about 86 cents higher than a year ago. ABC's Andrew Dimbert.
1: Crude oil is trading for $83 a barrel, 17% higher since the start of the war, and groceries are up 2.7%. That's more expensive than this time last year.
0: Iran's leadership now consists of longtime military generals and clerics. This is ABC News.
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3: Now this news update on Wisconsin Radio Network. I'm Bob Haig. A legislative leader says he's open to returning to the Capitol to vote on a tax relief deal. The message from Republican Joint Finance Committee co-chair Representative Mark Bourne comes as Wisconsin's estimated budget surplus reaches $3 billion by the end of the budget cycle. More charges for Tony Romo. Romo charged with three new citations in connection to his July 23rd traffic stop and arrest in Milwaukee on suspicion of OWI. He's charged with OWI first offense, possession of open intoxicants in a motor vehicle, and unsafe passing. The Wisconsin Department of Health Services reports a significant increase in measles cases associated with the outbreak in Grant, Iowa, and Lafayette counties, from 42 reported on Tuesday to 92 as of Friday. Wisconsin Radio Network.
4: 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Go-kart racing is also today at the fairgrounds. Hot laps begin at 4 p.m. with racing starting at 5. Spectator admission is free, but pit passes cost $15. Food and drinks will be available. Wisconsin's wild rice production is improving after several years of low yields. The DNR says low water levels could make canoe travel difficult. Wisconsin's first wild rice week runs August 30th through September 6th. Several hunting seasons open in September, including early goose, teal, and small game season September 1st. Bear season opens September 9th, followed by deer, turkey, and squirrel seasons September 12th. The Juneau Lions will host a fly-in and drive-in breakfast Sunday from 8 a.m. to noon at the Dodge County Airport. Admission is $12 for adults, $5 for children, and free for children under 5. I'm Allison Beggs reporting from the Daily Dodge News Center. 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
6: Daytime highs approaching 73 today under cloudy skies with showers likely. South winds 8 to 15 miles per hour. Cloudy skies expected tonight. Chance for storms, lows around 64. Chance of thunderstorms tomorrow. Daytime highs approaching 83. Sunshine mixed with clouds at times. I'm meteorologist Jennifer Wojcicki on 95.3 WBEV, powered by Daily Dodge. Right now, 61.
2: In sports headlines, Menominee Falls downed Beaver Dam's high school football team 21-17 in action last night. The Brewers were much more fortunate. They took care of Texas. They have opened up an 8-game lead over the Chicago Cubs in the National League Central. See if the Brewers can expand that even further tonight when they host the Texas Rangers once again. You can follow the exciting Milwaukee Brewer regular season and on into the playoffs here on 95.3 FM. The on-deck show prior to tonight's contest goes on the air at 5:40.

just me, or that sounds like a song that was fun to record? Many of you, I'm sure, listening to 95.3 WBEV on your car radio, heading over to the Dodge County Fairgrounds for today's flea market and craft fair, starting at 8 o'clock.

0: Some John Mellencamp sounding pretty good to me. Hopefully to you, too. On a Saturday morning show on 95.3 WBEV. I like to remind folks that I've got some birthdays and anniversaries. Well, I've got birthdays. I don't have any anniversaries. I'd love to have one. There is a birthday announcement or an anniversary you're aware of. Share that with me, please, so I can do so on the air for our listening audience. 920-887-9595, our talk and text line. I sometimes like to take a look at what is being celebrated on a particular day that I'm here in the Slumberland Furniture Studios of WBEV. But the fact that today is National Lemon Juice Day and National Chop Suey Day, tell you the truth, doesn't get me all that excited. So I'm going to take a step back, take a look at a broader picture, and mention that today is part of National Be Kind to Humankind Week.
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0: And following in that line of thought, we have an end-of-summer brat fry. That's the next WBEV brat fry coming up on Monday. It's taking place over at Charleston House from 11 until 1. Charleston House, a senior living community, invites the general public. 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
1: From ABC News, I'm Chuck Sievertson. Crews searching for flood survivors at the border between Nepal and China. Chinese and Nepali officials report over 600 dead, thousands missing, among them

0: Here's Allison Bates.
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0: News continues. Wild rice production is improving in Wisconsin after several years of low yields. The DNR says harvesters may find good rice beds, but low water levels could make canoe travel difficult. Most beds peak in early September. Harvesters are reminded to use gentle strokes and wait if little rice falls. Wisconsin's first Wild Rice Week runs August 30th through September 6th. Several Wisconsin hunting seasons are open in September. The DNR reminds hunters to review season dates, regulations, licenses, and required stamps. Early Canada goose, teal, mourning dove, and other small game seasons open September 1st. Bear season opens September 9th, followed by deer, turkey, and squirrel September 12th. Hunters should also follow firearm safety rules. More information is available on the DNR website. The Juneau Lions will host a fly-in and drive-in breakfast Sunday, August 30th from 8 a.m. to noon at the Dodge County Airport. The breakfast will include pancakes, sausage, ham, eggs, coffee, and juice. Guests will also have a chance to view local airplanes and vehicles. Admission is $12 for adults, $5 for children ages 5 through 10, and free for children younger than 5. I'm Allison Meggs reporting from the Daily Dodge News Center. Submit your news tips at dailydodge.com.
1: Students from the Husisford School District are attending Dodgeland schools this year as the Husisford School District goes through a dissolution process. We'll be speaking with Interim Superintendent Todd Bugnacki and also the Treasurer of the Husisford School Board, Tracy Malterer, coming up at the bottom of the hour on Party Line this morning.
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2: Rain showers likely today, otherwise cloudy skies expected. Highs level off around 71. Southerly winds 5 to 10 miles per hour. Overcast tonight, slight chance of thunderstorms. Lows level off around 64. Mainly cloudy skies expected tomorrow, slight chance of thunderstorms. Daytime highs approaching 83. I'm meteorologist Jennifer Wojcicki on 95.3 WBEV, powered by Daily Dodge. Right now, 63.
3: Taking a peek ahead weather-wise as we head into the work week, warmer and more humid conditions are forecast. 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

0: Lindy. Beaver Dam falls to 1-1 on the season. They open up Badger Small Conference play next Friday at Fort Atkinson. Coverage set for 6:30. Kickoff set for 7 on 1430 ESPN Beaver Dam in Daily Dodge TV. Watertown got a late touchdown run from Aiden Mitchell. He scored 3 TDs on the day. They edged Madison West 21-20. Fall River Rio outlasted Houstoncon 44-22. Jackson Tucholsky had 4 touchdown passes and 1 TD run for Fall River Rio. Ashton Mookie, 2 touchdown runs for Houstoncon. Laconia got a late 41-yard touchdown run to edge Marquezan 6-0. While Waupun falls to New Holstein 63-14. Waterloo gets shut out by Pecatonica Argyle 21-0. Marshall scored 42 points in the second quarter. They blow by Deerfield 62-12. Lake Country Lutheran rallies by Mayville 17-14. Ethan Hans caught a 2-yard touchdown pass with 20 seconds left for the game winner. Lomira no problem with Milwaukee King 24-0. Randolph Cambria Friesland 14-10 over Hilbert. And Dodgeland gets blanked by Westby 54-0. 8-player football on Friday. Kickapoo Lafarge 46-6 over Wayland. Belmont blows out Oakfield 65-20. Girls tennis, Germantown blanks Beaver Dam 7-0. Girls volleyball at Sun Prairie, Edgewood beats Beaver Dam 2-0. Beaver Dam drops a 2-0 decision to Living Word Lutheran. They beat Green Bay Southwest 2-0 and dropped a 2-0 decision to Watertown. Congratulations to Randolph's girls basketball coach Jeff Kolbeck. He picked up his 500th career victory last night in a win over Kenosha Tremper. Girls golf finished second at a 22-team invite on Friday. McKenna Nelson won the event with a 4-under par 68. Mia Nortman had an 88. Ellie Klugen 89. While they both finished in the top 20 out of 110 golfers, Cameron Elbert had a 103 and Marissa Myers a 122. That is your high school update for this Saturday. I'm Wade Bates on 95.3 WBEV.
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2: Wisconsin Radio Network Sports. Good morning. I'm Tim Fisher. We'll start with the NFL, where the Green Bay Packers finished off the preseason with a 42-38 victory over the Arizona Cardinals. Kyle McCord played the whole way at quarterback, tossed 4 touchdown passes as he went 22 of 35 for 224 yards. Says making the 53-man roster his goal, but it's out of his control.
3: I mean, it's out of my control at this point. I did everything that I could have to, make a case for myself, and so now we just wait and see.
2: The goal for last night for McCord was just to put together good tape and play football.
3: Yeah, I feel good. I feel like a lot of growth from last year this preseason, and it's exactly what I want to do, just, put out some good tape and play good football.
2: The Packers finish off the preseason 2-1. Next up, roster cutdown date as they get set for the regular season opener in Minnesota against the Vikings coming up on Sunday, September 13th. Under Major League Baseball, where the Milwaukee Brewers picked up a 6-1 series opening victory over the Texas Rangers at AmFam last night. Christian Yelich and William Contreras each driving in runs for the crew as they jumped out early, then added runs in the 6th, 7th, and 2 in the 8th for the win. Logan Henderson picks up the victory, allowing just 1 earned run on 1 hit, striking out 7 over 7 innings. The Crews sit with a 3-game lead over the LA Dodgers for the best record in the National League. The Brewers look for a 4 straight victory tonight. 6:15 first pitch, Shane Drown gets the start against Cal Quantrill. Minor League Baseball in the Midwest League, Beloit to 7-6 winner over Quan Cities. Wisconsin falls to South Bend by the final count of 10-7. College volleyball last night, Wisconsin falls to 5th-ranked Stanford in 4 games, 3-1. I'm Tim Fisher, Wisconsin Radio Network Sports.

0: 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Pick up a bag of fresh sweet corn for $5 a bag. This was a fresh cut this morning in Cambria. And the location for the sweet corn sale by the Beaver Dam Kiwanis is, of course, over at the high school. I'm told that normally they sell out by late morning, so don't wait very long to head on over. All the proceeds from the corn sale today go to local charities. Happy birthday today from Good Karma Brands to Meredith Winning. And a couple of birthday notes for tomorrow. Nikki Yeomans and Lori Ottery celebrating their special occasions tomorrow.
1: Justin Nowilski here. 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
1: 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We'll be discussing with Todd Bugnacki and Tracy Malterer from the Eustisford School District the ongoing process of dissolution. That coming up in about 4 or 5 minutes or so, bottom of the hour on this morning's edition of Parks.

0: The best place to hear your favorite song is in a bed from Slumberland Furniture. 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
1: It's Party Line on a Saturday morning on WBEV, and we're going to be discussing the current status of dissolution of the Eustisford School District with its interim superintendent, Todd Bugnacki, and Tracy Malter, the treasurer of the Eustisford School Board. Todd and Tracy, welcome to WBEV.
2: Good morning.
3: Thank you.
1: Let me give you as much time as you like. Let's set the stage. Let's put the historical context behind what's taking place in Eustisford. Go back as far as you want. Tell our listeners how the district has gotten to the point it's at these days.
3: Yeah, thank you for the opportunity to speak, Bob, on the show. I could tell you that I just completed my first year as the interim superintendent, so Tracy probably has more of a historical perspective, but certainly during my first year, I spent a lot of time digging into how did we get to this situation. And you could go back many years and see really a couple key factors that have contributed to our current situation, and that is enrollment has been declining over the years, Bob, and it's not new for small rural districts to see declining enrollment. In fact, the entire state has declining enrollment in public schools, and a lot of districts are wrestling with how to handle expenses, declining enrollment, and declining revenue when you have fixed costs in place. So it's not unique to us. What's unique is just the how significant the enrollment has dropped over the years. So that is certainly something historically you can look at and say, okay, we can put our finger on that. And I mentioned revenue. The state revenue continues to be a challenge in funding public schools. We see that across the state. I just met with a superintendent yesterday, and over the last 2 years, I think it was 4 years, they had to make reductions of $5 million, and it's due to funding not keeping up with the demand, the expenses and costs. So those factors definitely have been at play for a while, and they're just coming to fruition more in Eustisford. When we have asked the public for support, it's been mixed over the years. There are times when the community have supported a referendum, but in the past 10 years, basically they have

0: said no to supporting the public schools. And so when you get that no, and you have to continue to operate to pay salaries and pay fixed costs, something's going to give. And that's what came to fruition this year. We were not able to borrow any additional money. We were not able to make additional cuts to maintain an adequate program of instruction. And so that brings us to where we are now.
1: Todd Bugnacki.
0: Tracy, I'll ask, please join in.
1: Sure, Tracy.
2: Yeah, thank you, Todd. Hey, thank you, Todd, and thank you, Bob. Yes, you know, as Todd said, the district over the previous 12 years has put out 10 items before our voters, and only two of them passed, and that was before 2020, so before the pandemic era approached us. In the last 5 years, we attempted to put forward five referendums to the public, and all of them had failed. So knowing that we had aging facilities, declining enrollment, revenue challenges like you would not believe. So in the Houston-Ford School District, the property owners make up more of the tax burden than the state general aid does. So our local public really is the driving supporter, or lack of support, for keeping a public school and a public district open in Houston-Ford. So without that public support, because we get less state aid from the state of Wisconsin, and that aid doesn't keep up with inflation, as well as the cost, the rising cost of special education, the state does not significantly support special education reimbursement, which has lagged historically and continues to lag. And we annually, our district has had to pull funds from our general fund to cover the state mandated required costs of providing special education, which we do. We serve all children, special education or regular education. And that has really, you know, taken a hit on our revenue.
1: Todd Bugnacki, the interim superintendent of Houston-Ford Schools, and the treasurer of the Houston-Ford School Board, Tracy Malter, on the phone with me. The district's referenda, the recent ones, have failed. And I think people have a perception when school referenda fail, well, the district, the voters don't care enough. Is the decision being made that the school board has voted to dissolve the school district, Is it reflecting fairly the reality? Is it, in your minds, reasonable that maybe Houston-Ford should not have its own school district? Very difficult question, but I'd love to give you a chance to just address that.
0: Yeah, that's a great question, Bob. You know, I'll give a little more historical perspective. You know, Houston-Ford School District was formed back in the 1950-51 when 10 other local districts came together through a consolidation process to create the Houston-Ford School District. So there was school district like Oak Park School District number 16, Woodland Road School District number 5, just to name a few. These all came together to create the Houston-Ford School District. So and John Huses created the grade school, and thus the school district was birthed. And so there is some historical context if you look at just the evolution of public school in Wisconsin, that they tend to go through these types of things. And I'd like to think that the community, they wanted a school there. All these other little districts that were there that came together to create the Houston-Ford School District, they realized that at the time they would be able to provide a better program, higher quality, better use of resources if we all came together and created this single school district. So I think the surrounding districts that consolidated, the community of Houston-Ford felt at the time, yes, we need a school. So here we are, fast forward. And I think it would be hard to say that this community does not want a public school here in our community. However, some of the factors that we have touched on, which declining enrollment, aging population, lower birth rate, very little economic development in the community, very little residential development, all of those factors have come into play now. And it's beyond just responsibility of the immediate community to provide public education. And Tracy touched on this. It's a larger issue, a funding issue that Wisconsin is facing. And we just happen to be right at the crosshairs of this. So we will see other districts, smaller districts go through this. But I'd be hard pressed to say that our committee does not want a public school. I think they are trying to manage this immense burden of paying for a public school system without the support, the really necessary financial support from the state.
2: Yeah, and I'm just plus one that and echo Todd's sentiments that, and that question kind of really isn't fair to all of our district residents who vote, you know, because, you know, let's face it, we live in times of extreme economic uncertainty with rising interest rates, rising rates of inflation. And people do have to look out for their own, you know, vested interests. However, having said that, I want to think that, yes, most of our community residents want to see a district remain in Houston Ford. However, we are at that inflection point where perhaps, you know, that this community was, you know, 60, 70 years ago where they're like, something has to change. And, you know, we're at that next evolution of what public rural education is going to look like here in Houston Ford and the surrounding county. I mean, this isn't just a one-time instance that's going to happen to Houston Ford. This is a sign of the challenges that face all rural public schools in Wisconsin.
1: You're kind of a canary in the coal mine.
0: I guess you could say that. You know, to Tracy's point, we're all competing. We're competing for a limited number of students. So,
2: right.
0: So think about that. So, you know, we have all the surrounding districts around Houston Ford, and you can see this in other larger or smaller districts. You know, we have neighboring districts who are large enough where they can consolidate, so they're closing schools to bring kids, you know, to be able to manage expenses under the revenue caps. And so we know that what's happening is it's not sustainable because there's a fixed number of kids right now, and everybody's competing for those kids, whether it be through open enrollment, vouchers. And so there's a lot of moving pieces in public education, and we are not on the positive receiving end of that right now.
1: I'd love to spend more time on the past, but let's turn to the present and leave some time for the future of Houston Ford Schools. The school board this summer voted to dissolve dissolution of the school district is the right word. What is taking place this year, the 26-27 school year? How are you meeting the needs of young people in the Houston Ford School District?
0: So we have made arrangements with our neighboring school district, Dodgeland School District, to allow our parents to, if they so choose, to go to Dodgeland. So we set up a tuition agreement with Dodgeland. We have 116 kids going over to Dodgeland to be educated for the 26-27 school year. Those who decided not to participate in that would participate in open enrollment. And so we also have students going to Dodgeland through open enrollment. And we have kids who are attending some of the neighboring districts, the other neighboring districts like Horicon and Mayville, Watertown, through open enrollment as well. So all of our students are getting an education, and we're providing the necessary transportation, or the area districts, the local neighboring districts are providing transportation. So our kids are on a path to receive a high quality education this year, which is wonderful. So there will be no students in the building in Houston Ford for the 26-27 school year.
1: I'm sure.
2: Yeah, I'll just.
1: Tracy, I'm sorry. Go ahead. Go ahead.
2: No, I'll just say that, you know, this partnership with Dodgeland and Houston Ford, and quite honestly, our school district received great support from the surrounding districts, not just Dodgeland. We had Horicon and Mayville. I mean, we had the local Leap Elementary from the Watertown School District was, you know, all the surrounding schools and districts were very collaborative and understanding, and really were concerned, about what was about to happen. But, you know, really this was a regional partnership between two districts, making sure that our public education in this area remains strong for the current students, right? And that really matters. Yep. It was a thoughtfully structured relationship with Dodgeland and Huestis Ford that provides our students for this school year a larger educational environment while still remaining our rural identity. Our students are still able to participate in electives and career-focused opportunities, athletics, AP courses, you know, tech ed. There's stability there. Mm-hmm. So I think offering the work that went into preparing that up to this moment between the two districts is notable and commendable.
1: Let me ask both of you about the school district staff, from interim administrator to the custodians at Huestis Ford Schools last year. What about employees of the Huestis Ford School District in the past, and what is their current status?
0: So in the spring of the year, unfortunately, we had to give preliminary notice of non-renewal to all our contracted staff, professional staff. And so they knew what was coming. We were very transparent with them throughout the course of this school year, Bob. And at times I would speak with them. At times Tracy and board members would be present and we would speak with them. So they were kept informed along the entire journey to this point. In the late spring, we had to issue preliminary notices, non-renewal. So I'm happy to say most of the professional staff, if not all, have secured jobs elsewhere, or they chose to retire, which is excellent. Currently, we have a staff of about six full-time equivalent staff members still employed in Huestis Ford. And that would be a few administrators and a few secretaries and a custodian. Okay. And so we are now just managing the facilities, if you will. There's work that needs to be done, because although our students are going to Dodgeland or OEing to other districts, there's a lot of work behind the scenes to make that happen. And the Department of Public Instruction doesn't necessarily have all the answers when we're talking about the accountability piece for students. So there's a lot of contortions and navigation that has to happen behind the scenes to make certain we are entering the correct data and there's the right accountability. And it's hours and hours and days of work that we are putting in to make certain that our students are all accounted for and we're meeting the compliance expectations at the state and the federal level. So there's a lot of work that's still going on by the small crew that we have on board.
1: Okay. I'm going to take a brief break. We've talked about the past. We've gotten to the present of Huestis Ford School District and what's taking place with students and staff. A brief break. We'll continue on Party Line with Todd Bucknacki and Tracy Malter after these messages, and look forward to what the future might be at Huestis Ford School District.
3: Now here's the snap. Rush on. Daniel steps up. Penalty marker down. Daniels is set. Back outside the 30-yard line. Micah Parsons. And faking the handoff. Love rolls right. Throws end zone.
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3: Touchdown. And a Lambeau leap to the north end zone stands.
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0: TV Todd McNacki and Tracy Malter from the Eustisford School District. The school board in Eustisford voted this summer for dissolution of the school district, but that's not the final word. Todd, pick up what the status of dissolution is for Eustisford Schools.
1: Sure. So, yes, the board approved the final order, and that was sent off to the DPI in Madison. And now we are awaiting information from them as to the next steps. We are anticipating that there'll be some public hearing at some point, probably mid-fall, and the DPI will render their decision, or I should say the School Boundary Appeals Board will render their decision by January 2027.
0: Let me ask this question in this way. The last three school districts that were in your shoes were told by the School District Boundary Appeals Board, no, you can't dissolve. Have the historical context correct?
1: Yeah, you are correct, Bob. That is the decision. But what we know through our research is that each district is quite unique. And so those districts that were denied had some other levers to pull, if you will. I think Eustisford is in a unique situation where we have no other options. But having said that, the Boundary Board could decide, they could decide that. But it would be interesting to know what the option is that they would propose for us when we've tried every option possible and none of them have come through. And so we're up against some of the laws, if you will, the state statute. There's certain things we cannot do any longer as a public school. Right? If we wanted to close one building and keep one open, the law does not allow that to happen. And so we have explored all options, and this is unfortunately the final option. So it will be an interesting conversation when that hearing takes place. And it's not a surprise to the DPI. We've had ongoing conversations with them. In fact, now we have weekly conversations with them, Bob, about how we're handling students, the data, all the things, all school district related operations. So they are acutely aware of what's happening with us.
0: So I've been sitting on the sidelines thinking, well, the last three such votes by school boards were turned down by DPI. This is still up in the air in Eustisford. You are an administrator and a school board member. Looking into crystal balls is not your strong suits. The feeling I'm getting from you folks is that you think this dissolution process is going to go forward.
1: Well, I'll say this. Through this entire process, I don't think we ever put all of our eggs, if you will, in one basket. So I'm always, and I said the board, we are always thinking about the next step. So we know the hearing is going to take place. If the decision is to dissolve, then okay, we'll move through that because we have a plan. We know what that process looks like. If the Boundary Board says no, then we need a plan as well. And so we have a plan, if you will, a loosely structured plan, but it's a plan nonetheless as to what we would do if the Boundary Board would say no. The most important piece of this, Bob, is that our kids are taken care of.
2: Yes.
1: And we want to make certain whatever the plan is, plan A or B, our kids are taken care of and they're receiving a high quality education, a great experience, and we're thinking about our current kids and future kids. And so that's where we have a plan A and we have a plan B. And I can even probably argue that we would probably have a plan C. We are doing all the work to ensure that our parents and our students are developing roots now for the 26-27 school year and future roots. So I think that's what's driving all of this. When we think about what plans are available, the DPI can say no, then we will go on to plan B and guarantee that our kids are going to continue to receive a high quality education.
2: Yeah, there's a lot of if, this, then that scenarios that Todd, alluded to that we have to plan for. And throughout that, students and families are aware. They're acutely aware of the district situation and what that means for them or their child and their education. So what we can do to put kids first, to provide stability and a path forward, is our priority. And again, Dodgeland and Husaford have been instrumental in that partnership and collaboration to align, act, and then adjust as needed. And right now we're in the act, you know, portion of that process. So we've got inputs in place to make sure our children are having a stable and productive school year in a school environment that is nurturing and ready to, you know, have kids learn. Earlier this summer, Dodgeland held an open house right after our school, you know, year wrapped up. On June 3rd, Dodgeland held an open house for all the Husaford families. We could come in and we could look around at the school, meet the teachers, meet the principals. And it was, and we had some Husaford staff there as well. So not only were those families just relieved to see friendly faces in the building, but they were also, inspired and just felt, you know, hopeful. And just it gave everyone a sense of we're going to move forward, we're going to do this together, and it's going to be good because we're all in this together and we're all about our children and education.
0: We have maybe three or four more minutes, so I don't have time for huge detail about the future. Assuming dissolution is going to go forward, is there a date after which there is no such thing as a Husaford school district? Ideas the board might have for use of the buildings going forward. Give our listeners just a bit of an idea. Assuming the dissolution is approved and it goes forward, what should Husaford school district residents and people from around the area expect to see in the future from your school district?
1: Yeah, that's a great question. So what we do know is that all of our community members will continue to pay school taxes. So regardless of where our kids are going to go to school through the dissolution process, the residents of Husaford will pay school taxes. So if the dissolution occurs and the DPI decides to break our district up into multiple segments, and some go to Horicon, some go to Mayville, those residents that go there would be paying school taxes there. The way it's set up right now, with the bulk of our students, the vast majority of our students going to Dodgeland, the DPI could say they're going to dissolve. We're going to dissolve right into Dodgeland. So they don't have to carve up the district. They could say we're going to dissolve and our Husaford just becomes part of the Dodgeland school district. So if that all occurs, the final decision, as I said, will be made by January 2027. And then July 2027, the school district of Husaford, if the dissolution is approved, will no longer exist. So it'd be July 2027.
0: Tracy?
2: And that receiving school district of whoever that may be after the final decisions are made, then that receiving school district decides what to do with, for example, the buildings or the property.
0: Tracy and Todd, I have a minute or two, and I'd like to have my last question be, let's assume the Husaford school district is dissolved. Name one of the positive outcomes that might result from what has been taking place and what is currently taking place. What might be some of the positive outcomes from all of this?
1: Well, I think one positive, there's several positive outcomes. I think the most obvious is the opportunities that our kids are afforded this coming school year. I'm giving you a great example. There's AP classes. There's cross country. There's things that our kids hadn't had exposure to, although our kids had exposure to AP classes. There's more of theirs. There's more opportunities. That's something that our kids are going to be exposed to this year, which is a major outcome. The other outcome is that we're forging ahead and beginning to develop a path for other districts who are going to face this. And so these communities that are declining, this is an opportunity to kind of reinvent and create a larger community that I think everybody, that could benefit everybody, not only the education community, but those people who do not have kids in the school system. So I think that's also a positive.
2: Yeah, this leads into a much more constructive conversation about what rural education is going to look like, and in a way that preserves communities' identities and community and economic development potentially. Question should be what gives our children the strongest educational opportunity in public schools while keeping, you know, rural communities viable. So that to me is a larger underlying question that we need to be considering. So, you know, this, it means we have to be more creative, more collaborative, and ultimately more sustainable to withstand the challenges that we face alone. So
0: we see school districts and think they're sort of castles with big moats and big walls, but they have been merging and dissolving and separating based on enrollments and needs over the years. Todd and Tracy, thank you so much for joining us on WBEV this morning. I want to wish you, the school district, and your students the very best going forward.
1: Thank you, Bob.
2: Thank you, Bob, and thank you for giving time for us to talk about the tremendous importance of public education in Dodge County.
0: Todd and Tracy, Todd Bugnacki, Tracy Malter, the administrator and school board member from the Eustisford School District this morning here on WBEV's Party Line.
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thunderstorms, lows of a lot around 64. Mainly cloudy skies expected. Tomorrow, slight chance of thunderstorms. Daytime highs approaching 83. I'm meteorologist Jennifer Wojcicki on 95.3 WBEV, powered by Daily Dodge. Right now, it's 64 degrees.

0: 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Right now, it's 64 degrees.
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2: The last Want Ads program for the month of August gets underway. We've had caller number one standing by patiently. Good morning. You're on 95.3 WBEV. 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
2: 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Again, I'm County AW, I believe he said. Let's continue. We go to caller number two. Good morning. You're on WBEV.
4: Yes, I would like to advertise a garage sale for this coming Thursday, Friday, September 3rd, 4th. And it's at 710 West Street, and from 9 to 4:30.
2: That was 710 West Street?
4: Yes.
2: And that's here in Beaver Dam, correct?
4: Yes.
2: And you've got a Thursday and Friday sale coming up leading into the Labor Day weekend at 710 West Street.
4: Yes, from 9 to 4:30.
2: Perfect. Thanks for letting us know, getting ahead of the game a little bit. To let people know about Thursday and Friday sale again here in Beaver Dam at 710 West Street. Number of rummage sales, in fact, phones remain quiet. Maybe we'll start with rummage sales this morning. But getting ahead of the game Thursday and Friday. When I first, as a homeowner, had the first garage rummage yard sale, I thought that Saturday was the big day, and I was surprised to find that Thursdays and Fridays oftentimes were actually the prime time for those real serious garage sale people. So anyway, the first garage sale on our Want Ads list today is one that's coming up on Thursday and Friday, 710 West Street here in Beaver Dam. And it will be open from 9 until 4:30. While we're on the subject of rummage sales, there is a rummage sale going on in Horicon today, 717 South Hubbard Street. They will have lots of tools, household goods, and will be open until 11 o'clock. So if you are a Horicon area resident, you can stop on over to a rummage sale taking place at 717 South Hubbard Street. Phone lines are open for any callers this morning here on the Want Ads. The studio line, 920-885-4446. 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
1: Now I've got a phone line lit up like a Christmas tree. 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
2: Yes, 920-387-2548. 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
1: Thank you, caller 3. Have a great Saturday morning. Appreciate you being with us here on WBEV today. That's the adjustable twin bed frame. Call 387-2548. The want ads, we usher caller 4 onto our airwaves this morning. Good morning. You're on WBEV.
3: Good morning. I have two numbers. The first one is 920-319-1913. And I still have that nice, heavy-duty, 28-foot fiberglass extension ladder. And then I have a plant. It's called a snake plant. And it has little purple flowers that gets on there. And that's enough for me. And then the next number is 920-319-6657. And he has small grass bales for sale. And they can call for information from him for the bales. It's 920-319-6657. And then for the others, to the ladder and the plant, they can call 920-319-1913.
1: I have to ask you, just for clarification, what did you call the plant?
3: It's called a snake.
1: Snake, S-N-A-K-E?
3: Yeah.
1: Wow, okay. No, I was just curious. Make sure folks know what they're calling about. Thanks for being with us this morning on WBEV. The ladder and the snake plant, 319-1913. If you need some small grass bales, the number is 319-6657. WBEV's Want Ads continues. Caller 5, good morning. You're on the air.
4: Yes, right, 210-4250. I'm looking for a car to buy.
1: We need to help you out on this, don't we? Okay. And I'll repeat the phone number for anyone who might have an extra car they'd like to share with you. I'll just take care of it. That's okay. Too many words. 920-210-4250. He's caller 5, and he would like to purchase a used car. So if you have one of those that you'd like to make an offer to him on, 210-4250, caller 5, looking for a car. Let's go back to the phones. Caller 6, you're on WBEV. Good morning. Hello? Yes, you're on the air. Good morning.
4: We're having a rummage sale today at 220 Roller Avenue. 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I got an ice fishing shanty, some antique fishing poles. 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It's got to go.
1: Got to help you move it out. Is Roller Avenue here in Beaver Dam?
4: Yes.
1: And how late do you think that you're going to be open there today?
4: We'll be here all day.
1: All righty. 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
4: 220 Roller Avenue.
1: Okay, 220 Roller Avenue it is here in Beaver Dam. 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Another rummage sale on the Want Ads today. Busy day for rummage sales. Good morning, caller 7. You're on the Want Ads.
5: Yes, I'm calling for someone that has a couple kittens to give away.
1: Okay.
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0: two kittens to be given away in the Fox Lake area. And let me double check that number, 920, then 296-7433. Thank you for being with us this morning. 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Again, if your family could maybe use some feline attention, they give you plenty of attention then. I know. 296-7433. 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I've caught up on the phone callers, so here's an opening for you at 885-4446. 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
3: 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It's all ready to go. 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
2: Thank you so much. 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
4: 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Today I have a four-wheel mobility electric scooter. It has a swivel chair on it, seat, headlights, baskets. 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Haven't even wore out the first charge. This can go 20 miles on a full charge. And variable speed, I paid over $400 for it. I'm only asking $300. And I have, I can send pictures or whatever. So give me a call at 920-382-3820.
2: Hope there's somebody out there who could use a four-wheel electric mobility scooter, and I hope that they give you a call. 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
2: 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Mentioned we have a number of rummage sales here, a couple more. One today here in Beaver Dam, 507 Beaver Street. The sale goes till 3 this afternoon. You'll find antiques, an air fryer, curio cabinet, kitchen items, and miscellaneous. 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

0: Terrace. The items available there include an air hockey table, a foosball table, golf clubs, sports equipment, Bucks and Brewers paraphernalia, fishing equipment, men's and women's clothing, books, and household items. Whew. Everything but the kitchen sink, it seems like. 158 Lakeshore Terrace is the address. They did not say Beaver Dam, but I'm assuming that's the case. And that is a two-day sale running today until 4 and from 8 until 4 tomorrow. 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We have cloudy skies today, for that matter, tomorrow, and on into Monday as well, with some chances of rain. Maybe showers today, chance of a storm tonight. Could see a thunderstorm tomorrow, and the chance of rain persists even into a back-to-work Monday. Skies, cloudy temperatures this afternoon, only warming to about 73 degrees. We are looking for warmer temperatures as we head toward next work week with 83, the forecast high for tomorrow here in Beaver Dam. And on Monday, an expected high around 87. We'll take a brief break for a few very important commercial reminders after I mention once more the phone number for the want ads is 885-4446.
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0: 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Thank you for your patience. You're on the air.
7: Yeah, the number is 920-382-5444. And I have goose decoys for sale. The brands are Dive Bomb, Philo Sock, Deadly, and make it... I'll be home. I'll take phone calls after 12 o'clock today. The number again is 920-382-5444. Thank you.
0: Let me ask you just a question. How many goose decoys do you have?
7: Oh, boy, that's a hard say. Probably well over 100.
0: Oh, so there'll be 100, no... 100, go ahead.
7: 100, 150 maybe.
0: All righty. Thanks for calling this morning. Goose decoys are being sold today by caller number 11, whose phone number is 920-382-5444. The goose decoy guy, without a doubt, at 382-5444. Welcome to WBEV's Want Ads, caller 12. You are on the air. Good morning. You're on WBEV.
8: 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I'm not getting any thinner and I'm not getting any younger, so I guess I got to go with a good quality ladder stand.
0: Okay.
8: 608-333-4980.
0: I am slowing down as well. So I'm going to ask you to repeat the

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0: Hopefully we'll get that ladder stand for you. Thanks for calling the Want Ads today. I was caller number 12, and he thinks the ladder stand is going to make him enjoy bow hunting this season a little bit more. His phone number, 608-333-4980. I'll tell this story just in passing. I tore my meniscus in my right knee about 5 or 6 weeks ago when I fell off a wall. And I've been seeing physical therapy, and it's getting better and not as in as much pain as I was 2 or 3 or 4 weeks ago. But I came to a realization this week that I'm in this kind of in-between age where I'm old enough that I'm more likely to fall these days. But I'm still young enough that most times I'm able to catch myself. So it's kind of that in-between age. So I can relate to caller number 12, wants to continue to bow hunt, but thinks he might be just better off with a ladder stand. I like that thought. Again, his phone number, if maybe you've got a ladder stand that you're not going to use any longer, his phone number again, let's do the area code so there's no confusion. 608-333-4980. Phone lines are quiet, and ABC News is yet a minute or two away, which gives me an opportunity to mention a few things that I want to make sure I include in the broadcast portion of the Want Ads. First of all, the Beaver Dam Kiwanis sweet corn sale is going on today. They are at Beaver Dam High School. They've got full bags of fresh sweet corn for $5 a bag. This is so sweet and so fresh, it was cut this morning in Cambria, I'm told. Proceeds from the Beaver Dam Kiwanis sweet corn sale go to local charities. So again, pick up a full bag of sweet corn, fresh cut today in Cambria for $5 at Beaver Dam High School from the Beaver Dam Kiwanis. There until the corn is all sold. And traditionally, the corn doesn't last till noon. So you might want to head on over if you want to get that fresh sweet corn. A couple of other events, activities taking place today. 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And there's a flea market and craft fair this weekend, today only, actually, out at the Dodge County Fairgrounds. That flea market and craft fair running from 8 until 2. Flea market and craft fair, Dodge County Fairgrounds, out east of Beaver Dam. And again, the market and fair continues until 2 o'clock. We have ABC World and National News headlines. If you're just tuning in and haven't heard about our rather overcast forecast, we'll get to that. And any more phone calls remaining on the Want Ads, or if not, at least rummage sale roundup. 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

0: likely today. Otherwise, cloudy skies expected. Highs level off around 71. Southerly winds 5 to 10 miles per hour. Overcast tonight. Slight chance of thunderstorms. Lows level off around 64. Mainly cloudy skies expected. Tomorrow, slight chance of thunderstorms. Daytime highs approaching 83. I'm meteorologist Jennifer Wojcicki on 95.3 WBEV. 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Right now, it's 64 degrees.
1: And climbing slowly, though. Sports headlines. The Beaver Dam football team edged by Menominee Falls last night, 21-17. For those of you who are Milwaukee Brewer fans, yes, the Brewers have an 8-game lead on the Chicago Cubs. We'll be trying to extend that tonight here on WBEV. The on-deck show for Brewer Baseball is on the air at 5:40 this evening. Okay, I have from the talk and text line a kid's dune buggy runs on batteries. Also, some other battery run riding toys. So, a battery dune buggy for kids and some other riding toys available in this morning's talk and text line here on WBEV. The phone number, if you're interested in those riding toys, 920-318-6770. 920-318-6770. 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We're going to do the rummage sale roundup and get any additional last-minute callers on the air. First of all, let's do the Beaver Dam sales as we have them for this weekend. There is a sale here in Beaver Dam going on today at 220 Roller Avenue. That's 220 Roller Avenue in Beaver Dam today. Also, Beaver Dam sales at 507 Beaver Street. That rummage sale runs till 3 this afternoon. Another Beaver Dam sale today. Well, actually, today and tomorrow, you'll find a big rummage sale over at 158 Lakeshore Terrace. That's till 4 today. And again, they're expecting to be open tomorrow. Now, there's a rummage sale being advertised here on our Want Ads program from Horicon today. So if our Horicon friends want to stop by at 717 South Hubbard Street for the rummage sale, you can tell the owners of that house and the purveyors of the rummage sale they heard it here on the want ads. So those are the sales for today and in one case tomorrow. There's also a rummage sale for a bit later in the week heading into the Labor Day weekend. This is a sale for Thursday and Friday of the coming week from 9 until 4:30 each day at 710 West Street here in Beaver Dam. Again, all those other rummage sales this weekend, mostly today, but taking a peek ahead to later this week, Thursday and Friday, you'll find a garage sale at 710 West Street.
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That's Hall & Oates on WPEV. If you were listening to our Want Ads program this morning and missed one of the phone numbers, don't hesitate. I'd welcome you giving me a ring right now here in our Slumberland Furniture Studios, and I'll try to put you together with the caller from earlier today. And my number, 885-4

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95.3 WBEV, the Saturday morning music would not be replete without Elton John and the Rolling Stones. Want to remind those of you who enjoy sweet corn that the Beaver Dam Kiwanis Club is selling you a whole big bag of sweet corn for just $5 during their sweet corn sale going on right now at Beaver Dam High School. Get on over there as quick as you can, because this sale goes until all the corn is gone. And this is fresh sweet corn. I was told that it was cut this morning over in Cambria. So if you'd like to

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1: The express whole kit and caboodle originated here in America back in the 1800s. It refers to a complete collection of things or people. The origins, the word kit meant a set of tools or personal gear. And caboodle, this word actually comes from an older word, boodle, which meant a crowd or a group of people. People added the C sound at the start for a better alliterative effect.

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1: ABC News, I'm Chuck Sievertson. At least 90 Americans are among about 3,000 missing in the catastrophic flooding at the border between Nepal and China. Officials in those countries report about 600 deaths. Crews are rescuing survivors. ABC's Britt Clenett in Kathmandu.
2: The number of missing people skyrocketing. Among those, at least 90 Americans, like Siddharth Venkatachalam's family.
3: They were, like, excited for this trip.
2: He says he spoke with his mother just hours before the flood, but she, her husband, and sister are still missing.
1: At least 37 people have been killed following a Russian attack near the Ukrainian capital of Kyiv, according to local officials. Jury deliberations are set to resume on Monday in the Lindsay Clancy trial in Plymouth, Massachusetts. She is accused in the deaths of her three children. The new chairman of the Federal Reserve is indicating that interest rate hikes might be in the offing if prices do not start coming down. This is ABC News.
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3: Rain showers likely today, otherwise cloudy skies expected. Highs level off around 71. Southerly winds 5 to 10 miles per hour. Overcast tonight, slight chance of thunderstorms. Lows level off around 64. Mainly cloudy skies expected. Tomorrow, slight chance of thunderstorms. Daytime highs approaching 83. I'm meteorologist Jennifer Wojcicki on 95.3 WBEV. 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Currently, 65.
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2: Rain showers likely today, otherwise cloudy skies expected. Highs level off around 71. Southerly winds 5 to 10 miles per hour. Overcast tonight, slight chance of thunderstorms, lows level off around 64. Mainly cloudy skies expected tomorrow, slight chance of thunderstorms, daytime highs approaching 83. I'm meteorologist Jennifer Wojcicki on 95.3 WBEV, powered by Daily Dodge. Right now, it's 67 degrees.

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0: Still maybe half an hour, maybe close to 45 minutes. 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
1: ABC News, I'm Mike Dabusky. Urgent rescue efforts continue after a glacier collapse in Nepal prompted devastating flooding this week. ABC News foreign correspondent Britt Clenett is in Kathmandu.
2: The death toll now rising to more than 600 as teams work night and day to find any survivors. Soldiers carrying 350 people trapped inside the mud-filled hydroelectric dam tunnel to safety. And teams using bulldozers to scoop through the rubble in the hope of finding survivors, but mud and rain hampering efforts.
1: A Russian drone attack on a warehouse outside Kyiv has left at least 37 people dead. Ukrainian President Volodymyr Zelensky said in a statement overnight, Ukraine cannot be left alone in finding solutions to defend against such strikes. And President Trump has announced a new deal with Venezuela aimed at lowering oil prices. According to the president, the U.S. will take control of billions of barrels of oil reserves, which he says will substantially lower gas prices. This is ABC News.
3: McGill brings home the pitch. Swing and a miss. He struck him out. Trevor McGill with a 1-2-3 ninth, and the Brewers have won eight straight.
4: And the pitch. Fly ball is hit into center field. Going back on it, Perkins still back on the run. Sprinting, lunging, diving. And he caught it with a backhand. Blake Perkins. He saved two runs with an incredible catch.
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11: Rain showers likely today, otherwise cloudy skies expected. Highs level off around 71. Southerly winds 5 to 10 miles per hour. Overcast tonight, slight chance of thunderstorms. Lows level off around 64. Mainly cloudy skies expected. Tomorrow, slight chance of thunderstorms. Daytime highs approaching 83. I'm meteorologist Jennifer Wojcicki on 95.3 WBEV, powered by Daily Dodge. Right now, it's 67 degrees.
12: Birthday today belonging to Meredith Winning. Happy birthday, Meredith. We'd also like to wish happy birthday to a couple of folks celebrating tomorrow, Sunday. Nikki Yeomans and Lori Ottery have birthdays on Sunday. So best wishes from all of us here at WBEV to those listeners and to each and every one of you out there with any special occasions this week. I wasn't thinking about telling this story. I stumbled upon it during the Want Ads program today when a gentleman explained how he has been slowing down and he thinks he needed, what was it, a ladder stand for bow hunting. So it was just this past week that I've also come to a certain realization. I have found that I'm in that in-between age. I'm old enough that I'm falling more often, but I'm still kind of young enough that, well, more often than not, I do catch myself falling.

0: is called Extreme, the song More Than Words. Bob Corey, your host through this afternoon. We'll be bringing you musical memories on 95.3 FM till we join the Milwaukee Brewer Radio Network for the On Deck show at 5:40 this evening. Also coming up, top of the hour, it's the noon report here on 95.3 WBEV. World and national news from ABC. Allison Beggs will be by with the hometown news portion of the noon report, and a very busy weekend of sports, including football and baseball and volleyball. All of that coming your way on the 95.3 WBEV noon report at the top of the hour.
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0: Levels could make canoe travel difficult. Most beds peak in early September. Harvesters are reminded to use gentle strokes and wait if little rice falls. Wisconsin's first Wild Rice Week runs August 30th through September 6th. Several Wisconsin hunting seasons are open in September. The DNR reminds hunters to review season dates, regulations, licenses, and required stamps. Early Canada goose, teal, mourning dove, and other small game seasons open September 1st. Bear season opens September 9th, followed by deer, turkey, and squirrel September 12th. Hunters should also follow firearm safety rules. More information is available on the DNR website. The Juneau Lions will host a fly-in and drive-in breakfast Sunday, August 30th from 8 a.m. to noon at the Dodge County Airport. The breakfast will include pancakes, sausage, ham, eggs, coffee, and juice. Guests will also have a chance to view local airplanes and vehicles. Admission is $12 for adults, $5 for children ages 5 through 10, and free for children younger than 5. I'm Allison Meggs reporting from the Daily Dodge News Center. Submit your news tips at dailydodge.com.
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2: Rain showers likely this afternoon. Otherwise, cloudy skies expected. Highs level off around 71. Southerly winds 8 to 15 miles per hour. Cloudy skies expected again tonight. Slight chance of thunderstorms. Lows level off around 64. Slight chance for storms. Tomorrow, high of 83. Cloudy skies with a few peaks of sun. I'm meteorologist Jennifer Wojcicki on 95.3 WBEV, powered by Daily Dodge. Right now, 68.
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3: The Beaver Dam football team suffered a heartbreaking 21-17 loss to Menominee Falls Friday night at H.H. Durley Field. Golden Beavers led 17-14 after Jax Ladron connected with Ashton Seifert on a 69-yard touchdown pass early in the fourth quarter. But after Beaver Dam stopped the Phoenix on downs, Falls got the ball back via turnover and scored the game-winning touchdown with 58 seconds left.
4: Too many self-inflicted wounds across the board. So, you know, we knew Falls was going to be physical and fast and explosive, and they were. And I thought we matched up really well with them. And when you got the game won, you got to put it away.
3: That's Golden Beavers head coach Brock Lindy. Beaver Dam falls to 1-1 on the season. They open up Badger Small Conference play next Friday at Fort Atkinson. Coverage set for 6:30. Kickoff set for 7 on 1430 ESPN Beaver Dam in Daily Dodge TV. Watertown got a late touchdown run from Aiden Mitchell. He scored 3 TDs on the day. They edged Madison West 21-20. Fall River Rio outlasted Houstoncon 44-22. Jackson Tucholsky had 4 touchdown passes and 1 TD run for Fall River Rio. Ashton Mookie, 2 touchdown runs for Houstoncon. Laconia got a late 41-yard touchdown run to edge Marquezan 6-0. While Waupun falls to New Holstein 63-14. Waterloo gets shut out by Pecatonica Argyle 21-0. Marshall scored 42 points in the second quarter. They blow by Deerfield 62-12. Lake Country Lutheran rallies by Mayville 17-14. Ethan Hans caught a 2-yard touchdown pass with 20 seconds left for the game winner. Lomira no problem with Milwaukee King 24-0. Randolph Cambria Friesland 14-10 over Hilbert. And Dodgeland gets blanked by Westby 54-0. 8-player football on Friday. Kickapoo Lafarge 46-6 over Wayland. Belmont blows out Oakfield 65-20. Girls tennis, Germantown blanks Beaver Dam 7-0. Girls volleyball at Sun Prairie, Edgewood beats Beaver Dam 2-0. Beaver Dam drops a 2-0 decision to Living Word Lutheran. They beat Green Bay Southwest 2-0 and dropped a 2-0 decision to Watertown. Congratulations to Randolph's girls basketball coach, Jeff Kolbeck. He picked up his 500th career victory last night in a win over Kenosha Tremper. Girls golf finished second at a 22-team invite on Friday. Kenna Nelson won the event with a 4-under par 68. Mia Nortman had an 88, Ellie Klugen 89. While they both finished in the top 20 out of 110 golfers, Cameron Elbert had a 103 and Marissa Myers a 122. That is your high school update for this Saturday. I'm Wade Bates on 95.3 WBEV.
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6: Wisconsin Radio Network Sports. Good morning. I'm Tim Fisher. We'll start with the NFL, where the Green Bay Packers finished off the preseason with a 42-38 victory over the Arizona Cardinals. Kyle McCord played the whole way at quarterback, tossed 4 touchdown passes as he went 22 of 35 for 224 yards. Says making the 53-man roster his goal, but it's out of his control.
7: I mean, it's out of my control at this point. I did everything that I could have to, make a case for myself, and so now we just wait and see.
6: The goal for last night for McCord was just to put together good tape and play football.
7: Yeah, I feel good. I feel like a lot of growth from last year, this preseason, and it's exactly what I want to do. Just, you know, put out some good tape and play good football.
2: The Packers finish off the preseason 2-1. Next up, roster cutdown day as they get set for the regular season.

0: season opener in Minnesota against the Vikings coming up on Sunday, September 13th. Under Major League Baseball, where the Milwaukee Brewers picked up a 6-1 series opening victory over the Texas Rangers at AmFam last night. Christian Yelich and William Contreras each driving in runs for the crew as they jumped out early, then added runs in the 6th, 7th, and 2 in the 8th for the win. Logan Henderson picks up the victory, allowing just one earned run on one hit, striking out 7 over 7 innings. The crew sit with a 3-game lead over the LA Dodgers for the best record in the National League. The Brewers look for a 4-straight victory tonight. 6:15 first pitch, Shane Drone gets the start against Cal Quantrill. Minor League Baseball in the Midwest League, Beloit's a 7-6 winner over Quad Cities. Wisconsin falls to South Bend by the final count of 10-7. College volleyball last night, Wisconsin falls to 5th-ranked Stanford in 4 games, 3-1. I'm Tim Fisher, Wisconsin Radio Network Sports.
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1: ABC News, I'm Mike Dubusky. President Trump overnight announcing a new deal with Venezuela aimed at lowering gas prices. The president says Venezuela has agreed to provide the U.S. majority control of more than 65 billion barrels of proven oil reserves. But Gas Buddy's Patrick DeHaan says...

0: There remain some big questions.
1: This is certainly not a sure deal. And I think that's what oil companies are going to be evaluating, is the long-term survival of this deal. Will it stand up to Venezuela's constitution? Will there be new elections and the new regime thinks differently? There are still a lot of concerns that oil companies would have before they again start to spend billions of dollars in Venezuela.
0: The average price for a gallon of gas now sits at $4.06 in the U.S. The death toll in Nepal is rising, with now 675 people dead in that country from this week's flooding. Seven more people are confirmed dead in China. And at least 37 people were killed after a Russian drone attack outside Kyiv, Ukraine overnight. This is ABC News.
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0: by the end of the budget cycle. More charges for Tony Romo. Romo charged with three new citations in connection to his July 23rd traffic stop and arrest in Milwaukee on suspicion of OWI. He's charged with OWI first offense, possession of open intoxicants in a motor vehicle, and unsafe passing. The Wisconsin Department of Health Services reports a significant increase in measles cases associated with the outbreak in Grant, Iowa, and Lafayette counties, from 42 reported on Tuesday to 92 as of Friday. Wisconsin Radio Network.
1: Rain showers likely this afternoon. Otherwise, cloudy skies expected. Highs level off around 71. Southerly winds 8 to 15 miles per hour. Cloudy skies expected again tonight. Slight chance of thunderstorms. Lows level off around 64. Slight chance for storms. Tomorrow, high of 83. Cloudy skies with a few peaks of sun. I'm meteorologist Jennifer Wojcicki on 95.3 WBEV, powered by Daily Dodge. Right now, 68.
2: And a look ahead into the coming work week. Temperatures warming and humidity levels rising. So I guess Florence and the machine is not correct when she sings the dog days are over.

0: Our good friends over in Reeseville at Trinity Lutheran Church would like us to remind you there's a hot dog fest that they're going to offer tomorrow from 11:30 until 2 at their church 4 miles south of Reeseville out on County I. Hot dog, a fixings bar, chips, fruit, drinks, and ice cream. And 10% of all proceeds go to Trinity Cares. 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
2: And the next WBEV Broad Fry is coming up on Monday. 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The Broad Fry will be from 11 until 1. That's again this coming Monday at Charleston House in Beaver Dam.

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1: Rain showers likely this afternoon. Otherwise, cloudy skies expected. Highs level off around 71. Southerly winds 8 to 15 miles per hour. Cloudy skies expected again tonight. Slight chance of thunderstorms. Lows level off around 64. Slight chance for storms. Tomorrow, high of 83. Cloudy skies with a few peaks of sun. I'm meteorologist Jennifer Wojcicki on 95.3 WBEV, powered by Daily Dodge. Right now, it's 69 degrees.

0: Logan Henderson pitched a gem for the Milwaukee Brewers last night. They defeated the Texas Rangers and now are 8 full games clear of the Chicago Cubs in the National League Central. Shane Drouin takes the mound for the Milwaukee Brewers this evening. WBEV coverage of tonight's game against the Rangers begins with the on-deck show at 5:40. Say, stick around just a moment or two. I'm going to tell you where the roots of the expression, a whole kit and caboodle, comes from.
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0: Likely this afternoon, otherwise cloudy skies expected. Highs level off around 71. Southerly winds 8 to 15 miles per hour. Cloudy skies expected again tonight. Slight chance of thunderstorms. Lows level off around 64. Slight chance for storms. Tomorrow, high of 83. Cloudy skies with a few peaks of sun. I'm meteorologist Jennifer Wojcicki on 95.3 WBEV, powered by Daily Dodge. Right now, it's 69 degrees.
1: 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Now let's get back to some music with, appropriately, the music of A Flock of Seagulls.

0: 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By, say, next January or so, you would be looking forward to maybe getting away for a week or so into some Mexican sun. 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
1: Chance of rain showers this afternoon. Otherwise, cloudy skies expected. Daytime highs approaching 76. Southerly winds 8 to 15 miles per hour. Cloudy skies expected again tonight. Slight chance of thunderstorms. Lows level off around 66. Slight chance for storms tomorrow. High of 85. Mainly cloudy skies. I'm meteorologist Jennifer Wojcicki on 95.3 WBEV, powered by Daily Dodge. Right now, it's 70 degrees.

0: heck of a lot you're going to do with this information, but I'll share it with you anyway. Today is National Lemon Juice Day. Maybe you want to make a Bloody Mary before dinner. And it's National Chop Suey Day, so maybe you want to order in Chinese. I'm more serious, however, in pointing out to you that today is National Be Kind to Human Week. I think that something we should maintain 52 weeks of the year, but let's make a special effort to be kind to humankind this week at least.
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0: Wisniewski, if he's able to set guys up with his fastball and take a little off and then run it up there at 102 and run it by him. 2-2, and that's what he did. Fastball at 100, right past Alonso, who swung through it and started walking back to the dugout and said a word I can't say on the radio. And Bauer sends one out to center, racing back his hill at the track. Wall, grand slam! This is Lane Grindle. 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
3: The Milwaukee Brewers this weekend are trying to put as much space as they possibly can between themselves and the Chicago Cubs before the Brewers and Cubs start a series coming up starting on Monday. The difference between first place and those second place Chicago Cubs now a full 8 games. Shane Drouin goes to the mound tonight for the Brewers. They try to extend that lead in the NL Central. Milwaukee Brewer baseball on WBEV all season long, but most specifically tonight. The On Deck show starts at 5:40.

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1: Chance of rain showers this afternoon. Otherwise, cloudy skies expected. Daytime highs approaching 76. Southerly winds 8 to 15 miles per hour. Cloudy skies expected again tonight. Slight chance of thunderstorms. Lows level off around 66. Slight chance for storms tomorrow. High of 85. Mainly cloudy skies. I'm meteorologist Jennifer Wojcicki on 95.3 WBEV, powered by Daily Dodge. Currently 69.
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1: ABC News, I'm Mike Dabosky. The U.S. and Venezuela have struck a new oil agreement, which President Trump says will help lower gas prices. ABC's Stephen Portnoy has more.
2: This deal involves a 100-year lease covering more than 65 billion barrels of Venezuela's proven oil reserves. Experts are pointing, however, to a number of complications, including Venezuela's constitution, which says that the oil of Venezuela belongs to the state and its ownership can't be transferred. So if there is any lingering legal or political complication, it could be a long time before this deal has any impact on prices at the pump here.
1: Ukrainian President Volodymyr Zelensky is calling for an investigation into why a weapons depot was placed so closely to a residential area outside Kyiv. That warehouse was bombed overnight by Russian forces, killing 37 people and sparking a fire. And the search for survivors continues in Nepal days after a deadly flash flood there. This is ABC News.
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8: Chance of

0: Rain showers this afternoon. Otherwise, cloudy skies expected. Daytime highs approaching 76. Southerly winds 8 to 15 miles per hour. Cloudy skies expected again tonight. Slight chance of thunderstorms. Lows level off around 66. Slight chance for storms tomorrow. High of 85. Mainly cloudy skies. I'm meteorologist Jennifer Wojcicki on 95.3 WBEV, powered by Daily Dodge. Currently 69.
1: I know you might have to peek around some clouds or dodge a few raindrops, but if you're a lover of sunsets, as I am, the sun is scheduled to set over Beaver Dam this evening at 7:36.

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11: 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So, what? You say you wanted to hear Hot Child in the City by Nick Gilder? Ha! I beat you to that one.

0: Slight chance for storms tonight, otherwise cloudy. Lows around 66. South winds 8 to 15 miles per hour. Slight chance for storms tomorrow, highs around 85. More clouds than sun. Slight chance of thunderstorms tomorrow night. Lows level off around 69. Mainly cloudy skies expected. I'm meteorologist Jennifer Wojcicki on 95.3 WBEV, powered by Daily Dodge. Right now, it's 68 degrees.
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I know you've heard the expression, the whole kit and caboodle, sort of like, you know, lock, stock, and barrel, the whole enchilada. Well, I've got a whole kit and caboodle of facts about where the expression originated. I'll share those with you here on WBEV after these very important reminders.

0: Here's the snap. Rashawn Daniels steps up. Penalty marker down. Daniels is sacked. Back outside the 30-yard line. Micah Parsons.
1: 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Throws end zone.
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0: Touchdown. And a Lambeau leap to the north end zone stands.
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1: 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And caboodle, this word actually comes from an older word, boodle, which meant a crowd or a group of people. People added the C sound at the start for a better alliterative effect.
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1: ABC News, I'm Mike Dabusky. The U.S. will take control of more than 65 billion barrels worth of Venezuelan oil reserves under a new deal announced by President Trump. Though experts say it'll be a while before that results in lower gas prices for Americans.
2: The new joint venture, which an official says would basically become the world's second largest private oil company, just behind Saudi Aramco. Venezuela has the world's largest oil reserves, but its crude is particularly difficult to refine. Venezuela's refining capacity has fallen to a fraction of what it once was due to neglect and decay. It would still take years to build up that country's refining capacity. A reality check here, it could be a long time before this deal has any impact on prices at the pump here.
1: ABC's Stephen Portnoy. Nearly 700 people are now confirmed dead after this week's devastating flash flooding in the Himalayas. About 90 Americans are among the thousands still missing in that region. This is ABC News.
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1: Slight chance for storms tonight, otherwise cloudy. Lows around 66. South winds 8 to 15 miles per hour. Slight chance for storms tomorrow. Highs around 85. More clouds than sun. Slight chance of thunderstorms tomorrow night. Lows level off around 69. Mainly cloudy skies expected. I'm meteorologist Jennifer Wojcicki on 95.3 WBEV, powered by Daily Dodge. Right now, it's 68 degrees.
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2: Darn, Kale, you always make me so hungry with that announcement. 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

0: center. Coming in is Parkins, and he'll make a shoestring catch coming in on his feet for the third out. And a pop-up on the infield. This one in foul territory. Contreras sheds the mask, goes into a slide, and he makes a catch, sliding up against the net in the process. Ah, what a play by William Contreras to end the inning. That is an outstanding effort from the Brewers' backstop.
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1: From ABC News, I'm Dave Packer. An extraordinary deal to take control of a large share of Venezuela's oil announced by President Trump. He's promising substantially lower gas prices, but some industry experts say it could take years before we see any benefits.
2: This deal involves a 100-year lease covering more than 65 billion barrels of Venezuela's proven oil reserves. Experts are pointing, however, to a number of complications, including Venezuela's constitution, which says that the oil of Venezuela belongs to the state and its ownership can't be transferred. So if there is any lingering legal or political complication, it could be a long time before this deal has any impact on prices at the pump here.
1: ABC's Stephen Portnoy in Washington. In one of the deadliest attacks in Ukraine this year, a weapons depot just outside of Kyiv was hit by a Russian drone. Ukrainian officials say at least 37 people have now died. In a statement, Ukrainian President Volodymyr Zelensky says 10 regions across the country were attacked by drones overnight. In Nepal, growing search and rescue efforts as relatives wait for word about missing loved ones. ABC's Britt Clendon in Kathmandu.

0: Chance for storms tonight, otherwise cloudy. Lows around 66. South winds 8 to 15 miles per hour. Slight chance for storms tomorrow. Highs around 85. More clouds than sun. Slight chance of thunderstorms tomorrow night. Lows level off around 69. Mainly cloudy skies expected. I'm meteorologist Jennifer Wojcicki on 95.3 WBEV, powered by Daily Dodge. Currently 67.
1: The team with the very best record in Major League Baseball are your very own Milwaukee Brewers. The Brewers host the Texas Rangers again tonight at American Family Field. And WBEV's coverage begins with the On Deck Show, now just about a half an hour away. To help get us there, the music of Kenny Loggins. And this song sort of makes a pretty good sense of how I feel about how the Milwaukee Brewers are playing these days.

0: We're going to be turning things over to the Milwaukee Brewer Radio Network in just a few minutes. So just a quick reminder from the community calendar. A couple of things tomorrow. Hot Dog Fest at Trinity Lutheran Church south of Reeseville, serving from 11:30 until 2 o'clock tomorrow. And the fly-in, drive-in breakfast sponsored by the Juno Lions is taking place at the Dodge County Airport tomorrow between 8 and noon.
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Milwaukee Brewer baseball tonight, starting in just a few minutes with the On Deck Show. Then I want to remind fans of the Badger women's volleyball team. 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

0: Egyptian royalty stolen and a smash and grab at a museum in Vienna. 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
4: We are all buttoned up here tonight inside American Family Field. 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Lane Grindle with you here tonight as the crew looks to win this series from these Rangers after a dominant performance last night in game one. The crew will hand the ball to left-hander Shane Drouin tonight. It'll be the veteran Cal Quantrill on the mound here today for the Texas Rangers. We'll talk about this matchup and more with Josh Maurer when we come back after this on the On Deck Show, built by Menards, on the Brewers Radio Network.
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